0: also want to thank my fellow competitors, because they are there. They were there before. And probably because of various negotiations that which we engage, because we are a family.
1: Mm.
0: Where we come from is a rural constituency.
1: Mm.
0: We know one another, and we know each other, and we also understand each other's strengths and weaknesses. And it was also important that we prioritize development over our arguments and political ambitions.
1: So you are confirming to us that you had competitors, but they never fouled in.
0: I had a competitor who is my brother-in-law, Joe Muchindu, from the United Party for National Development.
1: Okay.
0: He was the only one campaigning.
1: So he was also seeking for adoption
0: under the UPND, yes.
1: And when he wasn't adopted, he didn't opt to go independent.
0: He didn't opt to go independent. He's a loyal person, and I would like to thank him. I extended my gratitude to him the day after the ECZ announced that I was the sole candidate for Choma South.
1: Mm.
0: I called him. I thanked him for the decision, the board decision he took. And I also assured him that we shall work hand in hand in terms of getting his views over how we must be able to forge ahead in terms of representing the good people of Choma South.
1: Mm.
0: It is the work of intercessors that stood in the gap, the media platforms, the same team that I'm seated with today. They have vigorously worked. They have interfaced with various stakeholders across the country to make sure that the people of Choma could see confidence and seek our validation to represent them.
1: Most definitely. I look at your journey from 2021, where even on the ground, even us people in Lusaka heard that you're very popular, but you're not adopted under the UPND, and you decided to support whoever was adopted, and you waited for your turn. And now you're saying that there was someone that wanted to challenge you, but he wasn't adopted, and he's decided to support you. And looking at your story, do you think even the other UPND members who've decided to go as independents should have gone through the route that you went through? It should be party over self.
0: Critically speaking, there is no single member of parliament who can bring development. Whether from the ruling party or independent or any other opposition political party, members of parliament rely on the presidential vote. The type of a president you have in any given political party can advocate for development, like we have seen under President Hakainde Hichilema. We are staunch supporters for President Hakainde Hichilema, not because we have had any other initiatives that which we have, or maybe are over ambitious, would want also to become independents or any other. Taking a leaf from my story, I think it is also very important to realize that loyalty cannot be paid for, and loyalty cannot be bought. We've been through various crucibles of fire. We've been through prison. We've been through police cells. We have been through a lot of accusations, and we have stood tall. And relevantly so, we have responded to the call by being loyal to the party and its leadership. So it's at a point where people start looking at politics as their professional core. Some people are actually retired from their profession. Others were teachers. Others were soldiers. Others were policemen. Others were labor leaders, or maybe involved in other informal sector activities. Others were managing directors. I'll give you a quite clear example of a former member of parliament for Choma, Mr. Jesse, Honorable Jesse Mulea, who was INDECO managing director for this country. He was a member of parliament. And when he was not readopted, he won in 2001. When he was not readopted after his term, he stepped aside for another member of parliament. So we want to believe that people have taken politics as their career. You cannot take politics as your career.
1: Yes,
0: here in this country.

0: You've also talked about loyalty.
1: Yes.
0: So do you mean that the ones that have decided to go independence under the UPND lack loyalty to the party?
1: Yes, they do lack loyalty, and not only do they lack loyalty, they loyalty is a combination of many factors. They have also grown too familiar with probably the party system, and they also run their own agenda, that which is parallel to the party's vision and mission. The platform of UPND is inclusive governance, and its mission is to bring everybody on board, making sure that nobody is left behind. The disabled, even within this studio, we have got Mr. Lazarus, an advocate of the blind people in Zambia, and we also are believers, strong believers in the youths. If you can see within our media fraternity, we have people that we consult, and most of the people that are aligned with our media propagation are youths. And we believe also in inclusivity, which also involves the women. Women, it can be young ladies, aged. So the United Party for National Development is not a one-man show party where people want to stay in politics in perpetuity. A lot of constituencies were created across the country to enable that we can also mix old experienced politicians and new politicians. But to those that never applied and had a different agenda, an under-the-table agenda, we as UPND cannot be held accountable, and we cannot overexpress ourselves over their disloyalty or their inability to toe the line. It pains to wait.
0: You have gone through it,
1: Yes.
0: so you are the master of waiting. You know how it feels to wait. But when you say that the UPND is an inclusive party, others will flip the coin on the other side and say, look, it's an inclusive party. It should also be inclusive to respecting the constitutional rights and the democratic rights of people that belong to the UPND. One of those rights is if a candidate is not adopted, they should be given the right to go as independent. That's their democratic right. Why don't you also want to be inclusive on that one?
1: Well, as United Party for National Development, we have not been advocating that anybody who doesn't want to stand independent, when a person decides to stand independent, he distances and disassociates himself from the political party. He stands aloof and says, I'm able, I'm capable on my own, I don't rely on this institution. And within the constituencies, it is a well-known fact. It is a well-known fact, and it cannot be turned around that we have had people that were very loyal to UPND, according to them, that they were very loyal to UPND. But by and large, they were also pushing their own agendas, and in their own cobweb, they found themselves that they are standing independent because they thought that their adoption is automatic. We all went through a process. We applied in order to be adopted. But when you are an independent, it means that you cannot call yourself a UPND member. Yes. So to those that would want to say the UPND should allow people to stand
0: As
1: as
0: independents.
1: independent, UPND is equally guided by the constitution of the country. So our club, our association, United Party for National Development, does not have any other document it relies on. So we were discouraging our loyal members from standing as independent.
0: Let me
1: We were advocating internally, we were persuading, and that is also our mobilization strategy. So if we were persuading our loyal members not to stand as independent, we did not do any crime.

0: and they went to Standards Independence and eventually won. And now equating this to what is happening in the UPND and saying, look, what happened? History has got a thing of repeating itself. Maybe what happened in 2021 is also what's going to happen, where these independents are eventually going to pull through. And this is going to create what happened in 2021. What is your reaction to that, or what would be your comment to that?
1: Well, life is cyclic in nature. Life is like a circle. However, a circle can be repeated beyond its circumference or under its circumference. Diameters differ, radiuses differ. So, as far as we are concerned, we've been around in a certain given space of time. A certain president of this country, may his soul rest in peace. He decided to expel about 21 members of parliament, and yet they went to elections and he won. In 2011, there was a thought that there were a certain group of people who were supposed to be adopted under the MMD, and it costed them the elections. In 2021, there were probably misunderstandings, and we as UPND, we as United Party for National Development, did decide that we advance our negotiations internally into the party before we came to the public. And knowing too well that there are media rights right now that which are, the country has been liberated, there's access to information. And because our party president happens to be the head of state at the same time, that being the case, the information went to be misunderstood or misconstrued by other sectors of society that wanted to relish it to their political advantage, that the UPND is stopping independence. We are persuading and encouraging members of the political party that the cake has been enlarged, delimitation has come, there is inclusivity in leadership now. Women, youths, persons with disability need also to come on the center stage. These new about 70 constituencies that which were created, they also need leadership. They also need guidance. But for people that decided and did not see that as an opportunity, they saw the coming in of youths and new energies as a threat to their political careers, according to them. You cannot create a career, Mr. Angel. You cannot create a career out of something that which have been freely given. These politics, they depend on a vote from people. So you cannot create a career. We have heard them, especially those that are older than us. Others have even parted away with UPND. They are on the other side. They're standing as independents. They're saying, my political career is going to be dented. You were working, you retired, you are an old man in your 60s. For goodness sake, you would want to speak of a political career. What about a youth that has just started now in his politics because of the good policies of President Hakainde Hichilema? So we must be realistic.
0: So you're also an advocate for politicians not to stay too long in the political scene.
1: Well, even me,
0: Because.
1: my brother, to be very categorical, I know that the good people of Choma South have given me an opportunity. Why do I need a bulldozer to come out of office if at all they say, no, we don't want you? It's like a whistle. A referee in the ground is now equated to the people that vote. A referee controls all the audiences, even the noise-making supporter of a football club. He can be ordered to march out of the pitch if he uses wrong language at the right time. So as far as we are concerned, leadership must be respected. And the leadership involves endurance, patience, persistence, and seeing things beyond yourself. These political parties, even if I didn't come today to Radio Christian Voice, we must be able to agree and accept that there would have been other people to come and represent this institution, maybe even better than me. So we must agree and respect the leadership in order to stay loyal.
0: Yeah, you've talked about a term where some are talking about their political career has been dented. And I'll pick this is my conclusion. I'll pick it from the former

0: Munilunga, member of parliament, that wrote a similar, I think you are referring to him, because he wrote that on his social media. And this stemmed from the president's visit to Solwezi, where he named the members of parliament that did not vote for Bill 7. And it is from there that other governance experts again have concluded that maybe the UPND is not inclusive to divergent views in the party, because others argue that yes, perhaps maybe those may have not voted for Bill 7. The UPND should have dealt with it internally, and they didn't really have to disclose who did vote and who voted. But also, the people that were mentioned again have they've disputed. They're saying, no, look, we voted for Bill 7. If perhaps that's the case, then maybe a full list should be published. What do you make of
1: Thank
0: everything?
1: you very much. In on or about 2008 to 2010, President Michael Sata, then in opposition, he suspended more than between 18 to 21 members of parliament. He suspended from his political party for not voting properly. They voted with the ruling party, then the MMD, in parliament. A political party has members of parliament. These members of parliament, they push a similar symmetrical policy direction in line with the manifesto, in line with the promises, realigning, reassuring the public that they will be able to push their agenda in line with the laws of the country. But when the people that you chose to represent your political party decide to stubbornly, or whether out of ignorance, with due respect, or out of just arrogance, they decide to go against. But if it was ignorance, somebody may be able to apologize. But within this very scale of the happenings, I must be able to isolate certain individuals. I must be able to say, I've talked to Honorable Samakai myself. I've campaigned before in any constituency you may want to wish to talk about where those people are emanating or stemming from. I've been to Mwinirunga. I've been to Ikelenge. I've been to Mazabuka. I've been even to Shiwangandu. So by and large, those that managed to accept their mistakes, they did not stand up and say, no, I'm joining this political party and I'm standing as independent. They still talk with His Excellency the President. Mistakes can be made in a group or in an organization. There's a forming stage. There are group dynamics that which happen. And as long as arrogance stems in and self-entitlement and ambition begins as the opening sentence, than hard work and discipline, then you have problems.
0: So of those four, he's the only one who apologized to the president that he did not vote for Bill 7.
1: So I'm not, I may not be able to divulge such information with due respect, but the names that which were stated, I was there at Solwezi Airport. I did not hear it as a third person. I was standing right behind the president when he was speaking. The president did mention that there are some people that are saying, why did we do this? Why did we do this? A political party sent you to go and represent it in the parliament. And I take this opportunity to name the people that did not vote in line with the political party standing on Bill 7. Bill 7 brought in about a free education.
0: And just there, Chair,
1: Yes.
0: Honorable Gary, through his posts, has confirmed that he did support Bill 7.
1: Well, I may not be able to come and speak as his spokesperson. First of all, you must understand that me and Honorable Gary, he's my elder brother. I have a lot of respect for him, but I'm not here to represent his views. And I'm by no means his advocate. So as far as I'm concerned, I'm an advocate for President Hakainde Hichilema and UPND. So if you have any specific question, ask me the position of the UPND with the independents, and I'll be happy to
0: respond. Let me ask you a question on the point of, you said he's your elder brother.
1: Yeah.
0: What do you make of the recent happenings between him and the party?
1: It's quite yourself, unfortunate.
0: Yourself, are you in talking terms with him?
1: Yes, I can call him. He can pick my call.
0: Yeah.
1: Yes. But as far as I'm concerned, from the time when these things started happening, I would love to distance myself and allow the
0: relevant... What has he shared with you?
1: I would love... No. I have not shared anything with him in line with his political journey, because by and large, at a time when he was joining UPND, he's from many political parties. He would have been MMD, and at the same time, MMD flipped into FDD in Southern Province in on or about 1996. So by and large, he has his own political journey. I also equally have my own political journey. Yeah, so I would love to state categorically here that my views are only anchored on the full understanding of UPND. I've only been UPND in my life. I've not been to any other political party that I can subscribe to try and compare with. So
0: yeah, you've also been in the UPND for quite a long, long time.
1: More than 20 years.
0: More than 20 years. Yes. And some people are whispering that perhaps maybe the party misses Gary because of a political giant that he is. Do you feel that's the case? Is the UPND missing Gary?
1: They say generals don't die, but generals, they just dry up and other new leaves, they regenerate. So as far as we are concerned, there are politicians that are within the political scene now in this country. I'm sorry to say, but I mean to state facts as they stand. Their relevance, even if they held a ministerial position, the people they were supposed to help, they are no longer alive. The people they were supposed to share services with, they are no longer alive. They don't have the social network. All they do is guesswork. So trust me, if at all you are to state that the UPND misses Gary, in this country right now, we are having elections. And these elections, you cannot believe it that there's no confusion. It's business as usual. The country is moving on a smooth trajectory. Whether there can be change of power, but which I doubt so very much, with the serene environment, the peace that which we are enjoying under President Hakainde Hichilema, and failure of others to put in members of parliament in almost about 72 constituencies, and they are ascribing themselves that no, we would want to stand for presidency. You see, democracy in this country has come because we have a leader who respects the rights and the dictates of what is globally recommended. And we also have a leader who wants to marry peace and unity with the stability and growth of the economy of this country in terms of its economical dynamics. So trust me, if at a personal level, we have known Honorable Gary Nkombo to be a person that has contributed in Parliament immensely. He has contributed in Parliament. But on the platforms, on the television, radio platforms, I think we have done more than what he has done.
0: Yeah,
1: that we can challenge him. If he would want to come, that one we can challenge him. We have spoken in Ilunda. We have spoken in Kaonde. We have spoken in Bemba. We have spoken in Eastern Province, with all due respect.
0: So you don't miss him? No. The party does not miss
1: the
0: him.
1: The party has enough human resource.
0: Okay.
1: And we cannot be in the position to be held to respond on such individual sentiments. I know that by and large, this will just provoke him to start responding. But we are also equal to the task. We thank you.
0: All right. With all things being equal, after August 13, you're going to be ushered into office as a member of parliament for Choma South. Now, you come at a very interesting time. Others argue that the serene, like you said, the quiet environment that is currently obtaining in the country maybe has got so many sides of the coin to it. Others will say, yes, there's a peaceful environment. Others perhaps will say that maybe just maybe, voters are slowly starting to lose trust in politicians. They're saying, look, how many times are we going to vote? But are we seeing the change in our personal lives? Are we seeing the change in our communities, in our society? As a member of parliament who's incoming, getting into such an environment, what do you make of some of these sentiments that perhaps maybe voters are slowly, these are allegations, this is not a fact, slowly losing interest in perhaps maybe politicians, these mass rallies? At the end of the day, perhaps maybe we'll just speak it on the ballot.
1: Well, losing confidence is one thing, but needing leadership is another thing. A need for leadership in any given environment is very critical, not only for the survival of politicians, but for the guidance, protection of the sovereignty of the state. We are, in this election, looking at the best direction that which we can carry forward everyone. And carrying forward everyone means that we must also have a leader that understands different dynamics. The United Party for National Development has demonstrated as the only political party which understands that there is need to empower others, and empowerment through and by participation in leadership affairs is the greatest level of empowerment rather than money. Allowing Mwinde to participate in the parliamentary debate with due respect to the constituents which has endorsed him or voted for him, unanimously voted for him, which is Choma South, and contribute and speak on the well-being of the people from Choma, is the fairest of the things that which can be done to a citizen like any other. So we believe that to those that are projecting their views as in losing confidence in a politician, yes, politics is about perception. But some politicians have exaggerated their political relevance. Trust me, we are in this politics for service delivery, and it's service delivery to who? To the youths, women, and the disabled. Why? We want to expand the level and extend the level of service delivery. UPND, under President Hakainde Hichilema, stands out to be the only political party that accepted, even in parliament, that there be delimitation. Let us allow women, let us allow youths, let us allow persons with disability to come on board. That on its own should not dissuade, but should persuade Zambians to support President Hakainde Hichilema. Because who in the history, I'm 45 years in September this year, and I've never seen or heard in the history of our country that in the first term of any ruling government, 45,000 civil servants are employed in one sector, which is education alone. Not talking of about 15,000 health workers that were also employed within 5 years. And yet, if we backpedal the years, there are sad truths that which people want us not to speak out. There was a time when this country borrowed money under the leadership of the Patriotic Front, who have now rebranded in various political parties, who others are now standing as presidential aspirants. They nodded to borrowing. And when they borrowed the money, they never employed people. They actually said there must be wage freeze in this country. And after borrowing that money, they use it for things that which were worthwhile for them within their mind, within their context of understanding. And then Zambia became the first country in Africa, not in the SADC, in the whole of Africa, to default. Zambia yalifirwa kulipira enkongore. Whereas people here are celebrating, not quite endarama, kashi endarama shari shaku kongora. Paricho, there came a leader who, through his personal networks and through the trust of the Zambians, we were able to see for the first time IMF boss landing in Zambia, American Secretary of State landing in Zambia, World Bank chief landing in Zambia. We were also able to see how the debt restructuring went within 120 days of being in office. And right now, Zambia has a reserve of about $6.5 billion. That's $6.5 billion. From 2021, it was at $1.5 billion. It means that that $6.5 billion, even if there was an emergency in the country can stand on its own without depending on anything else for 7 months. Before, we never had that. We never had that money in this country, in the reserves of the country.
0: Mm.
1: Allow me to highlight on this one. It's very important.
0: Very quickly.
1: Yes.
0: So that
1: it's very important because there came now a leader in the name of President Hakainde Hichilema. He raises the reserves to $6.5 billion and he brings down even the exchange rate to about 17. In 2021, the dollar kwacha rate was about 21 kwacha. 19 to 21 kwacha. And yet the Patriotic Front, the government that which we took over from, the party which we took over from, sorry, they found the dollar at 4 kwacha to $1. They rose in 2011. They rose it to about $21, $20. But then here comes the man who was brought down. And even as we speak right now, Mirimiu National Meeting, the Mirimiu price due to a dedicated advocate of agriculture, President Hakainde Hichilema. Though we must also urge our farmers across the country that they must keep their maize properly, they must dry it well, because we don't know what lies ahead. We might have a drought. But not to threaten them, they must not sell everything.
0: Yeah. Chair, on the issue of millimeal, a lot of Zambians say that when we talk of millimeal prices, the UPND shouldn't be talking about millimeal prices, because they say we've got videos and we've got audios of what we were promised on the millimeal prices. So they say that perhaps when we get to millimeal, no, the UPND shouldn't, go that route, because we're going to remind them of what we were told of the millimeal prices.
1: Thank you. We cannot be held accountable over a promise like on millimeal. Mirimiu is...
0: But it came from the UPND.
1: Let me clarify that one. We can not be held over an issue to do with pricing. Pricing is never an issue that which is controlled by internal political policies. A political promise in 2006 under UDA may her soul rest in peace. When Inawaki was seated, can it not be held 20 years ahead that UPND promised us 50 kwacha? 20 years ago, a promise of 50 kwacha. What is the relevance of a 50 kwacha now? That 50 kwacha was even rebased in 2011, 2012 by the Patriotic Front. If you are to look at its value now, let's not even go into details of that nature. A farmer under the Patriotic Front
0: was getting 150. What was the promise on millimeal prices?
1: In 2021, we promised the Zambian voters and the Zambian citizens that we shall stabilize the millimeal prices.
0: And the price?
1: We shall stabilize the millimeal prices. It will come to manageable values.
0: Chair.
1: The 50 kwacha comparison of a promise was taken from 2006, not in 2021. So if you look at the millimeal prices in 2021, they were selling already on 230, 280. In 2020, before he took over leadership,
0: but this was a promise that was made in 2021.
1: So when you look,
0: price of millimeal for
1: there are dynamics culture. That which have transformed. With all due respect, the dynamics that have changed.
0: So
1: on that aspect,
0: yeah,
1: there are dynamics which have changed. You must acknowledge a farmer used to sell a 50 kg bag of millimeal at a bag of maize at 150 kwacha. Right now, it's at 340. I can challenge you, Mr. Kasapo. Do your due diligence. Do your investigative journalism. I can challenge you. I can challenge any Zambian.
0: Yeah.
1: Any Zambian
2: other than Congo, in the region. Let me clarify. That's very important.
0: We should be more mindful of these, the way we receive this campaign, promises.
2: Let's agree.
0: Because let's agree or disagree.
2: Yeah,
0: for an ordinary Zambian, they took it that.
2: Allow me to debate.
0: Once you be in deforms government, millimeter, 25 kg bag, 50 kwacha.
2: So now, you should agree that in 2020, a bag of millimeter was a bag of maize was 150 kwacha. When the UPND took over leadership, a bag of maize, same quantity, same farmers, maybe different locations, but irregardless, it is costing 340 FRIA official price. What therefore that means is that there is improved optimism amongst the farmers. Even me, seated here, I'm a farmer. I'm dealing in maize right now as we speak. So there is increased optimism for a farmer to produce more in order to make more money than it was in the yesteryears. Mm. So trust me, by and large, from where we are seated here, the politicians that promised were even better than the politicians that have not promised. Tell me, what is it that which the opposition now, Zambians, I'm looking in the camera,
0: but I'm looking at you.
2: What is it that the opposition is promising right now?
0: So you're saying that that promise of a 50 kwacha was even better than not a promise at all?
2: A promise of a 50 kwacha came with fulfillment to a farmer.
0: But it's in the same breath that you promised that there was going to be peace, there's not going to be political cadres. You promised of also a better economy, right? It was in the same breath.
2: Yes.
0: And others will pat you in the back for political cadres. They'll say, okay, fine. I think this is something that you have fairly done well. So it is also from the same breath that the 50 kwacha of a bag, 25 kg, also came from.
2: Any other realistic?
0: So how come this one is a lot of justification as opposed to the
2: you are a journalist, and I believe that you are professional, and being professional means that you must be empirical, and we must find evidence from the source, and even at a point we are propagating it.
0: Mm.
2: 50 kwacha value, an amount of money now, cannot even buy a tin of maize from a farmer. How can you expect a 50 kwacha to buy a 25 kg? You expect to eat free things. Let's realign our expectations with production. Even the SDGs, the Millennium Development Goals, it says that we must realign our production and our consumption. So President Hakainde Hichilema's speech to the farmers and us, the citizens, is confirmation that we must produce more in order to stabilize certain commodities.
0: I did a little bit of survey and I asked some people, why did you vote for the UPND? And they told me when they heard that a bag of 25 kg is going to fetch for 50 kwacha, it was done for them. That's what I was taught.
2: Thank you.
0: Yeah, so we'll have to maybe realign.
2: We have encouraged the farmers, the producers.
0: Look at your manifesto,
2: yes,
0: which was recently launched. And because of time, we won't have time to go through it. But there's something that caught my attention. The next 5 years are about delivering more for the Zambian people. This is on page 11.
2: Yes.
0: And our plan going forward, one, is the cost of living for families.
2: Create
0: jobs at scale, especially for young people.
2: At large scale, I beg your pardon.
0: Expand energy, infrastructure and connectivity. Grow agriculture, mining and manufacturing to drive opportunity. Ensure development reaches every province and district. And these points are further explained in detail. But number one is the cost of living for families. This means that you have recognized that this has been a challenge.
2: Yes.
0: Would you describe it unfair if we go to the elections in August and Zambians say, okay, the UPND, you've done fairly well, but we're going to judge you on this, the cost of living, because it is something that we have lived with. It's something that we live with every day of our lives. I was challenged that, look, this issue of the cost of living...
2: Create a question.
0: Yeah.
2: I'm getting to lose you.
0: Yeah, this issue of the cost of living sounds a little bit far-fetched, but when you get into communities, it is real. So would it be unfair if Zambians say, okay, We're going to judge you mainly on the cost of living that we feel has been very high, even as we get to the elections.
1: In 2019, when Honorable Felix Mutati was given a privilege to serve as Minister of Finance in this country, I remember vividly very well. I think 2018, I remember vividly very well at Mlungushi, he did assure Zambians that we need to tighten our belts because it was not going to be easy. It was at a time when this country had borrowed money. But why was it not going to be easy?
0: Mm-hmm.
1: This country had debt. This country largely depended on imported fertilizers to produce our own food. Now it is the first time in the history of this country that we are having to produce our own fertilizer stocks within Zambia, impacting on our exchange rates, making a kwacha one of the fastest improving and stable currencies, not only in Africa, but globally. Making President Hakainde Hichilema be recognized as one of the top 10 global leaders that knows what they are doing. Making also our finance minister be recognized, former finance minister, Stumbeko Mosokotwane, as one of the best finance ministers in Africa. Yes, the UPND acknowledges that they have done more in many things. They have delivered in other areas. And the UPND, through President Hakainde Hichilema, acknowledges that, yes, they care for the Zambians and they love the Zambians and they are poised to deliver more. And it is for that reason that the UPND, through President Hakainde Hichilema, are asking to be extended in terms of mandate. Come August 13th, the United Party for National Development wants to work around stabilizing and reducing the cost of living. This cost of living issue has been also impacted due to the rising instabilities in the Middle East that which have prolonged, which we as United Party for National Development, as UPND, have no total control over. But we pray for stable diplomacy and economic diplomacy, which we also pray for peace in other countries. We also pray for peace within our country. So United Party for National Development, under President Hakainde Hichilema, we do believe, as youth leaders, I was there when President Chiluba was president of this country. I was there when President Kaunda was president of this country. All the seven presidents up to now, I've only joined the political in Tuareg in the seventh Republican president. I was not there. I was nowhere near. And I've got no reason as to why I can misinform the Zambians. I'm a first-generation politician in terms of doing what I'm doing from the generation where I come from. I've got no reason. I knew people that were in politics under MMD. I knew people that were in politics under Patriotic Front. I knew people that were in politics under UNIPI. But look, these political positions that which we have cannot be judged over one era. And it is in that respect. We are not using arrogance. If you look at the tone of explanation, we want to persuade the Zambians. We want to implore, encourage them that President Hakainde Hichilema still stands out to be a better option of a leader. When you look at it, ask yourself, why is it that the opposition is not giving an assurance of how they would want to deal with CDF? We heard somebody, one of the opposition leaders, saying that, you know, me, I will improve the meal allowance of the students. I will give them 5,000 each.
2: How do you give them 5,000 kwacha when you gave them zero? Zero times 5,000 is equals to zero. So the students, they know too well. Who can give them better? Because this time around, everybody has become foolproof. And we are not willing to allow to degenerate into a political system that which can decay and regenerate itself, decay. We want a stable Zambia. And when you want a stable Zambia, you need a stable leadership. And that stable leadership comes through a stable president who has stayed in office for the whole rest of his period, 5-year mandate, without drawing a salary. Most of these are acting to become presidents because of nothing else but money. They want to go and eat. President Hakainde Hichilema has demonstrated that, yes, the State House is there as an office for the Zambians, where the disabled can come, the musicians can come, the traditional leaders can come, the church leaders can come, the business community can come. Not the sacred level of State House, where it was only meant for a single family and it creates resistance even to leave power. So we want to believe that leaders must also show us, if you are looking after cattle, you walk with a stick in your hands. If you are a builder, you walk with a spirit level. If you are a preacher, you walk with a Bible in your hands. If you are a musician, you walk with a microphone. If you are a cameraman, you have a camera. If you are a driver, you have a driver's license. In Exodus chapter 4, God asked Moses, what do you have in your hands? He says, I've got a rod. And he says, hit it on the ground. The challenge I'm posing to these politicians, to the likes of Mundubire, to the likes of Makhebi Zuru, other than your degrees that which you have in law, what else do you have to lead the Zambian people? HH, before becoming president, he was known to be a cattleman who was even supplying even the State House at that time. So we want to know, as citizens, as a citizen, before I became a politician, I'm a citizen of Zambia. I demand to know, what is it that which they come with on their hands as leaders that would want to govern this good country, Zambia? So we, among as many others, we are urged to support a stable leader in the name of President Hakainde Hichilema. I thank you.
0: 0956-200-490 is the number that you can get in touch with the studio. Hello, good morning.
3: Good morning, sir. How are you?
0: Very well. Your name and where are you calling us from?
3: This is Mishek calling from Mandela, Mishek.
0: Mishek, 60 seconds, please. Go ahead with the contribution.
3: Thank you. Bamwinde, if you're Mulelanda, Nashon Fweet, Lelo, Kwaninga Mira Fiakutila, Fiakutila. 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
0: wa right. Zaire we'll have to let you go because I think you've asked your question that we give chance to others to call in. Thank you so much, Mishek. I'm great to know that the copper belt is tuned in. Hello, good morning.
4: Hello, Mr. Moderator, how are you?
0: I'm fine. Your name and where are you calling us from?
4: Mulenga, the voice of Luapula. Mr. Mwinde.
2: Mulenga, Mabombeni.
4: To this year, we know our honorable president. I'm referring to the parliament. We discuss.
2: Not what I'm going
4: to say. That mona opposition. Ababa kweva ti tapadine kubalea. Balet posera fiesta. Ngachakwewa ti mao position ya wale tontonka nyabwena wuna kuchiba randa trepo sa fensi tareke ntule ya mparamenti. Because politics vena wale muna pati kujoki na. politics is why can we speak Kenya? But if they try to know what it we catch the Guardian, which video, which news they to attend? Because politicians never to achieve an angwa push to the tumbua. But a copa, especially when you are removed, are you push to the switch? Are you push to the switch? Na kukopa, nomba ukokuwe na kwa video kwa weka tire di kari ya nikuisa. 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
0: We'll have to let you go, Mlenga. Thank you so much for your contribution.
4: In conclusion, 226 constituents. It's not a joke.
0: All right, thank you so much. Thank you so much. We'll have to let you go. Hello, good morning. You are through to the program.
5: Good morning, sir.
0: Yes, your name and where are you calling us from?
5: Let me speak as a pastor. This is Pastor Mapalo.
0: So Pastor Mapalo, go ahead with the contribution. Yes, where are you calling us from?
5: As a pastor, not as a politician. I'm calling you from within Kafue, Chiranga.
0: Okay, go ahead with the contribution.
5: Yes, sir. I like Lamwinde. I've been following Trevor Mwinde from the time Msenge was in Love Radio. This man can be a good leader, and I saw wisdom in him. But let Wamwende be sincere. Wamwende, we want our career. I see, I've been following you, sir, and I love you. I'm speaking out of love, not hatred or emotional, sir. Be sincere, sir. Let me ask you, Wamwende, this question. Me in PF, it was 150, 120, sorry, in PF, me. They became PND, it was 400, now it's 300. And the president said, 50 kwacha meo meo. Now, tabali shileba president that chari shupo kutibu unga bukesipa 50 kwacha. Bago itisha ni vision. He tries our PFR 500. Apare nani 1.5 na 1.3. So, way is changed, sir. Now, debt, my last question. Did the UPND pay back the debt? The answer. I want to see the answer from the Mwinde. Did the UPND pay the debt? Because debt restructuring is not a payback. So we see that the cost of living, the cost of doing a business is hard, Mwinde. It's very hard. But anyway, this is politics. I love you, Mwinde. I see a leader with potential. But see business, yes, sir. Thank you.
0: All right. Thank you so much, Pastor. Pastor Mapalo from Kafue. Hello, good morning. Okay, let's put you on speaker. Your name and where you calling us from?
6: Calling within Osaka, Morgan.
0: Brother Morgan, go ahead with the contribution. 60 seconds, please.
6: Morning, yeah. I'm Winde.
2: Morning, Morgan.
6: Yeah. The point where I want us to say that, so we need to, European also need to go out and flat out. Hear the views of the people and make sure that telling them the manifesto and make sure that they do. We do not underrate anybody into politics. Politics is a game. Yeah. So we share the views. But in my preamble, I see UPND is likely to win in this year election. But the focus is on people. How do they feel? Charge UPND in 5 years. Are they happy? And what is next for UPND? What is going to do? So go back to the people, make sure and tell the people. Our bosses are the same people. Forget what has got. Employ the politician to go into government.
0: Okay.
6: So don't underrate the opposition, but the opposition is the competitors. So let us respect each other and make sure that we can tell the people what they're going to do. I thank you, my brother.
0: All right, awesome. Thank you so much. Let's get our last caller. Hello, good morning. Okay. Hello, good morning.
7: Mwaka Bwanji.
0: Buna Mwaka Bwanji.
7: So, Gabino, this is Bomu Sanje calling from Kanyama Central, Zambia.
0: Yes, go ahead with the contribution, Bomu Sanje.
7: Honorable Mwaka Bwanji.
2: Buna Mwaka Bwanji, Bomu Sanje. Thank you for your support.
7: Congratulations, Honorable.
2: Thank you very much.
7: God bless you. So, Honorable, I would like to congratulate the UPND government for allowing these free campaigns. Lelo kule education pamene mnai yamba wanani kukana kutuza ziveza kutindarama. 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Vana you as UPND you are empowering them. They are going to maskews training centers mahala. 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Nanga vika sila wajamana.
0: All right, Wom Sanjo, your 60 seconds is up. We'll have to let you go, but thank you so much for calling through.
7: Thank you very much. Otherwise, mwinde hapa ni kwenyu.
0: All right, thank you so much for your contribution. Okay.
2: Thank you.
0: Let's squeeze in one more text message that I saw. During 2021 you promised Kabunga. Okay, all right. Okay, I think this is a question. This question came through as a caller on millennial prices. I'll allow you to respond to this one.
2: Yeah,
0: in 4 minutes.
2: Okay, thank you. And I don't want to sound stubborn. I would like to tell everybody that we must have countries that which have developed, they have had the deliberate policies. We must have capacity to control our production. We should not have capacity only to control our consumption, but we must balance between production and consumption. And President Hakainde Hichilema, he has been an advocate of agriculture. He has been promising and encouraging everybody to do even just 1 hectare backyard garden. We don't want to see people that will act like our former politicians who just started learning how to grow vegetables when they retired. So we want to be active. Right now, let's work together. Right now, let's build a Zambia that which will help, a Zambia that which will bring investor confidence. We cannot have a situation whereby an investor comes into the country to come and roast maize because amatamate turime. Then therefore akuchitisha mataba hey ero uye woche. Why can't you grow the maize? Then uye woche we mwine. Wefu at investor esa akuri mina mataba. Then you were uye ushitisha aya kocha. So let's not blame people. Let's be able to fill in the gap. Bamisheki talked about fertilizer. Bamisheki and Pastor Maparo, I want to thank you sincerely for having listened to Radio Christian Voice. But gone are the days that a person in town is sitting in the comfort of your living alone or sitting in your vestry, you said is a pastor, Pastor Maparo. There was never a time under PF that Mirimi was 120. Me, I was in Kabompo doing timber business. There's a shop called CRS in Kabompo. We used to buy Mirimi in 2018, 2019, 320 kwacha, a 25 kg bag of Mirimi.
0: What is that?
2: Chishimba Kambwiri. Chishimba Kambwiri. I'm giving you facts. I'm giving you facts. You have given me time and let me give you facts. Chishimba Kambwiri, in 2020, between February and March, he complained about Mirimi being at 280 kwacha national meeting. He had a press briefing before the UPND came into leadership. So for some of us, we speak the truth in season. And we don't change. I've spoken this and I'm on the record. You can even ask the timber dealers. You can even ask residents of Kabompo.
0: How much is the millet meal in Kabombo
2: so
0: right now?
2: So, as it stands right now, I may not be able to answer that because I only ended up in Solwezi. So, let's stop being emotional when we are dealing with people. When we are dealing with people, let's speak facts. Change is inevitable, but at what stage? Mwaka sabanye fintu, mwachinja ama jezi, mwalusa 10-0, then you want to come and, because you have worn a different jersey, you want to come now and say, numbapana tukosa. We want to be factual. So, let's not be in denial. He asked me a question, did UPND pay the debt? Debt restructuring was done out of even the lenders themselves having to see confidence, assurance. There was a time in this country that people went to go and borrow to ask for $1.2 billion to build the dual carriageway. The dual carriageway has just now reached a very advanced stage. I drove in it 2 days ago. This dual carriageway has not even gotten even $1 billion kwacha. It has not yet even reached there. But the road has improved and the road is almost at full completion. There are bypasses in Kapiri. Bypasses in Kabwe coming up shortly. So as we are talking, let us align our talking with what we feel, not only feelings in the body, what we see, what we touch. Imagine if at all Pastor Maparo and Bamishek were speaking as real farmers. If you are speaking as people that are beneficiaries of the FRI, you cannot be complaining because how many farmers have called in today? Farmers are busy harvesting. I was delayed also to respond to this because I was out of coverage area. I was in the farm harvesting. So as far as we are concerned, let us be action-oriented people, not talking people. We cannot be brazing talking. Yes, Mr. Morgan, we need to move out and share our manifesto and what it is that which we shall be able to do to the Zambian people. As UPND, we are a political party. I can comfortably sit here and say, I met Max Chongo, a PF cadre, in Woodlands, at Desire's shop, when he was roasting meat of a goat. He told me that under our regime, Mr. Mwinde, upon seeing you, I would have just run away. I would have just shrunk and left my meat here without eating it, or maybe handled it, or even maybe donated it to you. But now, because of the peace we are enjoying in this country, we are able to mingle with you. You are not beating us. This is unprecedented. This is unheard of. So we talk about Mr. Monsanje, the debt swap. Indeed, the people that left them in debt are the same people that want to come into leadership. The civil servants, they know better. And in terms of salary increments, who increased the salaries for the civil servants? Better. For the last 20, 15 years, there is no regime that which has increased salaries and the conditions of a civil servant than the UPND. President Hakainde Hichilema means well to this country.
0: Chair,
2: and the Murungushi Textiles was just opened, my brother. Yes, I'm winding up. Murungushi Textiles was just opened up. Where were they when they were just parading and pretending the Zambians that they are doing something? As I finish in one sentence. The dump sites, they are talking about giving back to the youths on the copper belt and anywhere else. Artisanal mining rights have been given solely to Zambians. Zambians are on a gold rush. We are no longer discussing money, ama buses of Makwinta City. We are discussing how much gold costs per gram now. That's the level where we have reached. So do not take us to a conversation. So if we how much is this track of copper coming from Pika? How much is this gold coming from Lufunsa? How much is this gold from Chisamba? So we are talking about real terms, international level of political discussions, that which is discussed even in a necktie. Not the onse muma overo, the onse muruburi, the onse mure umava na bavene. So we want to urge the Zambians that President Hakainde Hichilema, he cares. President Hakainde Hichilema, he loves you. President Hakainde Hichilema, he delivers. That's the reason why he has delivered CDF up to 40 million. That's the reason why he has said, even out of the deliverances that which we have done, he's willing to deliver more by you giving him a fresher and your mandate on the 13th of August.
0: Chair, thank you so much for coming through to today's edition of Chatback. Really appreciate your efforts to come through. Thank you so much, everybody that was watching, and also everybody that texted and called in. Thank you so much. Up next, we do have the news brief. Just after that, we do get into today's edition of Lifestyle with Chipo Chama. Good morning.

when life felt like an uphill climb. Bills piling up, relationships breaking down. It all seemed too much, but then something changed. I found peace, not from the world, but from God. If you're struggling, I've been there, and I want you to know you are not alone. Let me tell you how Jesus transformed my life.

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1: With the news in brief, I'm Angel Kasabo. Families and Nations has urged the church to hold leaders accountable, emphasizing its role as a pillar of truth and a source of guidance for citizens as they prepare to choose leaders ahead of the general elections. Organization Marito and Family Counselor Nathan Zimba has also called on aspiring political leaders to focus on their plans and policies for improving people's lives rather than attacking their opponents. Ministry of Community Development and Social Services has empowered 1,508 social cash transfer beneficiaries in Siavonga District with mobile phones to enhance access to digital payments and improve the delivery of social protection services. Siavonga District Commissioner Geoffrey Jacopo officially launched the distribution exercise and said the initiative demonstrates government's commitment to promoting financial inclusion and ensuring that vulnerable households are not left behind in the country's digital transformation agenda. In foreign news, the Ebola outbreak is spreading into new areas of the northeastern Democratic Republic of Congo and is bigger in scale than earlier detected, the World Health Organization warned on Friday. Since the outbreak was declared on May 15, there have been 676 confirmed Ebola cases, including 136 deaths in the DRC, according to the latest figures from the World Health Organization. And the announcement of a deal to end hostilities between the United States and Iran has provided Donald Trump with a very welcome birthday present, although it is wrapped in a fair measure of uncertainty. In his social media post celebrating the agreement, the American president said that the Strait of Hormuz would be open to commercial shipping and that the United States would lift its naval blockade. For more news, follow us on our social media platforms. You can find us on Facebook, Instagram, X, and YouTube with the handle RCV News. My name is Angel Kasabo. Stay tuned.
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1: Being bold is actually beyond pressing shift keys. It's beyond shaving machines. It's beyond reversing a cancerous disease. Being bold is coming to the understanding that the harvest is more than plenty, but those willing to put in the work are few. Turn quickly to the book of Matthew, past 28 chapters and come to verses 19 and realize the mandate is to look at the world and all its nations and say to ourselves, therefore, I'll go too. I'll go and love my neighbor enough to want to see them in heaven. I'll go and be compassionate enough to share the gospel with no fear end. I'll remember that persecution must be for his name's sake, because I'm grafted in. To God, we kids

0: And realize that it's time we disciples went out to disciple others, to disciple the world into getting to know the God of the Bible. So go ye into the world and share his word boldly. The call is to engage culture for his glory.
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Great sounds there coming from Hezekiah Walker saying every praise to our God. 11:14, and yes, sir, it is yet another brand new day that the Lord has made. We ought to rejoice and be glad in it. A lovely Monday. Where are you catching us from? I'm your friend Chipo with you on this beautiful day. How was your weekend? Did you go to church? Were you just at home? It's good to be back with you. And guess what? We have some great music, something by Deborah Lukalu, something by Faith Kalava, plus a lot more. And yes, Monday praise is what it is. Moving on to Kofu, as he says, big God, reminding you and I of the greatness of the Lord.

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3: All right, time is 11:26, and at this point in time, getting to hear all about Bookworld from Dorcas Makodza, who is a trade marketing executive at Bookworld. Dorcas, how are you doing? Welcome to this interview.
4: I'm very great. Thank you, Chipo. I'm always excited to be here.
3: All right. Awesome. How was your weekend, and how's your week starting off?
4: Well, my weekend was very great, and my week has just started off great as well.
3: All right, awesome. Now, getting right into it, Bookworld, I bet you read a lot of books, right?
4: Yes.
3: Okay, so how does office, I know you've also had a number of conversations around Bookworld the past weeks as well as days, and today we're looking at office and business productivity.
4: Yes.
3: So, how does office furniture affect productivity?
4: Well, that's a good question. So, good office furniture makes people comfortable, and it reduces tiredness or stress. So it helps them focus better on their work. And I can give an example. If you have an uncomfortable chair, you have an uncomfortable desk, it causes you stress and it lowers your performance. So it's good to have good office furniture.
3: Okay. Talk about the essentials. What are the essentials every startup office needs?
4: Okay, so every startup office should have at least storage space. Mm-hmm. So we're looking at cabinets for storing your files. And you should have comfortable desks and chairs as well. And just basic office supplies like printers, stationery, yes, pens, pencils, something that can help you better your performance.
3: Okay. Now, someone may be listening and they're setting up that new office. Mm-hmm. What trends are popular in modern office spaces?
4: Well, the trends that are usually popular in modern offices are we're looking at a flexible working environment. You have also open spaces for teamwork. And I think you also need a quiet zone for your focus. Mm-hmm. No one wants to work where there is a lot of noise.
3: All right. Yes. You talked about a flexible environment. How can businesses create a more motivating work environment? You go to work and you're stressed. So how can that be different?
4: Okay. So I think one of the things that can help providing comfortable furniture. Mm-hmm. You want to sit where it's comfortable. You want to be in an environment where it's comfortable. And then also encourage teamwork and communication. That's a very important factor. And then also just keep your space organized and clean. That can also be helpful.
3: Okay. What simple changes can improve workplace organization?
4: I don't like a workspace that is cluttered with a lot of stationery. Yes. So at least decluttering your desks and also using, storage boxes or shelves to keep your things organized. Mm-hmm. Yes. That's what I can say for now.
3: All right. And talking about clutter, what important office products help teams work smarter?
4: Oh, okay. So we are looking at let's say, filing systems. Mm-hmm. Those are very important. Yes, you want to keep everything that you have in one space mm-hmm. so that you can have order in your office. And then you're also looking at desk organizers. Last time I talked about an organizer, it helps you keep everything in order. You know, it's like a kitchen unit. It's keeping everything in one place, yes. And then what we're also looking at, I think one of the things that are ignored by people, a whiteboard for making plans. You can use a whiteboard to make sure that you work smarter.
3: Okay. Yeah. All right. And before the budget, what should companies consider before buying the office furniture?
4: Okay. So before you buy your office furniture, you're looking at the available space mm-hmm. because you can't just buy furniture without looking at your space first. So look at your space, have a budget as well. And having a budget is very important. And then also, you're also looking at the office furniture that you're going to buy. Is it going to be comfortable or ergonomic?
3: Mm.
4: Yes.
3: All right. So as we're about to end the conversation, talking about Bookworld, to you who's turned on the radio, it's a Bookworld interview mm-hmm. and having this conversation with Dorcas Makosa, who is Trade Marketing Executive Bookworld. Sometime last week, we did have a conversation around this before we got on air. I came to your arcades, well, formerly.
4: Mm-hmm.
3: Yeah, in my mind, I was like, Bookworld should be here. And I ended up touring the entire arcades. Yeah. I was like, where did they go?
4: God, sorry.
3: Yeah. So someone is wondering, where can they find Bookworld? Talk about some of your outlets mm-hmm. and how can they find you and any other closing remarks?
4: Okay, so first thing first, Bookworld has over 21 outlets now mm-hmm. nationwide. So if you're looking for any Bookworld store, you can visit any of our shops. We have outlets like Manda Hill at Manda Hill mm-hmm. Mall, East Park, and all over Zambia. So mostly we are located at more shops. Then if you go in town, you can also find us along Cairo Road and near ACC there. We have a store as well. Apart from that, we also have an online shop. So that's www.bookworldzambia.com. Or you can also visit our socials. That's Facebook. Mm-hmm. You type Bookworld Zambia. You'll see our page there. If you're unable to reach us still, you can still reach us on our WhatsApp. We have a WhatsApp line that's 0954-755-477.
3: Okay.
4: Yes,
3: all right. Awesome. Your final words as we close.
4: Well, I would like to encourage all our clients out there that if you're looking for any stationery, any books, please do not hesitate to reach out to Bookworld. We are always happy to assist you. Yes.
3: All right. Awesome. Dorcas, it's been great having this conversation with you.
4: Thank you.
3: I want to take a drink. On board, keep on listening to Christian Voice. Monday Praise is what it is. And earlier on, we just had a conversation with Dorcas Makosa, who is a trade marketing executive Bookworld. Keep on listening. We still have some great music coming up. And yes, whatever you do, stay tuned right to this station.
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right. Talking about the goodness of the Lord is Faith Kalaba with Maka Fieyakwe. Bring us to 11:43. And yes, good to know that you're tuned in wherever you could be catching us from. Monday Praise is what it is. I'm Chipo, still keeping you company. Glad to be part of your time wherever you could be catching us from. And yes, it is yet another beautiful day that the Lord has made. We ought to rejoice and be glad in it. As we are sharing Jesus boldly, the question we're asking today is, what's one thing you're grateful to God for today that you'd want to share to uplift someone else? What's one thing you're grateful to God for today that you'd want to share to uplift someone else today? And yes, let's encourage one another even as we're sharing Jesus boldly, receiving your contributions on our WhatsApp line, as well as you can also get to our Facebook page and find us as Radio Christian Voice and post your contributions right there. I'll be getting to read some of your contributions as we move on. Good to know that you tuned in, and yes, this is where we get to move on to the second and final hour of the show. Zama sing us out, saying Chanda Mayanda, right here on Radio Christian Voice.

0: 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Asking questions opens up doors to sharing Jesus boldly. Do that today. Remember, ask what they believe in.
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0: better. Binto. Hey, did you know that inviting someone to church, a cell group meeting, or even your school fellowship is an act of evangelism? Yes, my friend, your bold invitation can actually change someone's life today.
1: Share Jesus boldly today.

0: Bro, have you ever noticed how everything in nature runs like clockwork? The seasons, the tides, even how our own bodies heal.
1: Yeah, it's like the whole universe is ticking in sync, like some kind of giant clock.
0: Exactly. I believe that kind of order points to a creator, God. Nothing that precise is random.
1: Makes you wonder, if there's a clock, maybe there's a clockmaker.
0: And if there's a design to all this, maybe there's a reason behind your existence too.
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7: Being bold is actually beyond pressing shift keys. It's beyond shaving machines. It's beyond reversing a cancerous disease. Being bold is coming to the understanding that the harvest is more than plenty, but those willing to put in the work are few. Turn quickly to the book of Matthew, past 28 chapters and come to verses 19 and realize the mandate is to look at the world and all its nations and say to ourselves, therefore, I'll go too. I'll go and love my neighbor enough to want to see them in heaven. I'll go and be compassionate enough to share the gospel with no fear end. I'll remember that persecution must be for his name's sake, because I'm grafted in. To God, we kid.

0: And realize that it's time we disciples went out to disciple others, to disciple the world into getting to know the God of the Bible. So go ye into the world and share his word boldly. The call is to engage culture for his glory.
1: We're here for one mission: to empower and equip believers for the Great Commission by delivering godly and relevant content that speaks to each member of the family. 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

0: right, so that is Cooper's song. Bring us to 12:06. Cooper's Tulea, and of course today, well, at this point, having conversations around Cooper's with none other than
1: Lady Norena.
0: Exactly. And I haven't had her on the show in a while. It's good to have her. She still looks sweet 16. I was asking her what the secret is. She won't tell me. But I guess if you listen to this song, I mean, is there a chance for you to grow old? We love you, Lady Norena.
1: Thank you. Thank you so much. And thank you for having me. Yes, it's been a while. It's been a while. I need to come more often.
0: Mm-hmm. Yeah. And yeah, how's your weekend? How's your day going? And
1: My weekend was really good. Saturday I had an exam. So yeah, we thank the Lord. We survived. Mm-hmm. And obviously church on Sunday. And then yesterday I was a guest of honor at a graduation.
0: Oh, yeah.
1: So that's a pretty packed weekend.
0: Wow. All right. So let's get right into it. Talking about the Cooper's chat. Firstly, to someone who's listening, maybe they're hearing Cooper's for the first time. What is Cooper's?
1: So it's an organization for young women. Mm-hmm. And it's mentorship, capacity building, really to inspire, empower, and transform lives, as the song said, and we're going to talk about the song a little later. And so it's a holistic approach to young women. And so we mentor young women from the age of 18 to 30. Sometimes we push the envelope to about 35, but it's young women from the age of 18 to 30. And we have different conversations. We have different sessions. We have a leadership training program. Cooper's is here in Lusaka, where the Genesis is. Mm-hmm. And we started off with 9 girls, and now we're sitting with over 5,000 young women across the network. And we've also got a chapter in Kitwe. We have a chapter in Indola. We have a chapter in Solwezi, Kawe, and Livingston.
0: That's massive.
1: Yes. We thank God for what he's been able to do. Yes.
0: Yeah, tell us about the Cooper's chat.
1: Yeah, so we have one of the things that we do at Cooper's, we have what we call leadership and transformation seminars. Yeah. And the Cooper's chat falls under that. In fact, the Cooper's chat is the genesis of Cooper's. So that was the very first thing that we ever did in Cooper's. Okay. That was February 2015. We had our very first Cooper's chat. And I remember we had 12 girls at that chat. So it falls under the leadership and transformation seminars, where we invite men and women to come and speak to the girls and basically just talk about their journey. And so that's what the Cooper's chat is all about, to expose our young women to different men and women in the industry, whichever industry. Mm-hmm. And so we're actually having one this Saturday, the 20th of June, 2026. And it's going to be at the Italian school.
0: Okay.
1: Yeah, the cultural center. So the Italian school is in Long Acres on Lugu Road. Mm-hmm. And our guest speaker is Miss Chanda Chibuta. Miss Chanda Chibuta is the lead mentor for Cooper's. So on the leadership training growth track, we have the girls go through 4 stages, right? Mm-hmm. So when they come to the empowered leader stage, so they're motivated, they do some courses, they've inspired, they do courses, then they come to empowered leader. And when they come to the empowered leader stage, they are mentored by Ms. Chanda Chibuta, who is a John C. Maxwell certified trainer.
0: Wow.
1: And she takes them through what we call becoming a person of influence. Okay. And so this particular chat, she's the one who's going to be our guest.
0: Mm.
1: Yes. So she's really good. I mean, she's done marvelous things. So she's a leadership and relationship strategist.
0: Mm-hmm.
1: And like I said, also a certified John C. Maxwell trainer, which is a big thing.
0: Yeah.
1: And she's also a Cooper's lead mentor.
0: Okay.
1: So it's an opportunity now for the young women to actually just come and experience her in person, because this is an in-person event.
0: Mm. What are some of the conversations you're going to have?
1: Well, this one, she says, she hasn't really told us what the topic is.
0: Mm-hmm.
1: But like I said, when you come to Cooper's, every conversation, I call them quality conversations. Mm. Every conversation that you'll find at Cooper's is a quality conversation. And you find that we have quite a lot of online conversations. We have the midweek check-ins. We have the Friday chills.
0: Yeah.
1: We have mentor moments.
0: Mm-hmm.
1: And then the various activities that happen within the group. And so this one, really, it's about just building a young woman and getting her to see herself very differently. And so if there's a young woman out there who's between 18 and 30, believe me, you find yourself at the Italian school, the cultural center.
0: Okay, so this is strictly for the young woman. Are there any charges?
1: No, it's free. The Cooper's chat is free, absolutely free. And the only thing you can do, if you're listening, you can just go to any one of our social media handles, whether on Facebook, whether you're on TikTok, whether you're on Instagram, whether you're on LinkedIn. Just quickly, there's a registration already there. If you go there, you'll find the registration link. You have to register for you to be able to attend.

0: and it is free. For as long as you're a young woman between 18 and 30, this is a place for you. And if there's parents who are listening in, please send your children. Please let them register, because these are, you know, the world has become very noisy.
1: Yeah, yeah.
0: And young people need to be constantly reminded of who they are, constantly reminded of their identity.
1: Yeah, yeah.
0: And it is imperative that young women find themselves in rooms that build them, rooms that encourage them, rooms that remind them of who they are and whose they are. And believe me, once they've lost their identity, it becomes a challenge. It becomes a challenge. So yeah, it is free.
1: Okay. All right. Awesome. So before we talk about the song, as we conclude, run us through the information again. What is happening? Where is it happening? The time, the date, and who can attend?
0: Yes. So it's on the 20th of June, 2026, which is this Saturday. And it's from 8:30 until 13 hours. So you better be early. 8:30 registration begins. So it's 8:30 to 13 hours. And it's at the Zambia Italian Cultural Center, which is at the Italian School, Lubu Road in Long Acres. And you want, if you want to find out any more information, 0955-587373. The registration is online, but if you go to all our social media handles, you'll be able to find the registration link. And please, yeah, register and bring a friend along.
1: All right.
0: A friend and a sister.
1: Awesome. Now tell us about the, briefly tell us about the Coupe's song as we conclude.
0: The Coupe's song, you know, we're always coming up with, you know, I won't call it, yeah, it is innovative, but also just, this is a song that that has just come out. It was produced by Mark 44 and sung by our beautiful Chilesha Walia. And this is just encouraging our young women within the network. It says Kupes Tolea, which means we're moving. Young women standing proud and tall. You know, God will always be with you. And regardless of what is happening in your life, we continue moving. And so Kupes Tolea, you know, young queens being reminded again of your identity, young queens standing proud and tall. So regardless of what is happening in your life, Kupes Tolea, we are moving. Nitie tie, like we always say in Kufis, nitie tie. And so for this song has really been well received, and we're so glad that it's played for the very first time here on RSCV. So thank you so much for the playtime. And it's really just for the young women to be encouraged. And also I think that the beat in itself just gets the young women to like want to play it all the time. And you should be playing it all the time, Chipo.
1: Now that I know. I will. We shall abuse it.
0: Please abuse it. Abuse it. Abuse it.
1: All right. So as we conclude, our final word about the Coupe's chat.
0: Like I've said, Chipo, the world has become noisy, right? And you would sit there and say that you've got nowhere to go. You've got no one to talk to. But here we are. There's a network of young women that are ready to receive you.
1: Yeah.
0: One of the things that I always say is that please do not do life alone. Never find yourself in a place where you are alone. And Coupes has created a safe space for young women to come to be mentored, to be guided, to be counseled, to be, you know, given a pat on the back just to give you hope. And so if you're in that space and you're saying, where can I go? Believe me, Coupes is a place for you to just come and sit. If you have to cry, come and cry. You know, if you have to be counseled, come and be counseled. One of the things that we also have at Coupes, at the Coupes office, is we even have a quiet room where it's a place for prayer, it's for counseling.
1: Wow.
0: So you cannot sit there and say, I did not know. So if there's anybody listening, if there's a parent, if you're a young woman, raise your hand and come through to the Coupes chat, and we're ready to receive you because we love you already. We haven't met you yet, but we love you already, and we'll be waiting for you. And we'll be waiting for you to see you on Saturday on the 20th.
1: Right. Yes. Okay. Lady Norena, it's been great having this conversation with you. You're such a breath of fresh air.
0: Oh, thank you. Thank you. Thank you so much. Thank you.
1: And to you who's listening, been having a conversation with Lady Norena, telling us about the Coupes chat, which you can't afford to miss. Keep on listening to Christian Voice. Glad to know that you tuned in, and stay tuned right to this station.

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1: UPND says cost of living will top agenda after re-elected. United Truck Drivers President warns truck drivers against illegal activities. South African government says it will repatriate 2,745 foreigners in a week. Russian strikes kill 9 and set historic cathedral in Kiev ablaze. Join Angel Kasawa for the main bulletin at 13 hours. 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

Lord, those impossible things, he's doing them right now.

0: That's right. He's a God who specializes in the impossibilities. And that is Pastor Washi right there with our God. Bring us to the end of the show. And as you tuned in today, as we're sharing Jesus boldly, the question we're asking is, what's one thing you're grateful to God for today that you'd want to share to uplift someone else? And receiving your contributions on our Facebook page, or get in touch with us via our WhatsApp. This one says, hello, Chipo. I'm grateful for the healing process upon my life. I had a critical heart problem, and I had reached a stage where I was having difficulties in breathing, but our God healed me. He is my healer. Thank God for healing me. This is coming from Petronella. Petronella, we thank God for your life, and may God amaze you, and may you see the goodness of the Lord in the land of the living. May he, may divine healing continue being your portion. And then some of your contributions are via our page. Rebecca Mule is saying, I'm grateful God's mercies are new this morning. Lamentations 3 verse 22 to 23. Is saying, I failed yesterday, but he didn't give up on me. If you're carrying shame, his mercy is new for you today. Then Emmanuel Silungwe is saying, for the fact that I have seen this day is a great testimony. We really need to be grateful to God for allowing us to see today. Then Lucas Kanda is saying, the gift of life, and that he saved me. And then Tiende Pamozi is saying, his life, his grace and protection. Barbara Kakoma is saying, gift of life and my healing. God, thank you for your healing. Thank you so much for all the contributions that are coming through. And yes, it's important for you and I to have a heart of gratitude. He's given you life. He's given us a brand new day. And above all, we thank God for the gift of salvation. This is why I need to sign out. Thank you so much for listening. I hope and pray that you've been blessed. Be sure to join me tomorrow at the same time for another great edition of Lifestyle. I'm Chipo, wishing you a lovely and blessed day. And whatever I do, stay tuned right to this station.
1: 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Ask God to meet their need. It's a powerful act of love. Share Jesus boldly today.
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Everybody.

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1: United Party for National Development says cost of living will top agenda if re-elected. United Truck Drivers President warns truck drivers against illegal activities. And South African government says it repatriated 2,745 foreigners in a week. Good afternoon. With the lunchtime news at 13, I'm Angel Kasabo. United Party for National Development, UPND Deputy National Youth Chairperson Trevor Mwinde has appealed to Zambians to support the ruling party in the August 2026 general elections, saying that the UPND remains committed to addressing the high cost of living. Mr. Mwinde said government is fully aware of the economic challenges many citizens continue to face and is working on measures aimed at improving livelihoods and making life more affordable for all Zambians. Speaking when he featured on Christian Voices chatback program in Lusaka today, Mr. Mwinde said that the UPND's 2026 manifesto outlines policies and interventions designed to tackle the cost of living and promote economic growth. The Zambian people must give the UPND another mandate so that it can continue implementing policies that will address the fundamental issues contributing to the high cost of living, said Mr. Mwinde. He added that while the cost of living remains a major concern for many households, government is focused on creating a strong economic foundation that will deliver sustainable benefits to citizens over the long term.
2: And the UPND through President Hakainde Hichilema acknowledges that yes, they care for the Zambians and they love the Zambians and they are poised to deliver more. And it is for that reason that the UPND through President Hakainde Hichilema are asking to be extended in terms of mandate. Come August 13th, the United Party for National Development wants to work around stabilizing and reducing the cost of living. This cost of living issue has been also impacted due to the rising instabilities in the Middle East that we have prolonged, which we as United Party for National Development, as UPND, have no total control over.
1: Governance expert Brebner Changala has criticized President Hakainde Hichilema's statements that he terminated the employment contracts of some members of parliament because they did not vote in support of Bill 7. Recently, President Hakainde Hichilema named former members of parliament whom he claimed did not vote for Bill 7, which include Garin Kombo, Elijah Muchuma, Elias Mubanga, and Newton Samakai. Speaking in an interview with RCV News in Lusaka today, Mr. Changala said that the president's remarks are indicative of the current state of democracy in the country and suggests a lack of regard for the people of Zambia. Mr. Changala questioned the state of democracy if the president can have access to information that is supposed to remain private. He further expressed that the president's statement contradicts those made by some former members of parliament who admitted to voting for Bill 7, raising questions about who is telling the truth.
3: Gary says, I voted for Bill 7. So says another MP from Northwest, Samakai. Now, between the person who voted and the supervisors of the vote, Mr. Hakainde Hichilema, who is telling the truth? Our governance system has been hijacked. And it's for the people of Zambia to get it back. We have never sank this law. Mr. Hakainde Hichilema is taking the people of Zambia for granted. And indeed, he has no regard for them.
1: United Truck Drivers and Allied Workers Union of Zambia President Givas Monga has urged the truck drivers across the country to refrain from engaging in illegal activities that could cost them their lives and bring suffering to their families. Mr. Monga's remarks follow a report by the Immigration Department yesterday indicating that two Zimbabwean truck drivers were apprehended while attempting to leave Zambia with nine Ethiopian illegal

0: noting that law enforcement agencies remain vigilant and are committed to bringing offenders to justice.
1: Any illegality, whether drug trafficking, aiding illegal immigrants, and all sorts of illicit activities are prohibited by the law and are not supported by us as a trade union. So anything that is regarded as illegal should at all costs be avoided by drivers. Because if you are caught in that web, then you suffer the consequences, like what happened to that Zimbabwean driver.
0: Families and Nations has called on young people to desist from engaging in activities that do not contribute to peace and national development. Organization Marito and Family Counselor Nathan Zimba says as the nation goes to the polls in August, young people should realize that they have the potential to make a positive difference through their contributions to society and national affairs. Speaking in an interview with RCV News in Lusaka, Reverend Zimba noted that politics is a game of ideologies, hence the need for young people to focus on what meaningful contributions they can bring to the political landscape rather than engaging in actions that fuel division and conflict. He further emphasized the importance of embracing different opinions, stating that young people should not view others as competitors or enemies, but as individuals who may hold different views and perspectives.
2: So it does not mean that your view may be superior than mine, or it does not mean that your view is maybe higher than mine. No, it means that that is the state of your mind. And this is how you've seen how you can improve Zambia. So now we need now to bring our youths to that realization. Because if they have that realization, then they're not going to look at the other political party as their opponent, but also the people who are able to bring something.
0: In Africa news, South Africa has repatriated 2,745 foreigners in a week after President Cyril Ramaphosa vowed tougher action against illegal immigration, the country's Home Affairs Minister said on Sunday. One of Africa's largest economies, South Africa has long attracted migrant workers from across the continent, both legally and illegally. But infiltrated with an unemployment rate of about 30%, it has experienced continued incidents of anti-immigrant unrest, including fresh violence in recent weeks. Coming up shortly, Russian strikes kill 9 and set historic cathedral in Kiev ablaze. This and more, stay tuned.
3: Cancer of the blood. Blood cancer is a widely used term for blood, bone marrow, and lymphatic cancer. Mostly, this cancer starts from the bone marrow. In this cancer, the development of blood cells gets disturbed by unrestrained growth of abnormal blood cells. There are no specific known causes of this malignancy, but some common symptoms include fevers, night sweating, enlarged lymph nodes, fatigue, and tiredness. Approximately one-third of all cancers diagnosed in children are blood cancer. A regular checkup can make all the difference. Remember, your health is your responsibility. Act now.
0: And now for the rest of the news. At least 9 people have been killed in a wave of Russian strikes on Ukraine that set a major religious landmark in Kiev on fire, officials have said. 5 people were killed in attacks on the Ukrainian capital, while 5 rescue workers died trying to put out a fire caused by a strike on the northern eastern city of Kharkiv, officials have said. The 11th century Domitian Cathedral was significantly damaged in what President Volodymyr Zelensky called one of the biggest Russian crimes against Christian culture today. That's the news to date. Here is another look at the headlines. United Party for National Development, UPND Deputy National Youth Chairperson Trevor Mwinde has appealed to Zambians to support the ruling party in the August 2026 general elections, saying that the UPND remains committed to addressing the high cost of living. United Truck Drivers and Allied Workers Union of Zambia President Givas Monga has urged truck drivers across the country to refrain from engaging in illegal activities that could cost them their lives and bring suffering to their families. And South Africa has repatriated 2,745 foreigners in a week after President Cyril Ramaphosa vowed tougher action against the

0: illegal immigration, the country's Home Affairs Minister said on Sunday. For more news, follow us on our social media platforms. You can find us on Facebook, Instagram, X, and YouTube with the handle RCV News. My name is Angel Kasabo. Stay tuned.
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3: 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The taxpayer identification number, TPIN, of the seller in a visible place. The date the receipt was issued. The name, physical address, and telephone contacts of the seller. 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The serial number of the invoice. 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The quantity of the goods or services supplied. The selling price per unit and total value. A brief description of the items sold. 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Failure to prove business transactions leading to increased tax liability and losses. 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
8: This right here, this is for you. For him.
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8: For her.

0: the ones who sit still. The ones up high. Oh, for the ones on holiday. This is pure. This is refreshing. This is Vatra, made for life.
1: Nana, don't be shy. We listen, we don't judge. Your first seat at the grown-ups table doesn't have to feel like orientation at school. Being judged for your heat tolerance left, right, and center? Not cool, bro. Not cool. Gogo, please. No need to explain Ukuti back in the day you could take all the heat. We listen, we don't judge. Chomi, pasta, uncle, auntie, mama, papa, everybody, even when. With the side eye ready the moment the flavor charts come up? Don't worry. Some of us like it smoky. Some of us like it sweet. Some of us just like peace. So, meet our new smoky, sweet, sticky, yicky, plain kiss, barbecue flavor something. All flavor, no burn. You like it soft? We listen. We don't judge. Nando's, fire it up.
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3: 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Theme, Stepping Into Reloaded Greatness. Genesis chapter 12, verse 1 to 3, hosted by Pastor Victoria Chaluba, alongside anointed ministers of God, Papa Billy Lubansa of Flaming Fire Ministries, Kabwe, Dr. Abedi Bwanika from Christ Witness Church, Uganda, and Father Robert Sahubwa of the Anglican Church in Zambia. Come expecting healing, breakthrough, restoration, and divine direction. This is not just a conference. This is your moment of transformation. Beginning 2nd July at HWMI with powerful worship by the HWMI praise team. Don't miss what God is about to do. See you there.

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0: sometimes feel like everything is meaningless, like every day is just spent in vain.
1: To be honest, that's how I felt before I had a personal relationship with Jesus Christ. So I completely get you.
0: Oh yeah?
1: It's impossible to find true meaning apart from our Creator. You know, God created us for a purpose, but we can only find it when we are in a relationship with Him.
0: That sounds amazing. But where do you even begin to have a relationship with a God you can't see?
1: Listen, God has revealed Himself to us in many ways. You find Him in nature, that's His creation. You find Him in His Word contained in the Bible. And you find Him through Jesus Christ, His Son, that He sent to die for us. You know, God loves you so much and is ready to reveal Himself to you if you let Him in. I'm actually glad that you've asked this question.
0: Wow, that's amazing. How do I let Him in?
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1: Thanks, bro. Very thoughtful of you. I will check it out.
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8: Being bold is actually beyond pressing shift keys. It's beyond shaving machines. It's beyond reversing a cancerous disease. Being bold is coming to the understanding that the harvest is more than plenty, but those willing to put in the work are few. Turn quickly to the book of Matthew, past 28 chapters and come to verses 19 and realize the mandate is to look at the world and all its nations and say to ourselves, therefore, I'll go too. I'll go and love my neighbor enough to want to see them in heaven. I'll go and be compassionate enough to share the gospel with no fear end. I'll remember that persecution must be for his name's sake, because I'm grafted in. To God, we kids are named.

0: That it's time we disciples went out to disciple others, to disciple the world into getting to know the God of the Bible. So go ye into the world and share his word boldly. The call is to engage culture for his glory.
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2: 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This is faith in the streets, truth in your headphones, boldness in your bloodstream. Welcome to share Jesus boldly.

We are a few minutes into the hour of 14. Of course, this is Share Jesus Boldly on your home since 94. That is Radio Christian Voice. My name is Timwani Dakamono, and we'll be together from now up until the hour of 17. Timwani Dakamono is my name. Did I mention that? Yes, Timwani Dakamono. Shout out to my co-host Faith, who's not in with me today. In fact, she's been doing the most even in the moments when I don't show up. So this one is for you, my girl. This one is for you. Like I said, we are doing this together.

course, you know, in the last few weeks, the last few days, even on Friday as well, we were talking about, you know, sharing Jesus boldly within our various workspaces. Whether you are an entrepreneur, whether you are a medical practitioner, perhaps you work in the media space, entertainment industry, perhaps, you know, wow. You are that one person they tagged as my busa, Olobashima Pepo, in the workspace, because you are the first person to call for prayer, you know, even as you gather as workmates. Now, we know we've had multiple conversations about sharing our faith within the workspace. And, you know, we still get to talk about that. So if anything, you could tell me what has been your takeaway from the last few conversations we've had, particularly on Friday. If you know, on Friday we were just having a conversation with Nova. Nova won Biggest Talent Africa, first edition in Zambia. All right, Biggest Talent Zambia. Biggest Talent Africa, sorry, which was hosted in Zambia. And so she won that. Can you imagine the wonderful things, the wonderful benefits that come with being a winner of that competition? There was like a $10,000 included. There's like a trip to the US, some recording deals, and so, so much more. Now, understand that she's one who's worked in the media space for some time. And in these spaces, they're more secular workspaces than, you know, faith-based workspaces. Now, how do you get to express yourself in these various industries, both entertainment, you know, the media space and whatnot? And how do you get to stand your ground? And so that conversation was, you know, one worth writing home about. So if there's anything that stood out for you, not only concerning Friday's conversation, but also Wednesday's and so much more, do not withhold yourself, do not hold back from texting or calling. Just to let us know that you're tuned in. This is what you loved about the shows. And is there something you would love us to talk more about on Share Jesus Boldly? Well, hit us up on 0956-200490. That's 0956-200490. Shout out to you if you're tuned in Kitwain, Dola, Livingston, Solwezi, Chipata, Kapirin, Poshi, or Lusaka. If you are also streaming live via our website, rcv.co.zm, I'm so glad that you are doing so. So with that being said, having done the recap for last week, let's talk about something which perhaps we have not tabled before here. You know how quite a number of times we talk about sharing Jesus boldly by also doing missionary work, and we've had conversations with various missionaries from other countries telling us what the experience has been in, you know, in Zambia, in other countries, even as they travel far and wide doing the work of the Lord. And I remember the last team we had was the wonderful ladies from YWAM, Youth with a Mission. They were coming from Australia. And that conversation was awesome. Mara and Lily, they were amazing. And we needed to have that conversation with them, you know, considering that they got trained as birth attendants. So even as they went as Youth with a Mission, you know, they were doing the Lord's work, but, you know, they also had that skill just to have a better way of reaching out to various people. You know what I'm saying? So today our conversation is on the flip side of things. I want to ask you this question. Do you think as a Christian nation, we are doing enough to evangelize beyond our borders? I want to ask you that question. What do you think? Is it something we need to think about? Is it something we haven't considered, but it's something that we must, you know, bring to the front of our minds, not just keep at the back of our minds? Have we left evangelism to other countries, for other people, other nations? Or are we doing enough ourselves to preach the gospel? You know, when your household is peaceful, you want to maintain that peace. You want to protect it. And so sometimes you will keep to yourself. But have you ever thought about, you know, preaching the God who's given you the peace that is in your house? And so now the house that I'm talking about is a country of Zambia. We celebrate this peace. We celebrate this remarkable nation.

the Lord has given us. Now, the one who gives the peace, the Prince of Peace, are we preaching him? You know, are we sharing him boldly with other nations in whatever capacity? All right. So that's a question I'd love us to answer today. You can share your thoughts with me once again on 0956-200-490. That's 0956-200-490. And so you know how we love to do it in the first hour of the program, keeping it heavy on music. All right. Here is a song to kick off our playlist, Jesus Favorite by Vessels of Honor. Now, this is their latest release, came out sometime last week. And let me tell you, I was not disappointed, especially with the faces that I saw in the video. Shout out to Esther Chungu and Chileshe Wadia for doing the most. And it's a very lovely and colorful video. If you've not watched it, please go on YouTube and watch it. As for now, enjoy. Here is Jesus Favorite by Vessels of Honor. This is Share Jesus Bully. Do not touch that dial. So basically what I'm saying is keep it locked.

0: 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Or cutting some hair at the barbershop?
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0: listen, I'm enjoying my own playlist. Wow, it's a beautiful one. Awesome. And I love that we started on a very punchy note. Like I said earlier, we started our playlist with Jesus Favorite by Vessels of Honor. Then we got into Driver by The Proof. And the last song we listened to was Wentula by Mike 44 featuring Lelwa. Sonika, Sonika, Sonika, Shikuluwa. Naimba Mailo, I sang too much at church, so my voice is a little... It's not something to dig out of what. I'm just kidding. So, yeah, you know the question that we are asking each other today is, as a Christian nation, are we doing enough to evangelize and spread the gospel beyond our borders? Now, I'm looking forward to unpacking this conversation because one would even be asking, why are we speaking about this? Is this something we should have a conversation about? Well, let me tell you something. For Christ to direct every disciple to go into the world and make disciples of men, even until the ends of the earth. Now, because the gospel reached us, are we reaching out to others? Are we taking the gospel to them as well? Or perhaps we are comfortable in our own, well, we are saved. Yeah, we go to church every Sunday. You know what I'm saying? But that's where it's at. Oh, and you know, we have the means to actually go out and spread the gospel, but we're not. So really, are we comfortable as a people here? Or, kapena, we are just, I don't know, there's something that is drawing us back. Something pretty... I don't know. It's a lot. So let's have this conversation on 0956-200490. That's 0956-200490. Now, word out there is that the Share Jesus Boldly WhatsApp channel is doing amazing stuff. Well, it's not even a secret. You know, we talk about the Share Jesus Boldly WhatsApp channel every chance we get on this particular platform. Now, if you have not yet subscribed to the channel, please open your WhatsApp right now. Go to updates. In the search bar, search for Share Jesus Boldly. On our DP, there is our purple logo, you know, with a very big B. Trust me, it's very noticeable. And then you click follow and you'll be able to follow all our updates. 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Just let us know that you would love to be a part of the community on WhatsApp. Just, you know, getting equipped to share the faith boldly and sharing, you know, various experiences. You know what I'm saying? So... very, very, very, very important. You send us that text message and we'll send you a link you can click on and follow the WhatsApp channel. Now, you know, there's a question here that we're asking ourselves. Whew, pretty intense. We're asking ourselves, how did your boldness over excuses... let me rephrase that. How did your boldness over excuses in evangelism? I need to rephrase this. Basically, we wanna ask you this question: whether you successfully, you know, led someone to Christ or not, but you evangelized to them. What was your experience, you know, sharing your faith boldly and overcoming your excuses, you know? Let's say, how did you talk to someone? How did it go? And we want to hear your experience. You know how we talk about living loudly and unapologetically for Christ? Being bold does not guarantee the absence of obstacles. It does not guarantee the absence of rejection. You will get a lot of no's. You ask somebody if you want to pray with them and they will say no. If you ask somebody that, you want to have a conversation about Christ with them, they will be very straight up. They will be very... what can I say? They will be upfront about their refusal to, you know, to engage in a faith conversation with you. But does that mean that your boldness was worthless? It rendered no value? Absolutely not. Listen, the fear of rejection is not going to hold us back from preaching Jesus and sharing his word boldly. You know, so share your experience with us. Once again, you know, follow the WhatsApp channel if you haven't. Go and respond, and this gets interactive. Now, back to our question. As a Christian nation, are we doing enough to share the gospel or to evangelize beyond our borders? Now, let's see some text messages. Okay. All right. This one is from Humphrey Ndola saying, part of why we are going through what we're going through in our country is we have not done enough as a body of Christ. Why aren't we going out to share in countries of other religions, like, you know, a Muslim country? So interesting. Interesting take there. Humphrey is saying that part of all we're going through is because we are not doing what we're supposed to do as a Christian nation. Huh. Wait, or did I get that right? Yeah, we have not done enough as a body of Christ. Okay, part of what we are going through, or part of why we are going through what we are going through in our country, is because we have not done enough as a body of Christ. What more sharing? What of sharing in a Muslim country? I hope I decipher that message right. But thank you so much, Humphrey. Want to hear more from you. And then I went to our Facebook as well. That's where we have posted our conversation prompt for today, simply asking each other this question. Do you think as a Christian nation, we have done enough in sharing the gospel beyond our borders? Now, Estak Mukuka says, why do we have to think beyond the borders when within there's no impact? There are many ministers who minister outside. However, let me read this comment again. Why do we think of going beyond the borders when within there's no impact? There are many ministers who minister outside. Now, he's opened a Pandora's box, and now we've got more questions to answer. First of all, why is there no impact within our country? If you say that there is no impact, you know, when we share the gospel within the country, what's really going on? So let's have that conversation. Once again, send your text message on 0956-200-490. Just a run through. Of course, we're still keeping it heavy on music in the first hour. In the second hour, we delve into deeper conversations, lengthier for that matter. And then in the third and final hour, we get into Truth or Trap, a game that honestly I will enjoy if you enjoy as well. I will enjoy it more when you enjoy it. You know what I'm saying? All right. So I want to hear from you. Continuing with our playlist, Diviner's Eye. I'm still awaiting your messages, your calls. Keep them coming once again on 0956-200-490. Here is Chidunune by, Team Yeso. Is it 2020 or 2019? It's been a while, but let's listen to it. That's an error that must be corrected.
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Superpower by Lemo Blaze. And of course, before that, we were listening to Chidunune by Team Yesu. Yeah. And, you know, this one, a superpower, reminds me of the song by Agatha Moses. Jesus power, superpower. Odiada power, yeah, power. Jesus power, superpower. I might just bring that song back in church. We'll see. We'll see about it. Otherwise, we are still having the conversation asking you if we are doing enough as a Christian nation, you know, to spread the gospel beyond our borders. Or perhaps that we're just comfortable with, you know, being known in name that we are a country under God's rule. But then it's just like that. We are very complacent. And we just love the whole, you know, the whole identity of being a Christian nation. But are we actually spreading the gospel there? You know, I'm referring to Matthew 28, verse 19, where Jesus instructs the disciples to go into the world and make disciples of men, baptize them in the name of the Father, Son, and the Spirit. And then he promises, lo and behold, I will be with you even until the end of the age. All right. And now a key phrase in that instruction where, you know, just go and share Jesus' body in this country and whatnot, you know. But he says, go unto the ends of the earth. So that means that's a responsibility for every disciple. As long as you are of Christ, you are his disciple. Are you sharing, maybe for work or for ministry, but you find in that ministry you're not really, really deliberate about evangelism? So are you doing that yourself? You know, are you just taking it upon yourself to share Jesus boldly? And then also as a church, like, how do we endeavor to share the word of God boldly? There's a comment here on our Facebook page, which you can go ahead and also share your thoughts with us on. I read this one as well. Why do we have to think of going beyond the borders when within there is no impact? There are many ministers who minister outside, however. Now listen, there are many ministers. Do we get comfortable with them? Do you think the ministers outside are enough? Well, we see from a very long time, we've had missionaries coming from, you know, maybe the Western part of the world, even from Asia, doing multiple things. But I don't, have we heard about, you know, missionaries from our country going out? I mean, if you have, of course they're there, but I'm just asking you, do you think there is more room for us to do more than what we are doing, to share Jesus boldly beyond our borders? Let's talk about that. I mean, you could also share with me some, you know, some, things that you do, perhaps even at church, even as a workspace, or, you know, some organizations going beyond the borders of Zambia to share Jesus boldly, to evangelize. Even as they do charity works, they're also sharing the gospel. I want to hear that from you. Remember that we keep it interactive on the number 0956-200-490. That's 0956-200-490. The message, okay, let me read this message from Prosper, all the way from Chibata, saying, the message of the cross seems foolish to those who are lost. So we need to join hands in spreading the good news. Huh, interesting. Thank you so much, Prosper, for this wonderful message and comment. Keep them coming on 0956-200-490. Yes, we do have to hold hands for sure, even as a church. Are we comfortable with the fact that we are saved? You know, we've got friends beyond, you know, the borders of Zambia. And perhaps they don't really know Christ. What are you doing to share your faith with them? Let me hear it from you, really, so that maybe I don't have to stay in the dark thinking that Kapena, we are not doing enough to share our faith beyond the borders. Still keeping it heavy on music, even as we are less than 15 minutes away from the second hour. Here is Nyimbo. I know we've been heavy with Zambian music. I mean, I may tip off a little bit, you know. We'll see.
Here is Nimbo by Pompey and Mag 44. You are tuned in to Share Jesus Boldly.

0: 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Not of the world, so I guess I'm a foreigner. I got the formula. I got the juice.
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0: 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Hope is fading. 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
1: Which one is your favorite? 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

0: 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With the news in brief, I'm Peter Botha. Masaiti District Commissioner Eni Matutu has called on public service workers to uphold professionalism and integrity in the execution of their duties in order to effectively combat corruption. Speaking during an Anti-Corruption Commission SCC engagement in the district, Ms. Matutu said public servants play a critical role in promoting transparency and accountability in government institutions. Kaoma District Commissioner Kashina Sheba has implored farmers to adapt to modern technology in order to increase productivity, reduce post-harvest losses, and improve the quality of agriculture products. Zenith reports that speaking in Mangango during the District Agriculture and Commercial Show held under the theme Fostering Trade and Investment, Ms. Sheba also noted the importance of mechanization solutions in the entire agriculture value chain from planting up to harvesting and marketing in order to enhance efficiency and profitability in agriculture. In Africa news, South Africa has repatriated 2,745 foreigners in the week after President Cyril Ramaphosa vowed tougher action against illegal immigration, the country's Home Affairs Minister said on Sunday. One of Africa's largest economies, South Africa has long attracted migrant workers from across the continent, both legally and illegally. And at least 9 people have been killed in a wave of Russian strikes on Ukraine that set a major religious landmark in Kyiv on fire. Officials say 5 people were killed in attacks on the Ukrainian capital, while 5 rescue workers died trying to put out a fire caused by a strike on the northeastern city of Kharkiv, officials said. For more news, follow us on our social media platforms. You can find us on Facebook, Instagram, X, and YouTube with the handle RCV News. I'm Peter Botha. Stay tuned.
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0: 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Tune in tonight and be part of the prayers. Be a watchman.
1: Oh.

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1: Being bold is actually beyond pressing shift keys. It's beyond shaving machines. It's beyond reversing a cancerous disease. Being bold is coming to the understanding that the harvest is more than plenty, but those willing to put in the work are few. Turn quickly to the book of Matthew, past 28 chapters and come to verses 19 and realize the mandate is to look at the world and all its nations and say to ourselves, therefore, I'll go too. I'll go and love my neighbor enough to want to see them in heaven. I'll go and be compassionate enough to share the gospel with no fear end. I'll remember that persecution must be for his name's sake, because I'm grafted in. To God, we kids

0: And realize that it's time we disciples went out to disciple others, to disciple the world into getting to know the God of the Bible. So go ye into the world and share his word boldly. The call is to engage culture for his glory.
1: We're here for one mission: to empower and equip believers for the Great Commission by delivering godly and relevant content that speaks to each member of the family. 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
2: 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This is Faith in the Streets

0: to what people have already wrapped. So,
1: okay, but you have been doing this with us for about a year now. So at least you've mastered the intro, right?
0: Not really mastering it, but like I know the flow and how like the words go. Like, so they are like bits and pieces, which I still like.
1: Okay. Actually, let's not even try. Let's not try. Let somebody tunes out.
0: Yep.
1: Yeah. Share Jesus Boldly is the name of the conversation. Well, it's the name of the program. The conversations that we get to have on this program are around how we can spread the gospel unapologetically, and we do so for the fame of our Lord and Savior Jesus Christ.
0: Yep.
1: His glory alone. You know what I'm saying? And so, once again, my name is Temwani Dakamono, and I'm with, our co-host, Dennis. How are you?
0: Very well, thanks. How are you?
1: I'm good. So, simna buena powder, but...
0: Ah, we are. The same way I did in Sansa U. So, Papa Manja, it's to pray and say, our chiefs, please, declare long life.
1: I love that. For real though. Live long. Live the rulers. Amazing, fam. Yeah. First, a quick question. Did you share Jesus Boldly over the weekend?
0: Did I share Jesus Boldly over the weekend?
1: Yeah.
0: I think I've had like a roller coaster of I think the past week was more of in the field, going out there, talking to random strangers, speaking Nyanja fluently, leading people to Jesus in Nyanja or Bemba. So yeah, like it's been an awesome experience. Like,
1: that experience you shared with us last week Monday was lovely.
0: Yeah.
1: Yeah. I mean, honestly.
0: Oh, and the thing is that the gentleman actually came to church, so...
1: No way.
0: Yeah, like all dressed up. I was like, hey, so...
1: Come on now.
0: By the time I'm going to the podium, I'm like, ah!
1: There you are!
0: Like it's an amazing feeling to just get to see...
1: Somebody invited to church.
0: And actually, for me, most importantly, somebody feeling the love of Jesus Christ.
1: Mm-hmm.
0: Because many times when the world is throwing stones at you and life is lifing, like sometimes it feels like God is far away. Mm. Like,
1: I totally get you. Get you, fam. So, well, our conversation today, we are talking about sharing Jesus boldly on a wider scale. Across the borders.
0: Or overseas.
1: Of Zambia. Come on. Overseas, international. Yeah. We're taking the gospel international. Yeah. So, first things first, have you ever traveled out for ministry?
0: So.
1: Or for missions?
0: No, I've never traveled out for ministry or missions.
1: Mm.
0: So every time I travel out, it's purely work. Mm. So I think I have done Botswana twice, but then every time I'm there, as well, use it as an opportunity to just work with the churches around. I think the first time I did Botswana, I was given an opportunity to minister at the church which hosted me. And then the next time when I did Botswana again, I was as well given an opportunity to speak at two churches this time around. I spoke at a youth conference and as well spoke at just normal Sunday service. So, yeah. And then I did South Africa. So with South Africa, it was different. There it was more of me going there as well, Movanga Media, to live stream a conference.
1: Okay. So it's also like, using a skill or something.
0: Yeah. And then when I was in Dubai, it was hard to preach God's word because you need permission. Yes, to talk to people. So.
1: Oh yeah, I mean we need to talk about that as well. Talk about that as well. Well, for me, most of the times I've traveled out of the country, that is, it was to be ministered to or to minister in song.
0: Okay.
1: And or with the team, you know, of course, the crossovers and also just going out to, you know, visit a church. I think for going out for, you know, evangelism and that area of ministry, it has mostly been local.
0: Yeah.
1: So... We need to have this conversation. Kapela nine, I've also been very complacent, you know. Yeah. It's crazy. Yeah. It's crazy.
0: I think every time we speak of evangelism,

0: and especially in the African context, we are not so exposed to a lot of black missionaries.
1: Mm-hmm.
0: So, and partly why we don't even think of traveling, going to the next nation and just preaching Jesus. Why? Because we are mainly because of the upbringing, and then I know people will be listening in, and then, but I'll say this, that there's always been this like white savior mentality where like it's always like the Europeans or people coming from the Americas, the West,
1: they're the ones to do
0: that. They're the ones to do that. They're the ones to come through and preach the gospel of Jesus Christ. So that's always been our upbringing. So when somebody says, I'm a missionary, like I want to be a missionary, like, anyway.
1: That's not for you. Yeah, I get you.
0: So that's always the context. So that's why we don't really, really think
1: about
0: becoming missionaries, especially in Africa and to bring it down here in Zambia.
1: What about these people? What about, say, the apostles, those who go out and establish churches? And that is also part of preaching the gospel.
0: Yeah, it is part of preaching the gospel. But I think the missionary work is where you go there in a city or in an environment and sit there for some time and live with them for some time,
1: mm-hmm.
0: know their culture, and now start building relationships to bring the gospel to them. It's okay because look, we've gone to all these different spaces. We've ministered. But it wasn't intended. It wasn't, oh, I have come
1: just
0: here
1: primarily for evangelism or for missions.
0: To preach Jesus Christ and bring the good news of the kingdom to people who've never heard about him. It's been, we're just going to a church. We're attached to a specific church. We preach there, like, the souls are happy. Oh, that was a good word. Like, bless the Lord. Like, kwasida. Like, and there's that. But then there's a huge demand where a lot of people, like when we go to the Mozambiques, even our friends now in South Africa with the whole xenophobia happening there, this is a moment for us as Christians to be able to rise up and bring the message of the cross. And then because the message of the cross is unity, because scripture tells us that there's no Jew or Gentile. We are one in Christ Jesus. So there's no like superior race. There's no what, like we are all one. Through Christ Jesus. So all these things, when we look of, oh no, missionary work, no, I need to go to the Amazon. Because trust me.
1: In the towns.
0: Actually, this past week, I didn't even leave Lusaka. But I actually realized that a lot of people do not know who Jesus is. They do not know what being born again is all about. They, like, zero idea. And we're in Lusaka.
1: Which is...
0: yeah.
1: Perhaps that was maybe the sentiment of one of the people who commented on our Facebook post, our prompt, you know, our conversation's prompt.
0: Yeah.
1: And he said, how can we start looking beyond our borders when within there is no impact?
0: Yeah.
1: And I'm like, there is no... I mean, I get you. Yeah. There is still more work, but there is no. So that's crazy. And perhaps maybe that's something we also need to unpack, because we did ask, as a Christian nation, you know, are we comfortable with the title or the identity of being a Christian nation or
0: blessed
1: a nation?
0: Blessed is the nation whose God
1: is the
0: Lord.
1: Exactly. We are a blessed people. We thank God for this peace and we shouldn't take it for granted.
0: Yeah.
1: But now, what duty?
0: Yeah.
1: What duty do we have as a collective with this identity?
0: So as a collective with this identity, number one, we're a beacon of hope and peace, right, to the whole world. Number two is that we should be able to send out people. And the mission 28:19, go ye into the world and preach the gospel of the kingdom. That's Matthew 28, verse 19. Is that we should embody that. We should live that where we are going out. Like, I don't need to host a crusade. Like, the fact that I'm coming from a nation, Zambia, which proclaims that Jesus is Lord. Everywhere I go, I should be a shining example. I should be a shining light. And for me, it's a big thing where Zambia as a nation and Zambia as its people should be able to stand up and preach the message of the cross without fear or shame or without any form of doubt, or like we should boldly proclaim Jesus. We should go out there and speak of the cross. But yeah, we sometimes I feel like it's just like written, enshrined in our constitution, like,
1: and that's what it is, just by name
0: on paper, like, so
1: we're such a Christian nation. Wow.
0: Yeah, so
1: I get you. Now how can we Zambians respond to the call or the instruction in the Great Commission to make disciples of all men and of all nations, actually?
0: Yep.
1: How do we apply it to, you know, to this modern field of souls that we need to win for the kingdom?
0: I think we need to be deliberate. We need to pray and then just be organized. I feel when we're more organized, then we can be able to reach out to many, many nations. It's always interesting, right? I think a church would always be like an offering for missions. And then I'm always like, who have we sent? Because we've been giving this mission offering for the past 20 years. So who have we sent? So
1: is it maybe there was also a miscommunication of what kind of missions?
0: No, like, it's enshrined in the constitution. So this is what we'll be doing. We'll be
1: as part of missions.
0: Yeah, like we'll be sending missionaries to different countries. But then I'm like, who have we sent?
1: Have you forwarded that with the church?
0: No, like, it's been tackled so many times. Like, who have we sent? Like, so we need to be more organized. And remember, I spoke about the West and the Europeans, like the type of, they do missions, like coming to Africa, going to Asia, or even South America. They're more organized in how they do things. They're more transparent in how they do things. And another thing which I have noticed is that every time we want to preach the gospel, there's an economical aspect attached to it, right? There's this thing of, especially in the black context, of me being a missionary, it means that I'm calling myself to poverty.
1: And
0: these are real issues affecting people. That is why they're not going out there.
1: So here's the thing, you know, there's quite a number of missionaries who've come, of course, from the western part of the world, you know, like you say, from the US, the UK, Australia, and whatnot. And the thing is, being a missionary means there's a lot of things that you have to.
0: There's a lot of work. There's a lot of work. Anytime.
1: Yes, there is a lot of work, and there's certain things you have to forego. There's a lot of forgotten what organization that team was, but they came from, I think, Cape, South Africa. Young, amazing, vibrant, on fire children of God, and they're just, you know, they came to Zambia, they were in Tanzania for some time. I don't know if they were going to BOTS next at the time. And so imagine, fresh from high school, and they're already going into missions. And for a good 9 months, they will be moving on about. Now, something amazing, when I spoke to them about their journey during that period, was that it was a challenge for them to move by faith. The transportation and everything would be organized, and maybe even the accommodation, but how they would move from place to place, how they would navigate the place, they would have to find a way. And it's not like you're going to, for this trip, we'll have to budget 20,000 kwacha per person. No.
0: Yeah, so I think another thing is that I think when I spoke of the churches, right? Majority of the missionaries who come from these different parts
1: countries
0: of the world
1: have
0: bases or churches which support them when they're moving or going to different places. Of course, they do not support them like all the way, but the basic support is given, and then the Lord provides as they continue to do the work. So in our African context, like, you'd hear it say, oh, this person has been sent to this place, and they were only given like help for like the first 1 month. And then the rest of the years, they had to figure it out themselves. So it becomes hard. And that's why I'm saying that if you're not supported, scripture tells us in the book of Acts that the church got to a place where nobody lacked anything. Right? The church got to a place where nobody lacked anything. And now the apostle says, oh, let's appoint deacons. Let's appoint all these people so that we can deal with the heavy stuff of going to preach the word of God without any distractions, so that we have proper management systems in place. All these things are in place. And that's required for us to have a successful missionary team going out there. Transparency is key. I'm giving.
2: True that.
0: How often do we give? For example, like you give sometimes, like I know like a lot of Christians be like, you give, but only specific individuals benefit from that. The actual work isn't being seen. So I know these are hard conversations to have, and especially talking about them, because in Zambia we're like conservative, like we don't not like talking about certain things. But you get to see where like monies which would have gone to some of these things
1: are being directed.
0: Yes. For example, like sometimes we host grand conferences when there are cities we need to deal with.
1: I think, like you said, we need to be more organized, especially because we're having this discussion. We're looking at a broader perspective. If we're talking nation, of course, churches are the ones that need to arise. Congregations are the ones that need to arise. Faith-based organizations are the ones that need to arise and whatnot, right?
0: And you know, like even in terms of missionary work, right?
1: Yeah.
0: Sometimes it's... So here's how churches, I feel, as well can greatly impact other spaces, is that you are if you do not have the capacity to send people, empower the specific individuals in those areas, right?
1: Yeah.
0: Empower them with knowledge, courses. Like, for example, the same way you guys here have the Yes He Is app. So that's a resource for empowerment and discipleship, right? But you have like different facilitators, and I know you guys like do it where you go around different places, like teaching people the word of God, right? So churches as well can be able to do that, where you say, okay, sending a human being or somebody from our team will be super expensive, but the best is, okay, let's bring these individuals maybe in the city or in our space. We teach them. If it's going to take 6 months, if it's going to take 1 month, 1 year, we teach them, we empower them. Okay, they go out there. So you're now planting different bases. For me, that's what would work then, rather than we send people, because that again would be a problem, because as I said, missionary work takes time.
1: It does.
0: You have to go into an environment, fit in the environment, know the language, know how they talk, know how they think, know how they do things, so that you're even formulating strategy through prayer in order on how you penetrate. Because if you go to a place where they practice witchcraft, you have to know how to
1: navigate that
0: Scripture
1: situation.
0: Scripture tells us that we need to be as wise as serpents and humble as doves. So we need the knowledge.
1: We need to know when to strike.
0: Yes.
1: And how to strike.
0: Yes.
1: I love that very much.
0: You know that joke at Zambia Police, how to slap, where to slap, when to slap. Like, so you need that strategy.
1: You need to know exactly where to slap. That's funny. I love that so much. Now, something else we need to explore is what it would look like being a country that sends missionaries rather than just receiving, just being on the receiving end of those missionaries. What would it look like?
0: I think it would be a fulfilling space, because would greatly proclaim to say, oh, it started from, scripture says from Jerusalem, Judea, and Samaria, right?
1: Yes,
0: and to the ends of the earth. It starts from Lusaka to, what's our other biggest city? Ndola, Kitwe.
1: Yes, Ndola.
0: Ndola.
1: To Livingston.
0: Livingston, and to the ends of the earth.
1: Yes.
0: So, like, it would be a fulfilling thing where we have a lot of people doing the Lord's work. And actually, to say there are some missionaries who come from Zambia who I've met some, and I think there's one of our pastors went to Denmark to be a missionary there. So there are some who are going out there. There are some churches which are sending and helping different people in different environments. So yeah. But it'll be a good thing, because even just as a church, it's always like fulfilling, like, oh, we helped translate Bibles into different languages. We helped translate sermons. Like, so for example, we have, say, Bishop Bruce or all these different bishops where his sermons, like, there's just a team at church which translates his sermons to Lunda, Tonga, to all these. That's as well missionary work. So you're thinking, okay, we're going to translate this to Portuguese, to cater to Mozambique, to cater to Angola, to cater to Portugal, to cater to Brazil, like all these things. Like you translate it to different languages. We translate it to Arabic as well.
1: I love that so much. Yeah. You know The Chosen, right?
0: Yes, The Chosen.
1: Apparently it's one of the most translated film projects in the world.
0: Yes. And actually, so that's part of missionary work.
1: That is a part of missionary work. Wow, that's a very good strategy.
0: Yeah.
1: Gotta polish my bemba.
0: To say this, so my older brother, right?
1: Yeah.
0: So his work is to translate stuff from English to Bemba. That's all he does. So every time he's just like locked up in a room like this, like a studio, and he's just there like Lesa, like Lesa Arimitemwa. If you're to Lela and like I think translating those so that they touch the northern parts of Zambia where like people are speaking deep Bemba, and like And it's even like put on a device. It's like a radio. And then it even has like the Bible installed in it as well. And the Bible as well is in Bemba. So that's part of missionary work. So
1: I was listening. It made me smile, though inwardly. A man was playing the Bible. Was it a man or a woman on the bus was playing the Bible in Bemba? And it was so loud. Yes. And I'm like, come on now, share Jesus.
0: Fun fact is that I read the Bible in Bemba.
1: Yeah, you mentioned on the show.
0: I want to learn the language. I've been trying to practice speaking it.
1: Yeah.
0: But the people here in Lusaka laugh at me and say, yo,
1: I know, this is what happens. We need to change as a people. Instead of encouraging, they'll just say, you know, listen, stick to the language, you know? Like, listen, I am doing my best.
0: I want to change it. I want to start thinking in Bemba.
1: instead of Mati Veka and Babanga sense. Mati if you didn't do if you panga sense. No, I get you. One strategy that you've said, you get integrated into the locals community, right? You learn how these people live. You interact with them and you become a part of the community. Yep. We had conversations with two wonderful ladies from Youth with a Mission. She'd be from Australia.
0: Yeah.
1: And they were trained as birth attendants. And I think we had one or two nurses from the team as well. Mm-hmm. And they were talking about how that they were trained for, was it quite a number of months?
0: Yeah.
1: Yes. Quite a number of months before they started going out there and, of course, administering medical care to expecting mothers, you know, in the delivery room, in the labor ward and everything. But even as they'll do that, they'll also preach the gospel, like you said, strategically. Mm-hmm. So now I'm thinking, what skills can we apply out there as Zambians, even as we share the gospel? Because like you said, I think one of the things that would make us fear sharing our faith beyond these borders is, I don't want to be killed just yet.
0: Yeah.
1: Or I don't really know what this nation is like. I mean, I understand we know that there's people practicing witchcraft. There's people who might be violent even within our country, but I don't know. It feels a little safer because we've grown up here. We're a little more familiar with our environment. Yeah. But outside. So what can we, as part of our strategy, what can we take out there? What skills, what knowledge, you know?
0: look, health is the number one thing. Mm-hmm. And the two ladies you speak of, if they go to a rural environment, they're pretty much, quote unquote, for lack of a better term, saviors. Right? Because these are, what, midwives? Yes. So they're there, like, helping people who are about to give birth. And through that moment, they are preaching Jesus Christ. Actually, I think we have a good, perfect example as a nation. Dr. Kachinga Sichizia, he's a surgeon. And I remember, I think, was it early this year or last year? There's a short video clip of the whole team of doctors, like in the theater ward.
1: They were singing which song was that?
0: Holy by, I think, Michael W. Smith or something. I know Michael
1: Agnes
0: W. Smith.
1: Day.
0: Yes, he had posted.
1: Holy, is it that one? Was it? Anyway, but yes.
0: Yeah, but Michael W. Smith even posted it. And that thing like went viral, like, where we're like, oh, even doctors are. So a doctor like him, he can go to any nation and be able to proclaim Jesus. Because number one, he's got a gifting. So even when he goes into a Muslim space, because even as they are calling him, they're calling him because of his profession. Mm-hmm. But I know, I think through his conversations and all, he likes to put it to say, for me, Jesus is number one, and I'll gladly and proudly show him off. Mm. Even before he does anything, even before he speaks, it's like, glory to God. Of course, not, you will not say you want me to sing, but
1: he will sing. I'm not going to sing, but I'll admit some medication, right?
0: But he boldly proclaims.
1: Yeah.
0: So part of strategy as missionaries is that, number one, we need to be equipped with the different skills of the world, the different needed skills of the world. So, for example, if you're going to go to the Pakistanis, to the Afghanistans, to the Irans, like, being a chemical engineer works in your favor. So
1: I agree. Or being a computer scientist or something like that. Yeah.
0: All these, like, if you're like, you have to be the best of the best, really, so that you're accepted in the environment. Mm. And even as you proclaim your faith, people will not like put you aside because based off your faith. They'll be like, okay, we need this person still because of the thing, the calling and the gifting which they have, the skill which they have. So we need to really, really be skilled in all these different elements. Get to a place where you're the most sought after person in that community. So, and that is why, where it comes in to say, you really, really need to know the community you are in. What are their needs? For example, build a hospital as a church. When the people you've sent through in the community see to say, okay, you know what? We have a lot of maternal deaths. Okay, let's set up a ward which will be run by the church, a maternity ward. Okay, there's a lot of deaths. Of course, if a church sets up a mortuary, they'll be like, you're the ones killing the whole community.
1: Yeah, but yeah, so, for business. So, what are you doing?
0: But we really, really, really need to understand. And scripture tells us that the sons of Issachar understood the times and seasons, and they were able to instruct their brothers on what they ought to do.
1: Mm.
0: So same thing. We really need to be trendsetters.
1: And that now comes to the conversation of building our capacity. Something we're actually learning about at church, that we need to build capacity in whatever sphere of life. So because we're looking at a broader scale, as missionaries on a national level, we need to build our capacity. Yes. Personally, then we go to the church, you know, the different congregations.
0: Yeah.
1: Then we move forward. So we've got two text messages. Let me read this one. This one is from Minister Gibbon. Good afternoon, Tumwani. I think we have not done enough in spreading the gospel, especially when reaching out to other nations, which is concerning. We need to break this barrier of Wazungu, give us three free things syndrome. Most Zambians who go out of the country only go to do business and make money. We need to reach out to all nations. Thank you, Minister Gibbon. I love this. Then Is this Petronella? There's no ID here. But anyway, it says, greetings. As an upcoming missionary, I will start with my country, especially in villages, later on African countries. Stephen in Acts 11 traveled as far as Phoenicia, Cyprus, and is that Antioch? I believe so. God will be on my side. Yes, he will be on your side. I love this. Go ahead and share Jesus boldly. Na papata. Go ahead and share your faith boldly. I love this so, so much. You know, I remember growing up, I always used to admire seeing, you know, different churches. I would see this being televised and maybe different faith-based TV stations.
0: Yeah, especially TBN.
1: Yeah, yeah. So there'll be charity work and, you know, going to different countries. And I always used to say, wow, I would love to be a part of this. And I still pray for God to give me the grace. But then I think of missionary work. Trust me, when you've been in your comfort zone for a very long time, let me tell you something. Yeah. Let me tell you something. You know, some of the things that, you know, the missionaries who we've had conversations with have talked about, which is a challenge they faced, is perhaps a change in weather, unexpected illnesses, you know, basically getting out of your comfort zone.
0: Well, another thing that used to, we can pray for you to go out there.
1: Yeah.
0: But the question then I'll have for you, since I'm a co-host. So.
1: Yeah, co-host.
0: So, look, the... Will you be able to say, okay, you know what? I'll stay away from
1: family,
0: my children, my husband for this long period of time? Because that as well is sacrifice.
1: It gets
0: a toll on you. Like, you get to hear, of course, it sounds so fancy sometimes, like, oh, I traveled to 15, 20 countries. Like, it's crazy work. Like, you're in the air. For long periods of time, you go to bushes, like, it, you know, in Zambia, right? When you leave, immediately you leave Lusaka, if a mosquito bites you,
1: just put yourself on anti-malaria medication.
0: Like, it's that crazy. Immediately you just leave Lusaka. Like,
1: disclaimer, of course, you have to get tested. Please test for malaria before you begin to administer
0: medication. It's not
1: medication.
0: Medical advice.
1: No. But we're just saying. No, the thing is, growing up, whenever I travel to Lapu-Lapu province, when I come back, your fever, joints coming with quack.
0: So there are all these sacrifices. But all in all, God's grace is sufficient. God gives us wisdom, and God gives us grace to be able to pull through. And then there's a message of where they say that, or receiving free things from
1: missionaries.
0: I think that as well has greatly affected our view of where a missionary is, because going around,
1: they come with good tidings.
0: So when we were going around, like, preaching Jesus, right, would give them like pamphlets, like, oh, you can read this. So they were like in different languages. So like you have Nyanja, you have that. And kudos to, look, I didn't know what Bible Society was doing, but like they have like a lot of resources and material like to use and just be able to reach out. So yeah. So like, haso stinadie. So it's work as a missionary.
1: There's that expectation.
0: Like, there's that expectation where a lot of people are expecting. So, oh, since you've preached Jesus Christ, nanga ya ungerikut. So we mwaleta manje tina njala. So you love him come back for ibwanje.
1: Njala.
0: So all these things, and these are things which like affect most of the nations, especially in Africa. Like, high levels of poverty are high. So even as you're going there as a missionary, like, that's why I said that there's need for more organization where you're like supported from by the churches or teams you're working with.
1: You know, I get your sentiment. That is true, and that has affected us. But I don't know if it's something that we can fully get rid of.
0: No, we can't, because it's
1: human nature. And I think beyond the damage, think of how Jesus, you know,
0: worked
1: that miracle of the bread. Yes, he fed thousands of people by multiplying 5 loaves of bread and 2 fish on. Can you imagine 2 fishes, 5 breads? You see, and so they continued following him, thinking, "Ah, Vazadia." Again, and that's did that stop Christ? No,
0: However, people left.
1: People did leave because he said, listen, are you following me only for what I'm able to give you, this material things? Yeah, I wish you'd follow for me for something that will never run out. I am the bread of life.
0: Mm,
1: so
0: Jesus.
1: That's the thing. I think, what the it will happen.
0: Yeah.
1: People's physical needs will still be met. And if you're constantly going with those quote-unquote good tidings, you know, the wonderful things they can benefit from, they will expect that more.
0: What was that gift they used to give, like, kids?
1: The what?
0: Samaritan purse. There's like that Samaritan purse thingy. Like, well, what used to be contained in those things? Like,
1: oh, there was some toys.
0: Yes.
1: Like, I know it. A book, different. It was an assortment of things.
0: So like everybody.
1: And it's good. And that's the thing with missionary. Obviously, the fact that we need to offer support to those who are going to do missions work means there's also these things that are considered, right? But because some of the things contained in the Samaritan purse is, I think, some faith building material as well. Yeah. Exactly. How do you bring those? They need support. But you see,
0: and I think as we go on, I think one of the topics as well, which would be great to talk about, is encouraging more giving.
1: We need to talk about that as well. But we should not forget that even as we go out on missions, is that we have to be very vocal about the one who is actually directing us to give this. We still preach the bread of life even as we are sharing bread with these communities that we are evangelizing in.
0: Yep.
1: Because it's very possible to get swayed.
0: You know one thing which I miss?
1: Yeah.
0: The Jesus fumes. Remember back then, they would like go to communities and just like, go for God, you scream like, did the tumba fume ya Yesu.
1: It's true. It's true. Like,
0: so like.
1: I get you. I remember.
0: Niwebo Yesu now sosa. Like, so.
1: Bajonzi. Mufizi, baby.
0: It wasn't even like Passion of the Christ. No,
1: those old ones. Yeah.
0: At some point, he's going to screen save a cadaver. All the picture
1: of the film Jesus. By the way, that's not the Savior. This is like a film depiction. But those really helped us. Those really helped me in my curiosity also, you know.
0: And
1: asking more questions and all that kind of stuff.
0: This is where we, in terms of right now, the missionary work, with the coming in of social media, has made the burden of traveling less. Because you can package material in a certain way and it's able to reach millions of people. So I think we spoke of translating.
1: Yes,
0: we spoke of like, so the ways now of reaching out to people is so huge.
1: Mm-hmm.
0: Right now, like for example, China is still closed off. You still can't just like randomly
1: go about and
0: receive Jesus.
1: Mm-hmm.
0: But we can now start packaging things in ways in which it can reach a lot of people.
1: Mm.
0: The Muslim nations in the Middle East are still as well closed up. We can still package like all these things in where we are sending all these informations in small, small tapes and like in a flash drive.
1: Something that could reach them, encourage these people. But we have to multiply like bacteria.
0: Yes, the Greek word for bacteria is
1: exousia. Which is so, like, that's a lie.
0: Exousia, Nipawe.
1: Yes. I think that's it. That was so funny. Yeah. We're referring to bacteria, of course.
0: By Pompey
1: featuring Mag 44. Yeah. It's so crazy. Yeah. But what say you? You were tuned into the program. And we're having conversation on missions as a country that is with a Christian nation identity. Are we doing enough to spread the gospel beyond our borders? If you think so, how? If not, what can we do? Share your thoughts on this conversation with us on 0956-200-490. That's 0956-200-490. Okay, Okay, so Humphrey is telling the one who wants to go out and be a missionary,
2: yeah,
1: saying, do not look too much on the obstacles. Please tell that brother, we are not the provider, but God. Thank you so much for that encouragement, praise Humphrey, for sure. Indeed, God will Hey, the truth is, for, you know, conversations with missionaries I've had, one of the highlights is faith.
0: Yeah, your faith is number one.
1: Faith will be stretched. Like,
0: faith is number one. Actually, don't go there if you do not have faith.
1: You will actually be down.
0: Your love for God should be number one. It should be your number one motivation.
1: Mm-hmm.
0: Not that, no, wasn't to miracle fund. Trust in
1: you
0: God.
1: You keep waiting for it.
0: Because even those who promised will let you down.
1: Mm.
0: So you always have to continually look to Jesus Christ, the author and perfecter of our faith.
1: Mm. So cool. So Mvo Timothy is saying, the situation I could address at the moment is that the majority of Christians do not understand the gospel. Many are not saved. They just go to church. So sharing the gospel is mostly natural to those who are saved. Their desire is that mm-hmm. others can come to know the good news.
0: Yeah.
1: I love that. Thank you so much, Mvo Timothy, commenting on our Facebook page, our post, that is. You can go ahead and comment as well. Simply asking you, as a Christian nation, are we doing enough to share the gospel beyond our borders? Well, it is a 15:50. Can I be a traditional presenter? The time check is 15:50, and so we're going to break off for some music. And when we come back, we'll be playing the game Truth or Trap with Dennis, the co-host.
0: Yes, ma'am.
1: Wait. Well, let's see. Where is... what is that word? Bacteria. Something like bacteria. Okay, I cannot find it.
0: If we're going to go to the team.
1: If we're going to go to the team.
0: Checking out the broken English.
1: Yeah. You know what? We'll find it. Don't worry. But let me pull out something that is at least iriko pafupi pafupi. You know what I mean? All right. So let's listen to Cardio. I don't know. This one is like hardcore hip hop. Okay, not really hardcore, but you know Faith Child, yeah?
0: You say it is from Nigeria.
1: Hey.
0: Because you know that we have a Faith Child producer.
1: Yes,
0: in Zambia, so.
1: Faith Child exclusive. Yes. Okay, let's listen to Faith Child. Let's listen to you too. Here is Cardio. Running from God doesn't count as cardio. Yo, crazy stuff.

0: Did you know that starting a faith-based conversation can be as simple as asking someone what they believe in? Asking questions opens up doors to sharing Jesus boldly. Do that today. Remember, ask what they believe in.
1: Share Jesus boldly today.
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15: Mama, yes.
14: Okay. Yeah,
15: yes.
14: So, Mama. Any part in that song, any verse that you can sing? Obviously, it's on your top five when you're on your phone there.
15: Mama.
14: Yeah?
15: Just probably the chorus.
14: Please, go ahead.
15: Mama, mama. Bemba.
1: Zambian beats. 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
8: Being bold is actually beyond pressing shift keys. It's beyond shaving machines. It's beyond reversing a cancerous disease. Being bold is coming to the understanding that the harvest is more than plenty, but those willing to put in the work are few. Turn quickly to the book of Matthew, past 28 chapters and come to verses 19 and realize the mandate is to look at the world and all its nations and say to ourselves, therefore, I'll go too. I'll go and love my neighbor enough to want to see them in heaven. I'll go

0: disciple the world into getting to know the God of the Bible. 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
1: Our mission is to empower and equip believers for the Great Commission by delivering godly and relevant content that speaks to each member of the family. 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

0: Fameway. Louder than fear. Faith breaking chains with the lucency. Listening close, got a message so clear. Be like, no, yes, me, what will say, my dear? At the name. Dear, shout out to Josh.
1: My dear.
0: He did a number on that
1: why
0: intro.
1: Why should I call you a mundaka kuitana dear?
0: Dear? Okay, well, why? Okay, dear. Okay, I don't know. It kind of feels...
1: No, like...
0: Some people feel like they're being infantilized.
1: But if it comes from an, like... Dear Temwani, we are pleased to announce that...
0: It better come with good news. It better come with good news. Oh, dear Temwani Daka. Dear Temwani Daka, you have received 20,000 kwacha in your account. It has been crazy.
1: Ima letters in the body.
0: Somewhere, there's a good Temwani. You know what I'm saying? Some people get really upset. It does get crazy. All right, share Jesus boldly. We are in the third and final hour for this particular edition, Monday's edition. Once again, my name is Temwani Dakamono, and I'm with my, well, guest co-host, Tifuni Kacheka Stab for Dennis. And our co-host, also the sounds be in my tongue now. Please, sir. We are very, always, always pleased to have you on the show. You know what? Next week, you should prepare Truth or Trap for us.
1: Sure, no problem.
0: You should, yes. Yeah!
1: Yo, the pressure is getting worse.
0: Yeah. Listen, we didn't say, kwasira manje mutizime pasho manje. You just like drop the mic.
1: Answer. Me, I always answer now.
0: We are not saying that it should be revenge, okay?
1: Yeah.
0: Vengeance is for the what?
1: For the Lord.
0: Yes. All right, let's get straight into it.
1: Okay.
0: All right, shout out to Ludo who's just called me Dia as well. All right, Truth or Trap, Dennis. The first one is, before we even get into Truth or Trap, you know how we do it. We are playing the game. We read certain statements and we are the ones to decide whether these are the truth. Of course, truth backed by the Bible.
1: Yeah.
0: Truth in a biblical sense, or they are a trap in that we usually say this, we usually make this statement, and they seem twisted to a point that they sound like the word of God, but they're not. Yeah. You know, there's no truthfulness of the word of God in those statements. So let's get to it. Dear listener, join in the conversation, join in the game. Let's play together. Truth or trap number one. Being part of a Christian nation automatically means we are fulfilling the Great Commission.
1: Trap.
0: Hey, being automatically, are you serious? I'm upset.
1: Yeah, trap.
0: Do we even have to explain?
1: Mm-mm.
0: Nah, okay. The second one, truth or trap. The Great Commission is as much about sending as it is about going.
1: Okay, you have to break that down. Like, what's the difference between sending and going?
0: Like for you, Dennis, also with Israel, Jesus Global, right? Mm. Maybe you've

0: gone as a mission, but now you now support people to also go. So mm-hmm. that's like sending others to go and to missions.
1: So repeat the...
0: The Great Commission is just as much as is as much about sending as it is about going.
1: Yeah, I think truth.
0: Truth?
1: Yeah.
0: I agree.
1: Yeah.
0: You send people like, yeah, you've nurtured people, right? You've discipled. Then, so
1: yes.
0: They also go out there, kind of like what Rema did for you.
1: Yeah.
0: Number three, truth or trap. Global missions are only for people who are called to be missionaries.
1: Trap. Each and everyone is supposed to fulfill the Great Commission. So... scripture tells us that go ye into the world and, you know, like this Share Jesus Boldly anthem, right? Has like
0: to God I'm grafted in. You know, I need to bring Destro and Share Jesus Boldly.
1: Yeah. Actually, Jill, let me go to Matthew 28 because mm-hmm. my mind right now is in that poem. Like it's, so each and every one of us is called to preach the gospel. It's mm-hmm. not limited to those who are called. Those who are called are given specific assignments and tasks, but each and every one of us is called to preach the gospel
0: mm-hmm.
1: everywhere and anywhere. So there's no excuse to say, oh no, hey, I did not receive. Dear my child, come to me. Go and preach. Yeah.
0: We all have to go.
1: Yes.
0: Yeah. I love that. Given here says trap. The trap is the answer for number one, which we all agree to.
1: Awesome.
0: Global missions. Everyone. A believer who never leaves Zambia can still make a significant impact on missions beyond the borders.
1: Definitely. Truth.
0: Mm.
1: They can by partnering with the various missionaries who are going out there, so they can partner with financial support, material support, praying for the different missionaries going out there. They can have significant impact in people's lives outside Zambia.
0: Okay, awesome. Now, question five, we'll leave it to the one tuned in to answer.
1: Okay.
0: If our churches are growing, but we are not raising people to reach other nations, we've only fulfilled part of the Great Commission. Truth or trap? Now, this one goes to you who's tuned in right now. Minister Giveni, Ba Petronella, Ba Humphrey, Bonsebaja, please come out.
1: Say the truth
0: or trap?
1: Mm-hmm.
0: Number five.
1: Mm-hmm.
0: If our churches are growing in number, but we are not raising people to reach other nations, we've only fulfilled part of the Great Commission. Truth or trap? You know, enough. You've been quiet. We want to hear from you. 0956-200-0490. That's 0956-200-0490. Minister Given says number five's answer is truth. Truth that if churches are growing in number, but we are not raising people to reach other nations, we've only fulfilled part of the Great Commission. Thank you so much, Minister Given. We'll wait for a few more answers before we come to a verdict, right?
1: Sure.
0: Send your answer to 0956-200-0490. Otherwise, let's go to number six.
1: Mm-hmm.
0: Sometimes we celebrate Bring a Christian Nation more than we celebrate taking Jesus to nations. Truth or trap?
1: Truth. I think it's like a badge of honor. It's like...
0: I am a part of...
1: It's like when you receive a plaque from the RRCVMAs. Like, you only got chebu, you know, pachipu, pachele.
0: So we just celebrate that identity,
1: yes,
0: know,
1: like...
0: More than we actually go out there.
1: How do I put it? Like, it sounds so nice on paper. It's like, oh, let's take a sprinkle of Jesus.
0: Oh, yeah, I come from a Christian nation.
1: Yeah, like
0: I get you. Because
1: even in conversation, like when you're like with you go to other nations and they're talking about Christianity, and then you're just like, I come from a nation which upholds Christian values, and it's even enshrined in our constitution that Zambia is a Christian nation. Like, ah, oh, I think. Yeah, like,
0: we're just waiting for the applause, and then what?
1: Yeah,
0: I get you. They applaud you, and then what?
1: Mm-hmm.
0: Question 7, truth or trap? If we are unwilling to pray, give, or send, we shouldn't expect others to carry out our responsibility for the nations. Iliko critical. Let me read this again. If we are... Wait, let me just set that up just a second. All right. If we are unwilling to pray, to give, or to send others, right? We shouldn't expect others to carry out our responsibility for the nations.
1: Truth. Because, anyway, you know, like, Mulungamat Kambisa Lionse. But Tima Funembe is a winner. Like, God speaks to us, and then we want to wait for another person to come through.
0: Don't you think he'll raise others to go there?
1: Yes, he will raise others. But then it's still...
0: You deal with your disobedience.
1: Yeah, but it's our responsibility to be able to... It's like, oh, no, I want this person to change. Like, okay, you want...
0: Have you preached to them?
1: Yeah,
0: have you reached out to them?
1: Yeah. But then we're waiting for others to come through. Like, oh no, this nation is in a bad state. Like, the morals have gone down. Those are the speeches which we get to see, and this is what people get to speak, right? But then you, who's got the light of Jesus Christ, why aren't you a city on the hill so that you can be seen?
0: You know, one thing you mentioned that we really needed to amplify in this conversation was, you know, the strategy with which we are going mm-hmm. into these spaces, like our skill and in what capacity are we going, right? Yeah. You know, we talked about the birth attendants who are trained. Mm-hmm. And then in doing so, as

0: Yeah, they went ahead and, pardon that, yep. disruption, sudden disruption, yes. They went ahead and they got to know this people. They ministered to them mm-hmm. whilst they were also, you know, ministering health care. Yep. So I'm thinking maybe for some who have not ministered to others or reached out to others on beyond our borders is because yep. they're thinking maybe they do not have enough authority to address certain situations. Will they be given a listening ear? You know what I'm saying?
1: Yeah.
0: So it does get crazy sometimes for certain people.
1: But just the beautiful thing we have is that we have the Holy Spirit, our guide and yeah. director.
0: Mm-hmm.
1: I think most of the times we look at so many things with our logical eyes. Mm-hmm. Say, oh no, well, this makes sense. But the Holy Spirit is our guide.
0: Mm-hmm.
1: And in everything we do, the Holy Spirit is our guide. He will lead us in all paths of truth and righteousness. So He will speak to us. Sometimes I might think through and say, no, this might not work. But the Holy Spirit... So we need to trust in the Holy Spirit. We need to pray and trust that He leads us in everything we do.
0: I love that.
1: The steps of the righteous are ordered by the Lord. So, yeah.
0: Just as is. Just like that. Right on to the next question. We're still waiting from you. Number 5, Ijamin Tenstabelenga. The one that we read, the truth or trap that is going for you, who is tuned in. If our churches are growing, but we are not raising people to reach other nations, we've only fulfilled a part of the Great Commission. Truth or trap? So moving forward with you, Dennis, we go to number 8, I believe, yes.
1: Mm-hmm.
0: The Great Commission begins where you are, but it was never meant to end there.
1: Truth. So when you receive it, it starts with you. Mm-hmm. Then now you push it.
0: Charity begins at a home, but it doesn't end there.
1: Yes.
0: Yeah.
1: So you take it to the ends of the earth. Okay. Yeah.
0: I love that. Okay. Number 9. We are on the second last one. A church can be spiritually vibrant locally while neglecting God's heart for the nations.
1: Yeah. That's an interesting take, right?
0: Yeah.
1: And I think we've seen this where... We have a lot of churches, like, where they've, like, grown, like, in their locality. They're, like, doing great things, doing big things. But then there's no actual impact. It's just, like, localized, like, you're just having fun alone, like, yeah.
0: Mm. I'd say, but would you also say that growth has to be very... strategic, like a deliberate yes. planting of branches and everything.
1: Yeah.
0: Because again, if there's growth beyond what you can handle, beyond your maturity for, mm-hmm. you know, this responsibility, that's detrimental again.
1: Yeah.
0: Yeah.
1: So strategy is everything. Strategy with the Holy Spirit. I think.
0: Yes. Go to the drawing board with the Holy Spirit.
1: Yeah, like that's strategy true. With the Holy Spirit. We really, really need that. Yeah. And then we'll be able to conquer the ends of the earth. Because we get to see it with. I don't think Benepita was in a strategy. It's the Holy Spirit which guides
0: us. Because
1: in Acts chapter 2, It starts with them like speaking in other tongues of men, right?
0: Yeah.
1: And 3,000 people are added to their numbers. And then the Holy Spirit begins to do its work, like there are healings happening. There's just outreach going there. Could have been a Philip who disappeared, there's a lot happening, but that was the Holy Spirit working. And we can see through scripture that there was a pattern, there was a way, there was a guide on how things were working. One of the other strategy was getting to a place where the church had no lack or want, like where everything was sorted, where they were living in unity and harmony. So all that was, yeah. So if a church, I don't think it would be wise for a church to be like locally vibrant, but then like they're not. We should be like sweet to the ants because it's sweet, so the ants are following.
0: Mm-hmm. So, I get you.
1: Like, we should be able to attract.
0: Mm-hmm.
1: So the communities around us be like, one of the ways you get to see the impact of a church is when a funeral happens. I know it's a sad day, but you get to see it, say, oh, this church has got great impact. Oh, they didn't know the person, but they allowed this person to their funeral to pass through the church and all those things. So you get to see community impact where, like, when my father always testifies, I think he had gone for a funeral and said, I listened to Bishop Eddie Muleng and that man's preaching, like, changed my view of church and things.
0: No way.
1: Yeah, like, and that was like at a funeral. Like,
0: this is, is why I'm saying, no way. I think we neglect that as well. Yeah. And, you know, when we are in such a space of mourning, it's a solemn moment, right?
1: So in that somehow, solemn moment,
0: yes,
1: when you see a love which is genuine,
0: it
1: attracts you to say, I want to be part of this community, because they showed up in this place where I was low, in this place where we had lost hope, but people came through and showed us the love of Jesus Christ. We didn't have food. We didn't have money to bury this person, but people showed up. They came together and helped.
0: Yeah.
1: Yeah, like visiting all these different people. Like when we show them the love, then they're like, oh, there's a Jesus who loves me. And there's this community which came through. And I would love to be a part of this community. Why? Because I can see the love of Jesus Christ through the people. So, yeah.
0: I love that. I do. Mm-hmm. Let them see Jesus through us. Yeah. Okay, but I love singing, please. Anyway, moving on to the last question, truth or trap. The measure of a Christian nation, of us, or our identity as a Christian nation, isn't only how many Christians it has, but how faithfully it sends the gospel beyond borders.
1: Our what?
0: The measure of a Christian nation's impact isn't only by how many Christians it has, but how it faithfully sends the gospel beyond its borders.
1: That's our question 5, right?
0: The question 10, our last one.
1: Okay, so I would say truth, because we're a Christian nation, like, the numbers should show that we are sending out a lot of people. Actually, we should occupy the Middle East. Like, but British Energy, when they bomb the place, like... So, anyways,
0: remember this is what I was saying. You know, in this world, you will face persecution, troubles, trials, and I think that's a very hard conversation. You added humor to it, but the truth is, these are things that a lot of people have feared.
1: Yes.
0: I would say the disciples knew what kind of persecution they were facing.
1: Yeah,
0: exactly.
1: You know, like others were crucified upside down, like there were all these things happening. And look, the missionary work is not the easiest.
0: No, it's not.
1: Like, because anything can happen, death can happen, like a lot can happen. You lose your loved ones, you lose everything, you're in a foreign land, like all those things can happen, but the biggest consolation is that we are servants of a God who loved us, who loves us, not loved in past, who still loves us.
0: And always will.
1: And always will. And we are serving him. And of course, to top it off, scripture tells us that we'll get to a place where we are given a crown of glory. And being received to say, well done, my good and faithful servant. So for me, I think serving in any way, I would love to do that. I know songs which I rarely sang, like I give myself away so you can use.
0: Oloi Jati, take my life, purify my heart.
1: I wanna be tried by fire.
0: Lord, it's Dennis singing, it ain't me. You take whatever you desire.
1: You desire.
0: Lord, here's my life.
1: I wanna burn for you.
0: Hello, you're even laughing. I pray that you'll still be able to laugh tomorrow, Dennis.
1: Continually and every day, set me on fire for you. I want to burn, Lord. I want to burn. I want to burn.
0: That's all I got to say. Hey, hey, hey.

0: ko na nataakaya na iwala. So.
1: listen. Yeah. Wow, Rodzi. Wait, see. Let's have a conversation. That was Dennis singing. That wasn't the collective Lord.
0: No, you were listening in agreement.
1: There's like thousands. There's millions of us listening in right now in agreeing. Moon to me, moon to me.
0: Yeah.
1: Good Lord. Wow. Lord, are we really singing? We're singing. We sing. Wow. Yeah.
0: You want me to sing?
1: We sing. When it comes, I give myself away.
0: Yes.
1: My life is not my own, yeah?
0: To you I belong.
1: So here's the thing. You know, yeah. I think for a lot of people, that's one thing, again, that may actually hold them back from sharing Jesus boldly, because they're thinking conversations like this, where we're talking about evangelism, you know, to scale like that, the bigger scale. They're thinking, oh, maybe that's only when I'll be relevant as a missionary and everything like that. What say you to that person who doesn't know where to start from, at least, you know, whilst they're still hoping for open doors to share Jesus beyond the borders? Where can they start from?
0: Start wherever you are. Start in your household. Start in your community. Start in your area. Like, just start wherever you are. And do not measure your impact based off the crowd. I think most of the times we want to see it. So, I had great impact because I preached to 1,000 people, to 10,000. No, like just that one person. Scripture tells us that there's rejoicing based off one soul's redemption.
1: Mm-hmm.
0: So we should start wherever we are. And
1: that's just like that. Just like that. Otherwise, Dennis, it's always a pleasure having you. Thank you, fam. Thank you so much.
0: I've loved a lot.
1: Yeah, today has been one of those for the books.
0: Yeah.
1: Where's that song? Moon to me. Yeah. There we go. But of course, this one is like the urban version.
0: Which one? By B3, right?
1: No. Do we have that one by B3? Yeah.
0: B3 or... is it Marvin B3?
1: It should be Marvin. Okay, I can't see it. No, but this one has various gospel artists. It's a rendition.
0: Okay.
1: It's a rendition. This one is like, it has hip hop in it and everything like that. But I'm sure you've heard it. Anyway, let's get into it. Here is Montume by a number of artists. You're still listening to Share Jesus Boldly.

0: 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Hope is fading. It's time to stop holding back. It's time to share Jesus boldly. 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
1: Conversation we had earlier on with Dennis and them. Yeah, but them, I mean, yo, they participated. It was amazing. I love the conversation on how we can do more than what we are doing in sharing Jesus boldly. Well, of course, starting from home, but extending it to different nations, to the world. What can we do? I believe there is more. All right. So the conversation doesn't end here. We still talk about these things Wednesday, Friday, and onwards. Otherwise, we are really big on sharing Jesus boldly here. I hope that you are too. My name is Tamwani Dakamono. I'll be signing out, but I'm looking forward to Wednesday's conversation. But that don't mean that broadcast ends here at 17 hours. We will be getting into some Zambian beats with Patrick, you know, because it's a Monday. You know what I'm saying? He does it better, honestly. So I'm heading out, but shout out to all the bold. By that is we are sharing Jesus boldly. And you know, I'm also fond of saying this, that at Radio Christian Voice, we are sharing Jesus boldly. The question is, Bani, are you

0: is ready to reveal himself to you if you let him in. I'm actually glad that you've asked this question.
1: Wow, that's amazing. How do I let him in?
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0: There was a time when life felt like an uphill climb. 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It all seemed too much, but then something changed. 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If you're struggling, I've been there, and I want you to know you are not alone. 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

0: This is Radio Crescent Voice News, your global link. With the news in brief, I'm Peter Bota. Masaiti District Commissioner Eni Matutu has called on public service workers to uphold professionalism and integrity in the execution of their duties in order to effectively combat corruption. Speaking during an anti-corruption commission SCC engagement in the district, Ms. Matutu said public servants play a critical role in promoting transparency and accountability in government institutions. Kaoma District Commissioner Kashina Sheba has implored farmers to adapt to modern technology in order to increase productivity, reduce post-harvest losses, and improve the quality of agriculture products. Zenis reports that speaking in Mangango during the District Agriculture and Commercial Show held under the theme Fostering Trade and Investment, Ms. Sheba also noted the importance of mechanization solutions in the entire agriculture value chain from planting up to harvesting and marketing in order to enhance efficiency and profitability in agriculture. In African news, South Africa has repatriated 2,745 foreigners in the week after President Cyril Ramaphosa vowed tougher action against illegal immigration, the country's Home Affairs Minister said on Sunday. One of Africa's largest economies, South Africa has long attracted migrant workers from across the continent, both legally and illegally. And at least 9 people have been killed in a wave of Russian strikes on Ukraine that set a major religious landmark in Kyiv on fire, officials say. 5 people were killed in attacks on the Ukrainian capital, while 5 rescue workers died trying to put out a fire caused by a strike on the northeastern city of Kharkiv, officials said. For more news, follow us on our social media platforms. You can find us on Facebook, Instagram, X, and YouTube with the handle RCV News. I'm Peter Bota. Stay tuned.
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3: Being bold is actually beyond pressing shift keys. It's beyond shaving machines. It's beyond reversing a cancerous disease. Being bold is coming to the understanding that the harvest is more than plenty, but those willing to put in the work are few. Turn quickly to the book of Matthew, past 28 chapters and come to verses 19 and realize the mandate is to look at the world and all its nations and say to ourselves, therefore, I'll go too. I'll go and love my neighbor enough to want to see them in heaven. I'll go and be compassionate enough to share the gospel with no fear end. I'll remember that persecution must be for his name's sake, because I'm grafted in. To God, we kids are named.

0: 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So go ye into the world and share his word boldly. The call is to engage culture for his glory.
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4: 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My name is Tamwani Dakamono, and I am in studio with Chane Singogo, the Elevate Manager at EcoBank. Of course, this Business Watch is an exciting initiative by EcoBank that is empowering women. But this particular thing that we'll be talking about on Business Watch today is an exciting initiative by EcoBank in empowering women, and it is called Elevate. So, of course, as I mentioned earlier, we'll be talking more about this with the Elevate Manager at EcoBank, Chane. How are you?
5: I'm very well, thank you. How are you, Tamwani?
4: I am good, and it is good to have you today.
5: Thank you for having me today.
4: Wonderful. So let's start with the basics. Tell us about Elevate.
5: Okay. So Elevate is a comprehensive solution by EcoBank designed to support and empower women-owned and women-focused businesses. It provides both financial and non-financial services to help women's business grow and succeed.
4: Wonderful. And why was it created in the first place?
5: Good question. So why did EcoBank decide to introduce this initiative? Women play a critical role in Africa's economy, making about 50% of the population, and one in four women runs a business. However, there's still a significant financing gap estimated at $42 billion, which limits their growth. To directly answer your question, Elevate was created to help bridge the gap and unlock the full potential of women entrepreneurs.
4: Now, we would want to know what some of the challenges women, female entrepreneurs face that Elevate is seeking to address.
5: Okay, awesome. It is important to note that many women entrepreneurs face challenges such as limited access to finance, limited networking opportunities, lack of access to business information and training, and the need for strong partnerships and financial institutions. So what Elevate does is it addresses all these areas by offering a well-rounded support system.
4: So now we want to know who exactly qualifies to benefit from

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sounds there coming through from Ebo Chungu Musuka. And of course, this is Zedbits. Welcome to it. My name is Kafalan. Of course, if you're wondering what's happening today, well, Patrick is taking a rest and I will be taking over. I'm actually taking over, right? So I'm going to be with you from now to the hour of 20, playing you nothing but the very best of great, authentic Zambian music. And of course, we're here to worship God. We're here to praise Him. We're here to give Him glory, honor, and adoration. We're here to give Him that which He cannot give Himself, and that's praise and worship Himself. And so what a privilege, what an honor to do such a thing for God, all right? Wherever it is that you're listening from, I would like to welcome you on board. You could be in the comfort of your living room. You could be in, in that shop, in that kantemba. You could be on that bus, but driver, pona mwana, a conductor, chan, laka, mnifebu, you know, even kona ba neighbor, tumulishani, lesa, limitema, like, you know, you just say hi to your neighbor. Sometimes as believers, let's learn, you know, to just show love to people by just smiling at them or just greeting them. It doesn't hurt to say hi to the next person seated right next to you, right? It could be in that gym, you know, keeping fit, or you're jogging, or you're taking a walk. I'd just love to welcome you to today's edition of Zedbits. And of course, I'm promising you nothing but a great, great show. So tell somebody to tell somebody that Zedbits is on. And of course, Kafala is taking you around Zambia, playing you nothing but the very best of creme de la creme, Zedbits, all right? Zambian music. That's what's up. So if you want to get in touch with me, do feel free to send me that text message on our WhatsApp or direct message, or you can go to our Facebook page and just be able to comment on our post that is right up on our Facebook page. You know how we do it every Monday is a Mellow Monday. And right about now, as we take a breather, let's allow Adonai Pentecostal singers as they come through with Mwebe Nevanshiku. I'll be right back on the other side. Stay tuned and do not touch the dial.

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Of course, he's a faithful God. He's faithful in the midst of whatever it is that you might be going through. And of course, there's nothing that is impossible with our God. Everything and anything is possible. What seems impossible to man is possible with God. And of course, a typical example is that of Ishmael. Ishmael's story teaches that there's nothing that is impossible with God. And of course, this is a story that we're going to be focusing on today on ZBeats. And so I just want you to, you know, get back to your Bible. And I want us to read Genesis 16, 17, 21, and 25. And I also want us to read Galatians 4, verses 21 to 31, even as we focus on Ishmael's story. What does that story teach us? What does Ishmael's story teach us? Well, feel free to, you know, contribute and let's learn from one another. What does his story teach us? Now, for just context, Ishmael was the first son of Abraham, born to Hagar, an Egyptian slave. When Sarah, Abraham's wife, was barren and grew impatient with God's promise of a child, Ishmael's birth was not the fulfillment of God's covenant, but rather the result of human impatience and a culturally driven shortcut to divine promise. And so let us learn from one another. What does Ishmael's story teach you when you read or when you read it? Or, you know, when your pastor preaches about, when your reverend preaches about it, what does it really teach you? What comes to mind? What reflections, what revelation does the Holy Spirit drop in your spirit? What did he drop in your spirit? What is it that we're learning from this particular story, right? Why is this story that important that we find it in the Bible? Why was it even written in the first place? It means that there's something that it teaches us, but what is it? So let's learn from one another this afternoon into the evening. And so if this is when you're tuning in, well, better late than never. You have not missed much, but welcome on board. Sit back, buckle up. If you are in traffic, make sure that you observe all the traffic rules. Music in Gayawama. I know I'm one of those people that lift up my hands and I'll just be like caught up in my praise and my worship. And I won't even mind whoever is looking at me, because that moment is between me and my God. But be very cautious. Make sure that you observe traffic rules. Make sure that you are not disturbing or causing cares to other road users, even as you praise and worship God, to you that is, in the car right now, driving home, driving for work. Oh, night shift. We see you and we appreciate the work that you do, and we love you. We love you. We love you. We love you. All right. Let's take another break. And of course, this time around, Esther Chungu takes us, to the next, hour, actually, as she comes through with Hello Tomorrow. And I'll be back after this. We head straight into the news after Esther Chungu. Sorry. So we listen to some Esther Chungu. After that, we'll listen to some Karen as she comes through with Our God is the Healer. And right after that, we'll definitely be able to listen to Pastor Medorin Vesa with Yahweh, which will then take us straight into Top of the Hour News at 18. And after the news, I will be back. Do stay tuned and do not touch the dial. Remember, it's ZBeats that you're listening to, and today's a Monday, so we keep it mellow. Stay tuned.

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2: Oof, it's freezing. 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

0: poised to deliver more. And it is the reason that the UPND President Hakainde Hichilema are asked to be extended in terms of mandate. Come August 13th, the Unity Party for National Development wants to work around stabilizing and reducing the cost of living. This cost of living issue has been also impacted due to the rising instabilities in the Middle East that we have prolonged, which we as United Party for National Development, as UPD, have no total control over.
1: Guidance expert Pratna Changala criticized President Hakainde Hichilema's statement that terminated the employment contracts of some members of parliament because they did not vote in support of Bill 7. Recent President Hichilema named former members of parliament whom he claimed did not vote for Bill 7, which is Karen Kombo, Elijah Muchima, Elias Mobanga, and Newton Samai. Speaking in an interview with RCV News in Lusa today, Ms. Angala states the president's remarks are indicative of the current state of democracy in the country and suggest a lack of regard for the people of Zambia. Mr. Changala questioned the state of democracy if the president can have access to information that is supposed to remain private. Our governance system has been hijacked and it is up to people of Zambia to claim it. He's worrying that the president can speak authoritatively about voting in parliament when parliament through the clerk has not released the names of who voted for or against the bill, said Mr. Chala. He further expressed concern that the president's statement contradicts those made by former MPs who have admitted to voting for him, raised questions about who's telling the truth. Mr. Changala has urged the president to direct the relevant authorities to publicly release the list of MPs who voted for against the bill, establish the truth.
2: Gun is I for Bill 7. So says another M from Northwest Makai. Now, being the person who voted and the supervisors of the vote, Hakainde Hichilema, who is telling them? Our governance system has been hijacked and is for all of Zambia to get it back. We have never sanctioned this law. Mr. Hakainde Hichilema is taking the people of Zambia for granted. And indeed, he has no regard them.
1: The truck driver and Allied Workers Union of Zambia President Givas Munga has urged truck drivers the country to refrain from engaging in illegal acts that could cost them their lives, bring suffering to their families. Mr. Munga's follow a report by the Immigration Department yesterday indicating that two Zimbabwean truck drivers were apprehended while attempting to leave Zambia, 9 Ethiopian illegal immigrants who were reportedly being transported to South Africa. Speaking in an interview with RTI News in Lusaka today, Mr. Munga stressed the importance of truck drivers exercising caution and avoiding involvement in criminal activities, particularly adding illegal migrants to borders. Any illegality, whether drug trafficking or adding illegal migrants and others, should be avoided by truck drivers at all costs as it can jeopardize lives and families, said Mr. Munga. He warned would-be offenders to desist from such activities, noting that law enforcement agencies remain vigilant and are committed to bringing offenders to justice. Mr. Munga said truck drivers have a responsibility to uphold the law and protect the integrity of the transport sector by conducting it professionally and legally. He further cautioned involvement in illegal activities can result in imprisonment, loss of employment, and hardship for families depend on drivers for livelihoods. The union president has since called on all truck drivers to remain law-abiding and avoid being lured into criminal activities that could have serious consequences for themselves and their loved ones.
3: Any illegality, whether drug trafficking, aiding immigrants, and all sorts of city activities are prohibited by the law and are not supported by us as a trade union. So anything that is regarded as illegal should at all costs be avoided by drivers. If you are in that web, you suffer consequences, right? That Zimbabwean drive.
1: The United States government has officially handed over newly constructed infrastructure valued at $5.8 million to the Zambia Army at the Kenneth Kaunda Peacekeeping Center in Chwa District, aimed at strengthening Zambia's peacekeeping training capacity. The new commissioned facilities include multi-purpose, a 400-seat dining storage facilities, outdoor rooms, four warehouses, an engagement skills trainer, and renewable energy facilities. Speaking during the handover ceremony, United States Embassy Chief of Mission Mitch Cocker said the investment reflects Zambia's growing leadership role in international peacekeeping operations. Zambian peacekeepers are known to be passionate, dedicated, and respectful when deployed. As we head over this infrastructure, we hope it can help the Zambian troops who are deployed soon to the Central

African Republic, said Makoka in a statement issued to RTV News by Ministry of Defense Public Relations Officer Oshalala. He noted that Zambia has earned international recognition for its commitment to promoting peace and serving humanity, adding that the United States

0: improve safety and management of training equipment, logistics, as well as housing supplies. The third will be the outdoor classrooms.
1: In African news, a retired Nigerian army general who had been kidnapped by gunmen in the country's northwest has died while being held captive, the military has said. Major General Rabi Abubakar, who had a high-profile job as military spokesman between 2015 and 2017, was abducted with his wife while traveling to Katsina State last month. No group has said it was behind the kidnappings. The abduction and death of Abubakar highlights the continuing security challenges facing parts of northwest Nigeria, where criminal gangs known locally as bandits frequently carry out kidnappings for ransom, as well as cattle rustling and attacks on rural communities. The Katsina state government said Abubakar died from natural causes. Coming up shortly, Trump aims to end Iran war, but nuclear issue remains unresolved. This and more, stay tuned.
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1: And now the rest of the news. After weeks of promises from President Donald Trump, a deal to end the U.S.-Iran war is set to be signed on Friday. It is expected to reopen the Strait of Hormuz in return for the U.S. lifting its blockade on Iranian shipping. However, key questions remain about what it will say about Iran's nuclear program, including its uranium enrichment, a key component of a nuclear weapon. There is expected to be a period of further negotiations on nuclear issues, but the deal is likely to be judged against the 2015 agreement negotiated by the Obama administration and other nations and later abandoned by Trump. That's the news today. Here is another look at the headlines. United Party for National Development, UPND, Deputy National Youth Chairperson Trevor Mwinde has appealed to Zambians to support the ruling party in the August 2026 general elections, saying that the UPND remains committed to addressing the high cost of living. United Truck Drivers and Allied Workers Union of Zambia President Givas Mwanga has urged truck drivers across the country to refrain from engaging in illegal activities that could cost them their lives and bring suffering to their families. And a retired Nigerian army general who had been kidnapped by gunmen in the country's northwest has died while being held captive, the military has said. For more news, follow us on our social media platforms. You can find us on Facebook, Instagram, X, and YouTube with the handle RSV News. My name is Margaret Manza. Stay tuned.
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5: Shh, Nana, don't be shy. We listen, we don't judge. Your first seat at the grown-ups table doesn't have to feel like orientation at school. Being judged for your heat tolerance left, right, and center? Not cool, bro. Not cool. Gogo, please. No need to explain Ukuti back in the day you could take all the heat. We listen, we don't judge. Chomi, pasta, uncle, auntie, mama, papa, everybody, even when. With the side eye already the moment the flavor chats come up, don't worry. Some of us like it smoky. Some of us like it sweet. Some of us just like peace. So, meet our new smoky, sweet, sticky, yicky, plain kiss, barbecue flavor something. All flavor, no burn. You like it soft? We listen. We don't judge. Nando's, fire it up.
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7: 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I was watching something important.
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13: Being bold is actually beyond pressing shift keys. It's beyond shaving machines. It's beyond reversing a cancerous disease. Being bold is coming to the understanding that the harvest is more than plenty, but those willing to put in the work are few. Turn quickly to the book of Matthew, past 28 chapters and come to verses 19 and realize the mandate is to look at the world and all its nations and say to ourselves, therefore, I'll go too. I'll go and love my neighbor enough to want to see them in heaven. I'll go and be compassionate enough to share the gospel with no fear end. I'll remember that persecution must be for his name's sake, because I'm grafted in. To God, we kids are named.

0: that it's time we disciples went out to disciple others, to disciple the world into getting to know the God of the Bible. So go ye into the world and share his word boldly. The call is to engage culture for his glory.
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Welcome back. It is the second hour of Zed Beats. And of course, right here, we're just getting to have a wonderful time as we worship and praise God. And if this is when you're tuning in, we'd like to welcome you on board. And of course, this is the second hour. You have missed the first hour. But yeah, not to worry, because we still have a long way to go. We still have this hour and the second hour, the third hour, actually, to be together and just praise and worship God together. And so today we're focusing on the story of Ishmael. And my question is, what does Ishmael's story teach you and I? What does it teach us? And I did mention that our scripture for today is Genesis 16, 17, 21, and 25. Quite a long read. And so I'm not going to be getting into that, but find time to go through those particular scriptures. And also Galatians 4, verses 21 is another scripture that we're standing on. And earlier, before we closed in the first hour, I was just talking about how Ishmael was the first son of Abraham, born to Hagar, an Egyptian slave, when Sarah, Abraham's wife, was barren and grew impatient with God's promise of a child. Ishmael's birth was not the fulfillment of God's covenant, but rather the result of human impatience and a culturally driven shortcut to divine promise. Now, God still blessed Ishmael, promising he would become a great nation, Genesis 17 verses 20, but the covenant, the spiritual lineage, would pass through Isaac, the son born to Sarah in God's perfect time. Now, what does this story really, really teach us? So, life lessons that we can pick from the life of Ishmael. Number one is impatience. Being impatient can birth long-term consequences. Being impatient can birth long-term consequences. Ishmael's very conception was rooted in impatience and human intervention. Sarah and Abraham attempted to help God fulfill his promise. In today's world, how does this apply to us? How often do we force outcomes? How often do we force relationships? How often do we force jobs? How often do we force success, positions outside of God's timing, only to reap stress or sorrow? Be patient. Wait on God. God's promises are fulfilled in his time. Impatience can create rational division, confusion, and just spiritual deters, because out of frustration, you will see no need to believe in this God, because you will feel like, no, he's at the end of the day, we even forget that we are the ones that pushed for something, and we begin to blame it on God when the mistake is on us. Number two, what lesson do we learn from Ishmael's story? The second lesson that we learn is that even in rejection, God sees and cares. After Sarah mistreated Hagar, she fled into the desert. There, an angel told her to return and submit, but also prophesied greatness for her son. So Hagar named God El Roy, the God who sees me. So God does see you. Genesis 16 verses 13. For those of us who feel overlooked, for those of us listening right now and you feel abandoned, for those of you that are listening, you feel, you know, cast aside, whether as single parents, as children born out of difficult circumstances, or people in marginalized situations, this particular, passage just reminds us that God sees. If you've been treated unfairly, you've been judged unfairly, God sees and God still blesses. Being outside the center of someone else's plan doesn't mean you are outside of God's plan. And let me just go to the third one quickly before we take a musical break, and then we will continue. The third lesson that we actually learn is division between flesh and spirit. So Paul uses Ishmael and Isaac symbolically in Galatians 4 verses 21 to 31. Ishmael represents the child born of the flesh, while Isaac is the child of the promise, right? This isn't a condemnation of Ishmael, but a theological warning. Our human striving cannot produce divine righteousness. Religion based on rules, pride, or performance is Ishmael-like, of the flesh. True salvation and fruit come from spirit-led faith and dependence on God. So be careful not to rely on human strength for things that only grace and God's spirit can do.
Why don't we take a quick break as we listen to Higher Calling as they come through with Mulibakulu. And on the other side, we will continue looking at what Ishmael's story teaches you and I. But feel free to also send me that text message and also just comment on our Facebook page. You can also send me a WhatsApp message and just also highlight what you learned from this particular story. We'll be right back. Higher Calling comes your way with Mulibakulu. Stay tuned.

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right, welcome back. Of course, this one is simply titled Mupashiwa Moshilo. I hope that you're having a wonderful time as much as I am enjoying myself on this particular show today. I pray that you're being ministered to through the music that is being played right here on Radio Christian Voice, and that you have told somebody else to also just, you know, come and be blessed and to just tune into Radio Christian Voice. Now, we're looking at the, you know, life of Ishmael and what we learn from that particular life. And of course, I gave about three lessons, and I'm looking forward to also hearing from you and to just contribute as well. And let's learn from one another. So moving forward, the life of Ishmael actually also, you know, teaches us resentment, rivalry, and reconciliation. So Ishmael and Isaac's relationship was marked by tension. We all know that, because we've read this particular story. Ishmael mocked Isaac, Genesis 21 verses 9, which led to his banishment. Though Isaac received the covenantal blessing, Ishmael was not forgotten. He became the father of 12 princes, Genesis 25 verses 13 to 16. Now, family drama, inheritance fights, and identity issues are not new. This is what this teaches us. They are not new. So, mulupua monga mwarikwata drama, mwarikwata nshani, this is not happening for the very first time. It's not new. Ishmael moments happen when one child feels rejected or less valued, when one sibling feels rejected or less valued. So, parents, you have a lot of work to do. Make sure that your children feel loved the same way. Not si idioma kwata, no abafiashi. You know, I've been seeing some TikTok videos where, you know, they would do videos and kids actually even know that, oh, this is mom's favorite, this is dad's favorite. And you know what that does to a child, especially to smaller kids. But then they are growing into adults who are bitter because they feel less loved. They feel like their siblings are loved more. Their siblings are loved more than they are. So what do you expect? That just breeds bitterness. It breeds jealousy towards the other person. And it just brings about fights. It just brings about all this family drama. Bitterness can take root in rejection, but healing can come when we trust God's greater story over our lives, and we also play a part as parents, as guardians. Let us play that part. All right. So if you were tuned in just about now, I'd like to encourage you. This is Zedbits. I'd like to encourage you to send that text to 0956 200490 0956 200490. All right. So now, on a personal level, many live with the Ishmael complex, born into difficult, you know, circumstance, caught between promises and reality, asking, do I matter? Ishmael's story says, yes, God sees, and you do matter. Let's take a breather. We'll be right back to finish off on today's reflection. This time around, Pastor Maurice Msenge comes through with Putenyo Mupu. Stay tuned.

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4: The issue around power generation is an issue that we all went through in 2015. 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
5: Go to City Market even today. Mm. The cadres are still there. If the cadres are not existing, why did the president at the press conference talk about them?
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6: 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But integrity will sustain them. This is what I believe, that God is far more concerned with the posture of my heart. God is more concerned with the posture of your heart than our achievements. So when we toe the line, when we just behave ourselves, when you're being told this is what you need to do, don't come up and start saying, do you know who I am? 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
7: Being bold. gold is actually beyond pressing shift keys. It's beyond shaving machines. It's beyond reversing a cancerous disease. Being bold is coming to the understanding that the harvest is more than plenty, but those willing to put in the work are few. Turn quickly to the book of Matthew, past 28 chapters and come to verses 19 and realize the mandate is to look at the world and all its nations and say to ourselves, therefore, I'll go too. I'll go and love my neighbor enough to want to see them in heaven. I'll go and be compassionate enough to share the gospel with no fear end. I'll remember that persecution must be for his name's sake, because I'm grafted in. To God,

0: then realize that it's time we disciples went out to disciple others, to disciple the world into getting to know the God of the Bible. So go ye into the world and share his word boldly. The call is to engage culture for his glory.
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Sounds of Tuli on your end arrived there. And of course, this one is simply titled Mwalilinga. And of course, God deserves all the glory. First Chronicles 16 verses 29 says, give unto the Lord the glory due unto his name. Bring an offering and come before him. Worship the Lord in the beauty of holiness. Now you realize that this particular verse actually just talks about the importance of recognizing God's glory and bringing offerings as acts of worship. It also serves as a reminder to you and I that God deserves our honor and reverence, not just through material offerings, but also through our hearts and our worship. Welcome to it. Third and final hour of the Zambian Bits right here on Radio Christian Voice. And of course, in case you're tuning in and you're wondering, who is on radio? Well, it's Kafala keeping you company, sitting in for Patrick, who will be back on Wednesday. Now, we've been looking at the story of Ishmael and what it teaches us. And so as we wrap up on this particular story, I just want to, pose this in our lives. Are we producing Ishmaels? In whatever it is that we're doing, are we producing Ishmaels? Now, I don't want you to answer me. I want you to take a moment and reflect on this. On a personal level, are you producing Ishmaels? Decisions rooted in fear. Decisions rooted in the fear that you might not have, you might not make it. Decisions rooted in insecurity. Oh, my friends have. I'm the only one who doesn't have. I'm let. I'm whatever. Are you producing decisions rooted in impatience? Has God said something and you're like, Fide kukola, mambo kwa fwadesa? Is that what we are doing? Or are we waiting? Are we trusting? And are we living as people of promise? Are we living as people that trust in God? Are we living as people of faith? Or are we still laughing like Sarah did? When the message comes, we're laughing and we're like, panompelele, that's impossible. You know? I want you to take some time to do a self reflection or introspection. Are you producing an Ishmael? And if so, how many Ishmaels have you produced? What are you doing to put a stop to producing the Ishmaels? And as we reflect on this word, I want to play this particular song by TP, and it's simply titled Chila Chenu, just to remind you and I that it's not in our power, that this is not our show, this is God's show. It's not in our power to make things happen. We have to surrender everything to the Lord and wait on his promises, wait on what he has said, because what he has said, he will surely do, and it will surely come to pass. So TP comes your way with Chila Chenu. I'll be right back.

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1: Hallelujah. Here I am, oh God, just to hear from you.

And of course, that brings us to the end of today's edition of ZBITS. Thank you so much to each one of you who've texted in, who've been able to keep me company on today's show. Do catch me tomorrow from 17 right through to 20 hours. I've had a wonderful time. I hope that you've had a wonderful time too, you know, as we got to praise and worship God. Have a good night. This is me signing out and, of course, paving way for other programs before Praise could take it up with Nightlight at 21 hours. Good evening.

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3: Do you sometimes feel like everything is meaningless? 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
1: With the news in brief, I'm Peter Botha. Masaiti District Commissioner Annie Matutu has called on public service workers to uphold professionalism and integrity in the execution of their duties in order to effectively combat corruption. Speaking during an Anti-Corruption Commission SCC engagement in the district, Ms. Matutu said public servants play a critical role in promoting transparency and accountability in government institutions. Kaoma District Commissioner Kashina Sheba has implored farmers to adapt to modern technology in order to increase productivity, reduce post-harvest losses, and improve the quality of agriculture products. Zenis reports that speaking in Mangango during the District Agriculture and Commercial Show held under the theme Fostering Trade and Investment, Ms. Sheba also noted the importance of mechanization solutions in the entire agriculture value chain from planting up to harvesting and marketing in order to enhance efficiency and profitability in agriculture. In African news, South Africa has repatriated 2,745 foreigners in the week after President Cyril Ramaphosa vowed tougher action against illegal immigration, the country's Home Affairs Minister said on Sunday. One of Africa's largest economies, South Africa has long attracted migrant workers from across the continent, both legally and illegally. And at least 9 people have been killed in a wave of Russian strikes on Ukraine that set a major religious landmark in Kyiv on fire, officials say. 5 people were killed in attacks on the Ukrainian capital, while 5 rescue workers died trying to put out a fire caused by a strike on the northeastern city of Kharkiv, officials said. For more news, follow us on our social media platforms. You can find us on Facebook, Instagram, X, and YouTube with the handle RCV News. I'm Peter Botha. Stay tuned.
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4: Being bold is actually beyond pressing shift keys. It's beyond shaving machines. It's beyond reversing a cancerous disease. Being bold is coming to the understanding that the harvest is more than plenty, but those willing to put in the work are few. Turn quickly to the book of Matthew, past 28 chapters and come to verses 19 and realize the mandate is to look at the world and all its nations and say to ourselves, therefore, I'll go too. I'll go and love my neighbor enough to want to see them in heaven. I'll go and be compassionate enough to share the gospel with no fear end. I'll remember that persecution must be for his name's sake, because I'm grafted in. To God, we kids,

0: then. Realize that it's time we disciples went out to disciple others, to disciple the world into getting to know the God of the Bible. So, go ye into the world and share his word boldly. The call is to engage culture for his glory.
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3: I want to welcome you once again to the Word of Life program. This is Bishop Brian Walia, pastor of Word of Life Christian Fellowship, a Pentecostal Assemblies of God congregation. We are currently temporarily congregating on Palm Drive in Charleston, just a few meters away from the tank or from the station, just about 300 meters away from there. Opposite the Baptist Church, you are going to see a white tent. There's a school, then the next is an events place. There's a tent there. That is where we are currently congregating. We have our plot in Vonna Valley area, but we are currently meeting there. We shall be relocating in the next couple of months, we believe. And so make a date with us. You can visit with us. You can call us to seek further direction on 0972-481-371, 0972-481-371, and we shall be able to communicate and just be a blessing to you as well. Hallelujah. If you have your Bibles, please turn with me to 2 Timothy chapter 2, and I'm going to read from verse 1 to 7. 2 Timothy chapter 2, verse 1 to 7. The Bible reads, "You then, my son, be strong in the grace that is in Christ Jesus. And the things you have heard me say in the presence of many witnesses, entrust to reliable people who will also be qualified to teach others. Join with me in suffering like a good soldier of Christ Jesus. No one serving as a soldier gets entangled in civilian affairs, but rather tries to please his commanding officer. Similarly, anyone who competes as an athlete does not receive the victor's crown except by competing according to the rules. The hardworking farmer should be the first to receive a share of the crops. Reflect on what

May this word find room in their hearts, and may you transform their lives. In Jesus' name, amen and amen. Hallelujah. This evening, I'm speaking on the three portraits of the Christian life. The three portraits of the Christian life. Paul the Apostle is writing to Timothy, who at that time was a young pastor, that he had taken time to mentor, train, and simply be a source of inspiration and encouragement. And Paul had faithfully ministered the gospel over so many years. He traveled and had itineraries with these young people, Timothy, Titus, Silas, and a number of others, you know, that he was tutoring and mentoring. And so he writes this epistle from prison, as a matter of fact, after Nero, the emperor, had imprisoned him. You know, I'm tempted to sidetrack a little bit. Ministry, as we see it from the life of Paul, was not just, you know, something of comfort that he did. He experienced suffering. He experienced all kinds of hurdles along the way, but he ministered anyway, and he was not ashamed of what he was doing. The first time he was imprisoned, he was under house arrest. And you know what it is when you're under house arrest? You are simply restricted in terms of your movements, but you are probably in the comfort of your own home. This time around, he was in a cold dungeon where he was thrown just like any common criminal. You know, he was thrown there. And this happens actually even in our time, in our generation. You can be a wealthy businessman, but when you come into conflict with the law, there are no special holding cells for rich people. You become a commoner just like anybody else. So they throw you into cells with common criminals, just like that. That's what happened also to the Apostle Paul at this particular time. As a result of this, many people didn't want to associate with him, including Christians of that particular time. They didn't want to identify themselves with him because that was going to put them in a bad light as well. You remember as well when Jesus was arrested, his disciples, the ones who were closest to him, scampered in every direction. Peter even rejected, denied the Lord Jesus Christ. Even a child went to him and said, "Sir, we used to see you with him, but he fumapa, you know, in any you know." He simply says, "No, me, I didn't know him." He denied him because there comes a time when it's not convenient to associate yourself sometimes with Christianity or with Christ. And some people deny the Lord when they find themselves in certain situations. This evening, beloved, I'm talking about the three portraits of the Christian life. And this is what the Apostle Paul is presenting to young Timothy, the young pastor who was at this time beginning to pastor the Ephesian church. He was the church, the pastor at the church in Ephesus. And so in speaking to him in encouragement in this chapter 2, he uses some important metaphors or important portraits as examples of the Christian life. He encourages Timothy to be like a soldier, to be like an athlete, and to be like a farmer. As you live this life, beloved, may you be like a soldier, may you be like an athlete, may you be like a farmer. Paul lived what he taught, and we can learn something from him. He was a soldier in the army of the Lord. He contended for the faith. He was

0: an athlete. That is the reason why he was able to say, I have run the race. I have finished my course. He was seeing himself like that, an athlete. He was also a farmer. We hear him in the book of Corinthians, 1 Corinthians, saying, I planted, Apollos watered, God gave the increase. That is agricultural language. So he knows what he's talking about. He is encouraging young Timothy to be like a soldier, enduring hardship. If you read from his episodes that he has written, he was whipped and beaten. He was abandoned by other believers and left alone. That is how military life can be sometimes. He was seeing himself as a soldier. Many times he faced shipwreck and many other situations. He survived all of that. That is what soldiers do. He was an athlete. He was running his race. In fact, at some point, he mentions that I do not want to build on or upon other people's foundations. That is what he was saying. I want to build my own. I want to do something of my own. He was an athlete indeed in that particular respect and regard. And so, beloved, this evening, I just want to address a few things about those three portraits. And I want to encourage you, as you listen to me as a believer, be like a soldier. Beloved, a soldier is a militant person. A soldier is a militant member of an army. I'm not talking about you becoming a chaplain in the army, because chaplains are not militant, as it is in the framework of the military. But I'm talking about looking at yourself like a private. You know, the privates are the foot soldiers. They are the ones who shoot. They are the ones who go into combat. They are the ones who do the battle on the ground. It is those. And these other big guys are behind, you know, giving instructions and commands and so forth. But it is the privates who go into battle. And the Apostle Paul is encouraging young Timothy to see himself as a private, one on the ground, expected to shoot, expected to fight. And you know, when you are in combat or you are in a militant situation like that, anything can happen. You can be a casualty, you can be shot, you can be injured but not dead, and you can be nursing, you know, an injury on account of a bullet that has entered you and so forth. There are all kinds of scenarios there. And he's telling him, be like a soldier. Beloved, I want to encourage you in your own personal life as a Christian, be like a soldier. One of the things that we know soldiers about is their ability to endure hardship. This is what we see about the Apostle Paul. He endured hardship. He went through a lot of trouble. He had been in prison. He faced robbers. He was attacked several times. In fact, the ending of his life was disastrous. He was arrested several times. In fact, when he's writing at this time, this led even to his death. Beloved, we must fight for what we stand for, even the gospel of the Lord Jesus Christ. We must be ready even to die for Christ. In fact, one church father said that if you are not willing to die for what you believe, then what you believe is not worth believing. I'll say that again. If you are not ready to die for what you believe, then what you believe is not worth believing. I encourage you, beloved ones, even when you are persecuted, even when you are attacked on account of your stand in the Lord, stand firm like a soldier. Don't easily be defeated. Soldiers are not easily defeated. They fight on. They fight on. Even when their colleague has been shot and injured, soldiers in the military have been trained to take care of their colleagues that have been shot until they get to safety, because that is what fighting in combat and in a militant situation is like. And so, beloved, be like a soldier. Some of you, as you are listening to me, you are going through difficulties and trouble of all kinds. Like a soldier, endure hardship. This is what the Apostle Paul is saying. Endure hardship. Don't be broken by hardship. Be strengthened by hardship. In fact, hardship strengthens you. They create a certain kind of resolve and tenacity within yourself. Talk about people that have endured in a business environment. They've not thrown in the towel when it is difficult and hard, when the economy is biting and the currency is not performing very well. They are businessmen. They are there to make money, so they stick it out. They hang in there until they pull through and they make it. In your Christian life, my brother, sister, hang in there. Endure hardship. Maybe you are not getting married too quickly. Endure that hardship. The Lord will remember you. Hallelujah. The Lord will remember you. Maybe you've been looking for a job. It has not been coming, so you want to compromise, to bribe somebody. Beloved, just hang in there. Hang in there. Keep believing the Lord. Keep confessing. Endure hardship. The Lord will see you through those particular tough times. Hallelujah. Oh, may the Lord bless you, my brethren. Endure hardship as a good soldier of the Lord Jesus Christ. Stay strong. Don't give up. Somebody has also said, quitters never win, and winners never quit. In 2 Corinthians 4, 8 to 9, the Apostle Paul says, we are hard pressed on every side, but not crushed, perplexed, but not in despair, persecuted, but not abandoned, struck down, but not destroyed. Beloved, soldiers live and work by order and command. The same with the police. Can you imagine? You are a police officer and you are told, hey, there is a riot at the university. Form up and let us go and quell that, riot. And you know that when there's a riot, there are stones, there are, you know, things that can be thrown at you and so on. You won't hear the police say, I can't go there, because they just obey the command. They run into their vehicles and they are headed to the university. And they manage to quell the riot and they come back to base. Endure hardship. Our commander, the Lord Jesus Christ, has given us his command through his word. So endure hardship. Soldiers are also disciplined. They don't entangle in civilian affairs. So don't compromise. Soldiers are hard but trained to be humble to please the commander. So do the same. May you endure hardship as a good soldier of the Lord Jesus Christ. Secondly, be like an athlete. An athlete is one that competes in sports in order to win a trophy or a prize of some kind and so on. And you know, when you're an athlete and you win, wow, you become famous, and there are all kinds of rewards that come with winning. But every athlete looks forward to winning. They look forward to a reward or an award that shall be given at the end of it. But you see, the process that they go through before they actually compete is rigorous training and practice, discipline. They don't eat some foods. They don't do some things because they are focusing on winning. Beloved, as an athlete of the Lord Jesus, may we prepare for that day when he shall say, come in, thou good and faithful servant. So let us train ourselves by doing the right thing that we are expected to do here, witnessing, preaching and doing the things that we are expected to do as Christians. The Bible in Hebrews 12 gives a picture of what happens when you are an athlete. When you are an athlete, there are others that are watching you, who are spectating. If you go to any stadium, you'll find that the people playing a particular game are few in that stadium. But the majority of them in that stadium, in the terraces, they are spectators. They are cheering. They are seeing how you are playing and how you are, you know, progressing in your game. Beloved, in Hebrews 12, 1 to 2, the writer there gives us a similar picture. He says, therefore, since we are surrounded by such a great cloud of witnesses, let us throw off everything that hinders, the sin that so easily entangles, and let us run with perseverance the race marked out for us. Let us fix our eyes on Jesus, the author and perfecter of our faith, who for the joy set before him endured the cross, scorning its shame, sat down at the right hand of the Father. Beloved, Jesus was enthroned and given a name above every other name on account of his victory this side of heaven. Live like an athlete. Look out for the time of the reward that shall be given to you. Remember, there is a time when the Lord shall say, come in, thou faithful, thou good and faithful servant. Lastly, be like a farmer. A farmer usually grows and keeps animals. But you see, one of the great virtues of a farmer is patience. They plant a seed, and it takes a number of weeks, a number of months before it is, fruit for them to be able to sell. They plant, you know, fruits that take years to begin to bring out fruit. But they are patient enough. They know, I have planted, it shall bear forth fruit at the rightful time. Beloved, we need the patience of the farmer as well to wait for the fruit to come. This is the patience of faith as well. When you are believing God, beloved, it's not all the time that things happen just like that quickly. Sometimes it takes time, but it will come. Look at Abraham. He was promised a son, probably around the age of 75. Nothing was happening. It took 25 years in order for that fruit of the womb to be born. But during that period of time, there was need for patience. Farmers, beloved, have the virtue of patience, but they also have the virtue of hard work. They put in a lot of effort in what they do. They are productive as well. They do things with commitment and resilience. They are not lazy. You can't be a farmer and you are lazy. Farmers wake up early in the morning. 04, they are up. They are feeding the animals and they are milking the cows and so forth. They wake up early. You can't be a farmer and you are lazy. Beloved, being a Christian demands hard work as well. It demands excellence as well. It demands availability and being able to make yourself available to do what needs to be done in the church where you are as a Christian. Work hard. Do what you need to do indeed to support the work of the Lord right there. That is the expectation of the Lord in our lives. Beloved, farmers have good understanding of seasons as well. They know in what season to plant what. You can't plant maize when it's not rain season, especially if you are considering rain-fed maize. You can't do that unless you are having other sources of water supply and so on. You can do that throughout the year like we are doing in our generation and time now. But essentially what I'm saying is that there are different seasons for different things to grow. If you are talking about technology, yes, greenhouses and so on, those have their place in our time and generation. But the principle that he's bringing out here also is helping us understand that there are different seasons for different things that we need to do. And so, beloved, be like a farmer. Be like an athlete. Be like a soldier. The Lord will be able to minister to you. Have the endurance and perseverance, discipline and faith of these great portraits. The Lord bless you, my brother, my sister out there. Regardless of what you are going through, consider yourself a soldier, an athlete, and a farmer. This has been Bishop Brian Walia. Make a date with me next Monday. You can also give us a call so that we can give you direction, or you just want to make a call to consult and to ask a question, please feel free to do that on 0972-481-371. Shalom. See you next Monday.
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2: 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Let us pray. Father, we thank you for this particular broadcast. Thank you for the one for last week. Thank you for how lives have been blessed powerfully. To you be all the glory, to be all the praise in Jesus' name. Today, as we go into your word, bless our lives powerfully. Let every work of the devil be destroyed by fire. And let Jesus' name be lifted up and glorified. We promise to give you the praise at the end. Let our ears be anointed to hear, hearts anointed to obey. In Jesus' matchless name, we have prayed. Amen and amen. If you have just tuned in, you are welcome to Power Must Change Hands. And I'm your host, Pastor Dr. Patrick Davidson Osagie from the Redeemed Christian Church of God, Power Assembly Mega Church. Today, we continue with part two of the topic we have begun to build up in this year of exceeding greatness, this year of new beginnings, this year of mercy and favor. Foundations of doing great things for God. Foundations of doing great things for God. We started last week by reading Mark chapter 3, verse 13, 14, and 15. Mark chapter 3, verse 13, 14, and 15. And the Bible says in the King James, "And he goeth up into a mountain, and calleth unto him whom he would, and they came unto him. And he ordained 12 that they should be with him, and that he might send them forth to preach, and to have power to heal sicknesses, and to cast out devils." May the Lord bless the reading and the hearing of his word in Jesus' mighty name. Also last week, we were able to read Daniel 11 verse 32b. Daniel 11 verse 32b. It says that they do know their God will be strong and do exploits. Philippians chapter 3 verse 10. Philippians 3:10. Apostle Paul, this foremost apostle, said that I may know him and the power of his resurrection and the fellowship of his suffering, being made conformable to his death. May the Lord bless the reading and the hearing of his word in Jesus' mighty name. Last week we said, God is more interested in your being than in your doing. Your being, your doing rather, must be a product of your being. Fellowship, when it comes to, you know, the ranking of what is required, is more important than the activity. Your activity must be birthed from a relationship and intimacy and a special time with God. That's why, that's one of the things that the Bible talks about when Jesus was saying in Revelation chapter 3 verse 20, Revelation 3:20, say, "Behold, I stand at the door and knock. If any man hear my voice, he will open the door and I will come in and I will soup with him and he will soup with me." Interestingly, that scripture was not talking about an unbeliever. Jesus was talking to a church. It means that Jesus was at a church and nobody allowed him in. There was a lot of activity, but Jesus was not there. So what then is fellowship? What is fellowship? Or what is relationship with God? Very, very important. That's why in that Matthew chapter 1 verse 23, Matthew 1 23 says that Jesus' name will be called Emmanuel, which means God with us. God wants to fellowship with you. God wants to be with you, wants to be your friend, wants to be an integral part of your life. And that's what is required. Back to the question, what is fellowship? What is fellowship? Fellowship means continuous intimate relationship with God. Continuous intimate relationship with God. That your relationship with God does not just stop at a church building. You carry it into the rest of your life and your day-to-day activities. In the Greek, it is called koinonia. Koinonia, which means sharing in common or in communion. Sharing in common or communion. This is the type of relationship where you actively align yourself mentally and every other part, your thinking, your values, and the way of life through staying connected to him. Through staying connected to him. We dealt with that, and how do you do that? You know, we said about how the fact that first it starts with hunger, then that hunger will drive you to start researching the scriptures, will drive you to prayer, you know, fasting. You'll begin to do all these things because now your relationship is now based on, you want to now have a deeper relationship with God. And we said the reason for that, that, you know, everything that you do must be born out of this relationship. There are many things that God wants to do with you. And I gave an example that what God seeks is not spirituality. What God is seeking is relationship. That's why when somebody asked Jesus, what is the greatest commandment in the law? What he said was very profound. You read that in Matthew chapter 22, verse 37 to 39. Matthew 22, 37 to 39. He says, love God with all your heart, all your soul, with all your strength. This is the first and great commandment. The second is the same as it is. You love your neighbor as you love yourself. So when they asked Jesus, what is the greatest commandment? He didn't mention spirituality. He mentioned relationship. So God wants to have a relationship with you. That's why it is called Emmanuel. God with us. God with us. God with us. Don't leave God out of your life. Don't restrict God to that building where you go and worship him. He wants to be part of your decision. Relate with him as a person so that he can become your Lord and personal savior. And of course, you know what the benefits of that are. There are many things that God can do for you. Most importantly, Romans chapter 8, verse 31. Romans 8, 31. Say, if God be for you, who can be against you? God will defend the relationship. And the Almighty God will bless you in Jesus' mighty name. Today, we want to talk about why this relationship with God is in the foundation for doing great things. Because you see, in the Bible, the pattern has been that in secret, when God meets people, when he meets people who are fellowshipping with him constantly, you know, that is when he gives them the blueprint for their life, shows them the challenges that they will go and resolve, and then send them. Like he said in Mark chapter 3, Jesus called the disciples first to be with him. Why? Because like I said last week, they're supposed to be an ambassador. How can you be an ambassador of Jesus when you don't know what the master wants? When you don't know how he wants what he wants, when you don't know what is his burden, what is troubling his heart. Sometimes when we share this thing, people think that we are just exaggerating. God also has his own challenges. God also has his own heart desires. God also has his own problem. And what is the problem? He's a spirit. You know, I mean, John chapter 4 verse 24 says that the earth is a human realm. It's a natural realm. So he cannot invade this realm without the permission of a human being. He needs somebody to invite him, somebody to allow him to use their physical structure to communicate the gospel and message of good tidings to people. The Bible represents that. I mean, look at in Exodus chapter 3. God meets a shepherd man, a guy who was from Egypt, a fugitive. After he has spent 80 years, God meets him and says, okay, guy, take off the sandals from off your shoes. Where you are is holy ground. The issue is that there's a problem on ground. What's the problem? I've seen the suffering of my people in Egypt, but I can't go myself. I'm paraphrasing. You are the one who have to go. And then Moses is saying that, no, he can't say, I will send you your brother. Your brother will be your spokesman. But why did God not say, I will go myself? No, it's because in this realm, God has handed it over to men. Psalm 115 verse 16. Psalm 115 verse 16. The heavens are his throne, but the earth he has given to the sons of men. So in that relationship with God, in that secret place, that place of intimacy, it's not just a place to go and get ecstasy or feel good or feel nice or feel the presence of God. No, it's a place of assignment. There's nobody who met God in secret and God did not tell them what to do, because God is not just interested in just being with you. He's now interested in transforming the earth, and he wants you to partner with him to make that happen. And that is why it is called koinonia, you and the Holy Ghost changing the world. So why is it important? Why is relationship with God the foundation for doing great things? I've already highlighted it. Number one, because a relationship with God will give you what to do. A relationship with God will give you what to do. That is vision and mission. Habakkuk chapter 2, verse 1 to 3. Habakkuk chapter 2, verse 1 to 3. I will stand upon my watch and see what he will say to me. Then I hear the Lord say, write the vision down and make it plain on the tables, that he may run that readeth it. For the vision is for an appointed time. Though he tarries, yet he will speak, it will not tarry. So if you don't spend time with God, if you don't have a relationship with God, how will you know what you are supposed to do in this life? How will you know? That's why I said there are a lot of people who don't spend time with God. They are copying. I remember the time God spoke to me about his desire for families to be restored. That the gospel is tied to families. Genesis chapter 12 verse 3. The Bible says that God was speaking to Abraham. God said to him that through you shall all the families of the earth be blessed. And when Galatians chapter 3 verse 8 was going, Galatians chapter 3 verse 8 was going to describe that thing, he said God was preaching the gospel to Abraham. So the gospel is deliverance for families. So go and start a program called Family Deliverance Service. It has not been done by anybody on the planet before. Today everybody is copying because they will not go to God and spend time. They will just hear something and copy it. No, you're not supposed to be copying. You are supposed to spend time and get your assignment. You see, this foundation I've given to you now, the people who are busy copying family deliverance everywhere, they don't understand what it means. Why? Because they didn't get it in their secret place. They just went on social media, saw that somebody posted it, now they are copying. That's what they are doing it. No, because you see, it did not come from God. It came from your head. It's your head that will support it. And over the years, we have seen God deliver families, rescue families because of it. So my brother, go to God, find out from him what you are supposed to do. Stop copying. Stop it. God wants to relate with you. There's a specific assignment for your life. There's a specific assignment for your life. God has something for you to do. But because you will not spend time with God, because you are busy everywhere, you will not ask God for what to do, you are copying everybody else. Don't copy. Don't copy. I said before, you are not designed to solve every problem. You are not designed to be everywhere. You are not designed to go anyhow. Because it is in that relationship with God that you will get what you are supposed to do. That's why we have people nowadays whose ministries are crashing, businesses are crashing, capacities are crashing, their careers are crashing. Why? Because they want to copy everybody else. They will not spend time with God. They will not spend time with God. They will not spend time with God. Not all of us are supposed to go and preach in America. Not all of us are supposed to preach in Europe. Some people, their anointing is to be local, is to be localized. Jesus never preached in America, you know. His ministry was restricted to one small part of a whole nation. It was in the final hours of his ministry, final weeks and final days, that he went to Jerusalem, the capital of that whole nation. So why are you bothering yourself? Why are you trying to copy? Everybody's having churches. You too want to have churches. Everybody's planting branches. You want to plant branches? Go to God, Mwana. Sit in his presence. Let him communicate to you what he wants you to do. Because if you are copying somebody, you will not get the result that you are supposed to get. It's not good to copy. I discourage it. Go to God. Get your design. I've said it before. I'm one of those pastors, by the grace of God and by the privilege of the Almighty, who has pastored churches in different parts of Zambia. You understand? I'm not saying they invite me as guest speaker and go and speak. No. Lived, being with the people, staying there. Guest speaker don't know much about what is happening in a place. You just come 2-3 days, you disappear and say you have done ministry there. No, you are a guest speaker. You are passing through. The man who knows that terrain, the man who knows that territory, is the man who has lived with the people. He knows there. I can tell you that very, very powerfully. That Mungu is different from Mansa. They might have M in their names, but they're very different. Oh, Lusaka is very different from Luingu. Very different. Chipata is very different from Chingola. So you can't say because you did ministry a certain way in Chingola, you are going to also do the same in Chipata. You are going to crash. You are going to crash. And this applies to businesses also. It applies to your career. What did God tell you to do in your secret place? What did God say you should do? This idea of copying people, you know, did God say you should go and plant the church? Did he say you should go and start a ministry? Is it God that told you? Did you spend time with God or you just thought? That brother you want to marry, is it God that communicated that information to you about who to marry? What was the involvement of God in that decision you just made? Or are you part of the generation who wants Jesus to be, who doesn't want Jesus to be their shepherd, I mean. They don't want Jesus to be their shepherd. But they also don't want to have a want. Jesus is not their Lord, but they want to steal in still waters. He's not their Lord, but they want to lie down in green pastures. He's not their Lord, but they want to be led in paths of righteousness for his name's sake. Jesus is not their Lord, but they want to walk through the valley of shadow of death, and then Jesus will be with them. Jesus is not their Lord, but they want tables to be prepared for them in the presence of their enemies. They want their head to be anointed with oil and their cup running over. Jesus is not their Lord. They still want, surely goodness and mercy shall follow you all the days of your life, and shall dwell in the house of the Lord forever and ever. You can imagine. That thing you are doing, who told you to do it? Or you just thought, and I've said it before, and I keep saying this again. You are a human being. You don't know the implications of your decision tomorrow. Why don't you consult the one who lives in yesterday, today, and tomorrow at the same time? If you have developed a solid relationship with God, what to do will not be the problem. Because I don't know anybody who had an intimate relationship with God who did not get what to do. So quit copying. Pay the price required. Go to your secret place. Wait on the Lord. Let him show you what to do. Because in Romans chapter 12, verse 2, Romans chapter 12, verse 2, there's something called the good, the acceptable, and the perfect will of God. The good, it's not bad, but it's good. Acceptable, well, it's generally accepted. But what God wants is perfection. His ultimate desire for you, that is what he wants. So I challenge you today, child of God. That's why intimacy is important. You need to learn to pray and also to be listening. What is God saying? What is God saying about your future? What is he saying? Which country should you go to? Nowadays, we leave God at home. We make a decision and start calling him. Ah, God, I left you. Please, please, please. Come and intervene. You know, he said it. That if you are listening to me, then your peace would have been like a river. So quit copying. Because chicken business is working for another person. Doesn't mean it will work for you. Because another person is selling clothes. Everybody is just copying. Because no Christian wants to sit down and say, oh God, what should I do? You know, like, sick design. Sick design. This is the reason why you need to spend time with God. Spend time with God. God knows the kind of woman you can marry. He knows how he made you. You don't like women that talk too much. Another person like women that talk a lot. That if he marries a quiet woman, a woman who is silent, he's something in his DNA will be corrupted. But if he marries a woman who is talking, yeah, he feels it is alive. Another man, his design is different. He doesn't like women who talk. He likes a woman with a soft spirit, a calm spirit. That calmness also calms him down. So what is your design? What is your design? If you don't go to God, you don't have a personal relationship with God, how will you know your design? You'll just be copying everybody. And of course, that relationship begins by you giving your life to Jesus. If you are listening to this broadcast and you're not yet born again, pray this prayer after me. Say, Father, I come to you today. I confess I'm a sinner. I confess I've sinned against you. Wash me clean in your precious blood. Write my name in the book of life. Give me the power of the Holy Spirit. And please make me born again. Thank you, Father. In Jesus' name I've prayed. Amen. If you have prayed that prayer, you're a born-again Christian, You are a child of God. Quickly send me a message on the following numbers. 0965-427545. 0965-427545. So that we can reach out to you quickly and be able to mentor you, because just giving your life to Christ is not enough. You need to find a Bible-believing church where you can now be made into a disciple. Giving your life to Christ is the first step of this journey. The Almighty God will bless you in Jesus' name. The rest of us, let us pray. Simple prayer. Say, Father, I desire a deeper relationship with you. Take me from the surface and take me deeper. Go ahead and pray that prayer. Even as we close, Father, we thank you for this word that has been shared today. Give all of us a hunger, a thirst for a deeper walk with you, and let your name alone be glorified. Thank you, Father. Release your blessing upon your people. Let every work of the devil be destroyed by fire. Let every blessing of God be released in their lives. In Jesus' name we have prayed. Amen. Thank you so much for joining this broadcast. I've been your host, Pastor Dr. Patrick Davidson Osage from the Redeemed Christian Church of God, Power Assembly Mega Church. Till I come your way again, remember, we are in the season of Emmanuel. Seek a deeper walk with God so that your life can be made better. Shalom, shalom, and I will see you at the top.
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0: Crusade. 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

is Praise Mashilipa Ankomalumbo, welcoming you to today's edition of Nightlight on Radio Christian Voice. What a profound track there, fading off in the background. It's called One Praise. How are you today? Where are you listening to us from this evening? What were you reading today? Or what sermon did you listen to that was such a blessing to you and you went and shared with someone else? Who is also the blessed one? They received a gospel resource from you because that resource spoke to you. The previous day in our devotion, we were looking at a study to show yourself approved. And we were, you know, waking each other up to the need and the importance of studying the word, consistent study of the word. If you're reading your Bible this year, or you've been on a Bible study plan, you are in which book now? And how has been the journey of reading the Bible? Or maybe you're saying, you know, you just recently started reading the Bible, so you're reading chapters. What chapter have you read today? Or you're just exploring different books of the Bible. What book have you read so far in this month? You'll be reaching me on 0956-200-490. We have our recap coming up, and also today's anchor scripture, plus the top of the hour news. So there's a lot lined up. Do stay with us. We break for another sound of worship. This is Nightlight, helping you fall in love with God's word even more.

0: is my shepherd.
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0: I shall not want. He makes me lie down in green pastures. He leads me beside the still waters. He restores my soul. Yea, though I walk through the valley of the shadow of death, I will fear no evil, for thou art with me.
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0: 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You are listening to Radio Christian Voice, your home since 94. I'm your host, Praise Mashilipa. This evening, let's get into what we had as our recap last week. It's a brand new day. By the way, before we even get into our recap, did you go to church yesterday? And did you invite someone to church with you? What were you learning in church? And did you share that with somebody else in case you didn't invite someone to church? But I would love to know if you were in church yesterday and you invited somebody. So get in touch, 0956-200-490. Now, last week, we were reading from the book of Exodus 18, verses 24, all the way to 25. Let's read together this evening. Moses listened to his father-in-law and did everything he said. He chose capable men from all Israel and made them leaders of the people, officials over thousands, hundreds, fifties, and tens. They served as judges for the people at all times. The difficult cases they brought to Moses, but the simple ones, they decided themselves. Then Moses sent his father-in-law on his way, and Jethro returned to his own country. Now, we are always encouraging each other to read the entire chapter. Now, what's interesting, when we're reading this last week, we were, of course, challenging each other to invite someone to church. And in our reading, something we notice in the text is Moses has an understanding on the value or the importance of gathering people where they could learn and grow together. And sometimes inviting someone into a space where God's word is shared becomes the very beginning of transformation in their life. Has there been someone you've been thinking about inviting to hear God's word lately? Did you do it over the weekend? Or you've shared the word of God with them as a resource through the sharing of a sermon? So Moses is a leader now to lots of people. It's an entire nation, right? And so he is having trouble to serve as judge for the people, right? And sometimes when we're reading the entire chapter, you notice, especially in verses 13, right? The Bible is saying, the next day Moses took his seat to serve as judge for the people, and they stood around him from morning till evening. When his father-in-law saw all that Moses was doing for the people, he said, "What is this you're doing for the people? Why do you sit alone as judge while all these people stand around you from morning to evening?" So Moses had people around him, but he had not seen that they could be used by God to help him push God's agenda ahead. You know, sometimes we are overlooking people that are around us. We don't give them the word of God because somehow we feel they will not deliver or they might not respond to God's voice. But until we've invited them into that space, then God works on them and they become fishers of men. And so Jethro here helps Moses to see, look, you can't carry all this burden. You can't. You will need to tap into those that are around you. Bring them into the presence of God. And as I was reading this, even over the weekend, I dug into the parable in Luke. Go into the country lanes, every corner. Invite them, bring them until my house is full. Praise the Lord. The vineyard needs more laborers. So you that has received Christ, your responsibility is to now bring the lost back to God. Because when the lost return, the Lord anoints them as fishers of men. And you were feeling like, oh no, the work of God is difficult to do. But now there are helpers to push the work of God ahead. And so that's what we were reading or reflecting on or looking at the previous week on Nightlight. What was your takeaway from our conversation? Or you're saying, I missed out last Thursday, but I'm always listening to the program. How is this program helping you in your walk with the Lord, besides you just enjoying it and being blessed by Uncle Malumbo, has this program helped you to start sharing Jesus boldly? Would love to hear your testimony on 0956-200-490. Let's break for a sound of worship. When we get back, we look at what is anchoring us this evening.
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0: 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It's already better. Yes, it is.
1: Welcome back to the first hour of Nightlight. A powerful song there, Praying For You, just faded off in the background. And my goodness me, are you praying for someone in this month of June, in this year 2026? Is there someone whom God has placed on your heart? And you're saying, yeah, I'm going to be obedient and I will pray with this person through and through. We also listened to Mighty You Are by Daytrick Haddon. They're making our playlist. Christine has also made an appearance in today's first hour of Nightlight on Radio Christian Voice, your home since 94. We are reading from a rarely explored book, and this week we will explore a lot of books from the Bible that, you know, we rarely tap into. And this evening, speaking of books that are rarely read from the Bible, we visit an Old Testament prophet, and very little is known about his personal life. Let me see if you read your Bible well. His name means servant of the Lord. He also wrote the shortest book in the Old Testament, and this book contains only one chapter. Do you know him? Come on, my Nightlight family. It's Obadiah. Obadiah chapter 1 is what we are reading. Obadiah chapter 1, verses 12 to 13. And also this week, we want to sit and learn and listen to the voice of the Holy Spirit on how we can reach out to people that are broken, people that are facing misfortune. Or sometimes we say, yeah. So how do we preach? How do we present the gospel? How do we present God? How do we present Jesus to someone that is facing a calamity? Because mostly we write people off because of the space or the state that they are in. So this evening, we want to go back to the art of praying with someone. Because sometimes we can see that someone is struggling and still keep moving. We notice the silence, the sadness, the withdrawal, but we never stop long enough to stand with them. And so Obadiah this evening is reminding you and me that God causes people to do more than observe pain. So this conversation is challenging you, the believer, to be intentional about supporting others through prayer and presence. And I have a question as we are going to top of the hour. What happened the last time you prayed with someone who was going through a difficult situation or a difficult season? The number is 0956-200-490. I want you to read this chapter. It's the shortest chapter in the Bible. Then let's circle back and read or share what we are taking away from the conversation this evening. Let's break with a prayer, and this evening we listen to manifestation prayer by Jacqueline Carr. Take a moment to pray. Let the Lord help you with his word, to give you an understanding of his word. In Jesus' mighty name, we have the news coming up next, but for now, Jacqueline Carr, and you also take a moment to speak to the Father this evening.

John the 40 verse 21, that if they wait upon you, you shall renew the strength. They shall mount up with wings as eagles. They shall run and not be weary. They shall walk and not faint. And I declare,

0: sometimes feel like everything is meaningless? Like every day is just spent in vain?
1: To be honest, that's how I felt before I had a personal relationship with Jesus Christ. So I completely get you.
0: Oh yeah?
1: It's impossible to find true meaning apart from our Creator. You know, God created us for a purpose, but we can only find it when we are in a relationship with Him.
0: That sounds amazing. But where do you even begin to have a relationship with a God you can't see?
1: Listen, God has revealed Himself to us in many ways. You find Him in nature, that's His creation. You find Him in His Word contained in the Bible. And you find Him through Jesus Christ, His Son, that He sent to die for us. You know, God loves you so much and is ready to reveal Himself to you if you let Him in. I'm actually glad that you've asked these questions.
0: Wow, that's amazing. How do I let Him in?
2: 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Be that friend who leads someone to Christ. Radio Christian Voice, your home since 94.

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1: UPND says cost of living will top agenda if re-elected. United Truck Drivers President warns truck drivers against illegal activities. And kidnapped Nigerian retired general dies in captivity. Good evening. With the main news, I'm Margaret Mwanza. United Party for National Development, UPND Deputy National Youth Chairperson Trevor Mwinde has appealed to Zambians to support the ruling party in the August 2026 general elections, saying that the UPND remains committed to addressing the high cost of living. Mr. Mwinde said the government is fully aware of the economic challenges many citizens continue to face and is working on measures aimed at improving livelihoods and making life more affordable for all Zambians. Speaking when he featured on Radio Christian Voice Chatback program in Lusaka today, Mr. Mwinde said the UPND's 2026 manifesto outlines policies and interventions designed to tackle the cost of living and promote economic growth. The Zambian people must give the UPND another mandate so that it can continue implementing policies that will address the fundamental issues contributing to the high cost of living. He added that while the cost of living remains a major concern for many households, government is focused on creating a strong economic foundation that will deliver sustainable benefits to citizens over the long term. Mr. Mwinde, however, stressed that it would be unfair for citizens to judge the UPND government's performance solely on the cost of the reintroduction of student meal allowances, successful debt restructuring, increased constituency development fund CDF allocations, and efforts to stabilize the economy as some of the government's notable accomplishments since assuming office.
2: And the UPND, through President Hakainde Hichilema, acknowledges that, yes, they care for the Zambians, and they love the Zambians, and they are poised to deliver more. And it is for that reason that the UPND through President Hakainde Hichilema are asking to be extended in terms of mandate. Come August 13th, the United Party for National Development wants to work around stabilizing and reducing the cost of living. This cost of living issue has been also impacted due to the rising instabilities in the Middle East that we have prolonged, which we as United Party for National Development, as UPND, have no total control over.
1: Governance expert Brebna Changala has criticized President Hakainde Hichilema's statement that he terminated the employment contracts of some members of parliament because they did not vote in support of Bill 7. Recently, President Hichilema named former members of parliament whom he claimed did not vote for Bill 7, which include Garin Kombo, Elijah Muchima, Elias Mobanga, and Newton Samakai. Speaking in an interview with RCV News in Lusaka today, Mr. Changala said the president's remarks are indicative of the current state of democracy in the country and suggest a lack of regard for the people of Zambia. Mr. Changala questioned the state of democracy if the president can have access to information that is supposed to remain private. Our governance system has been hijacked, and it is up to the people of Zambia to reclaim it. It is worrying that the president can speak authoritatively about voting in parliament when parliament, through the clerk, has not released the names of those who voted for or against the bill, said Mr. Changala. He further expressed concern that the president's statement contradicts those made by some former MPs who have admitted to voting for Bill 7, raising questions about who is telling the truth. Mr. Changala has since urged the president to direct the relevant authorities to publicly release the list of MPs who voted for and against the bill to establish the truth.
3: God says, I voted for Bill 7. So says another MP from Northwest, Samakai. Now, between the person who voted and the supervisors of the vote, Mr. Hakainde Hichilema, who is telling the truth? Our governance system has been hijacked, and it's for the people of Zambia to get it back. We have never sank this law. Mr. Hakainde Hichilema is taking the people of Zambia for granted, and indeed, he has no regard for them.
1: United Truck Drivers and Allies. Givas Monga has urged truck drivers across the country to refrain from engaging in illegal activities that could cost them their lives and bring suffering to their families. Mr. Monga's remarks follow a report by the Immigration Department yesterday indicating that two Zimbabwean truck drivers were apprehended while attempting to leave Zambia with nine Ethiopian illegal immigrants who were reportedly being transported to South Africa. Speaking in an interview with RCV News in Lusaka today, Mr. Monga stressed the importance of truck drivers exercising caution and avoiding involvement in criminal activities, particularly aiding illegal migrants to cross borders. Any illegality, whether drug trafficking or aiding illegal migrants, among others, should be avoided by truck drivers at all costs, as this can jeopardize their lives and families, said Mr. Monga. He further warned would-be offenders to desist from such activities, noting that law enforcement agencies remain vigilant and are committed to bringing offenders to justice. Mr. Monga said truck drivers have a responsibility to uphold the law and protect the integrity of the transport sector by conducting their duties professionally and legally. He further cautioned that involvement in illegal activities often result in imprisonment, loss of employment, and hardship for families who depend on drivers for their livelihoods. The union president has since called on all truck drivers to remain law-abiding and avoid being lured into criminal activities that could have serious consequences for themselves and their loved ones.
3: Any illegality, whether drug trafficking, aiding illegal immigrants, and all sorts of illicit activities are prohibited by the law and are not supported by us as a trade union. So anything that is regarded as illegal should at all costs be avoided by drivers. Because if you are caught in that web, then you suffer the consequences, like what happened to that Zimbabwean driver.
1: The United States government has officially handed over newly constructed infrastructure valued at $5.8 million to the Zambia Army at the Kenneth Kaunda Peace Training Center in Chongwe District in a move aimed at strengthening Zambia's peacekeeping training capacity. The newly commissioned facilities include a multi-purpose hall, a 400-seat dining hall, storage facilities, outdoor classrooms, four warehouses, an engagement skills trainer, and renewable energy facilities. Speaking during the handover ceremony, United States Embassy Chief of Mission Mitch Coker said the investment reflects Zambia's growing leadership role in international peacekeeping operations. Zambian peacekeepers are known to be professional, dedicated, and respectful when deployed. As we hand over this infrastructure, we hope it can help the Zambian troops who are deploying soon to the Central African Republic, said Mr. Coker in a statement issued to RCV News by Ministry of Defense Principal Public Relations Officer Poshalala. He noted that Zambia has earned international recognition for its commitment to promoting peace and serving humanity, adding that the United States remains committed to supporting the Kenneth Kaunda Peace Training Center. And receiving the infrastructure on behalf of the Zambian government, Ministry of Defense Permanent Secretary Mambo Hamaundu expressed gratitude to the United States for the significant investment. Mr. Hamaundu said the Kenneth Kaunda Peace Training Center plays a vital role in preparing military personnel for a wide range of operational environments and peacekeeping missions across the world.
4: I'll also be receiving a multi-purpose warehouse. And this particular storage facility has the capacity which will improve safety and management of training equipment, logistics, as well as housing supplies. The third will be the outdoor classrooms.
1: In African news, a retired Nigerian army general who had been kidnapped by gunmen in the country's northwest has died while being held captive, the military has said. Major General Rabi Abubakar, who had a high-profile job as military spokesman between 2015 and 2017, was abducted with his wife while traveling to Katsina State last month. No group has said it was behind the kidnappings. The abduction and death of Abubakar highlights the continuing security challenges facing parts of northwest Nigeria, where criminal gangs known locally as bandits frequently carry out kidnappings for ransom, as well as cattle rustling and attacks on rural communities. The Katsina state government said Abubakar died from natural causes. Coming up shortly, Trump aims to end Iran war, but nuclear issue remains unresolved. This and more, stay tuned.
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1: And now the rest of the news. After weeks of promises from President Donald Trump, a deal to end the U.S.-Iran war is set to be signed on Friday. It is expected to reopen the Strait of Hormuz in return for the U.S. lifting its blockade on Iranian shipping. However, key questions remain about what it will say about Iran's nuclear program, including its uranium enrichment, a key component of a nuclear weapon. There is expected to be a period of further negotiations on nuclear issues, but the deal is likely to be judged against the 20-

0: drivers across the country to refrain from engaging in illegal activities that could cost them their lives and bring suffering to their families. And a retired Nigerian army general who had been kidnapped by gunmen in the country's northwest has died while being held captive, the military has said. For more news, follow us on our social media platforms. You can find us on Facebook, Instagram, X, and YouTube with the handle RSV News. My name is Margaret Manza. Stay tuned.
1: Being bold is actually beyond pressing shift keys. It's beyond shaving machines. It's beyond reversing a cancerous disease. Being bold is coming to the understanding that the harvest is more than plenty, but those willing to put in the work are few. Turn quickly to the book of Matthew, past 28 chapters and come to verses 19 and realize the mandate is to look at the world and all its nations and say to ourselves, therefore, I'll go too. I'll go and love my neighbor enough to want to see them in heaven. I'll go and be compassionate enough to share the gospel with no fear end. I'll remember that persecution must be for his name's sake, because I'm grafted in. To God, we kids.

0: Realize that it's time we disciples went out to disciple others, to disciple the world into getting to know the God of the Bible. So go ye into the world and share his word boldly. The call is to engage culture for his glory.
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God Has Done by Victor Thompson. 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I'm your brother, your friend, your host for Nightlight. Monday to Thursday, I'm with you from 21 to midnight, and we dive into the Word of God. We have our Bible study, and we do so that we can help one another fall in love with God's Word even more. Many of us love to just hear or just listen to the Word of God, and you will find how unfortunate it is that for some believers, there is never even time or room where you sit down to read the Word of God. The only time or moment you're getting closer to reading your Bible is church on Sunday. And you know, these days, because of the digital space, which I've been talking about quite a lot on the program, people no longer even carry Bibles. They say, I have a Bible on the phone, but they never read it. Even when a notification pops up for verse of the day, you do not sit down to read that verse of the day that has popped up or from your Bible app and pray and ask the Lord to help you live according to that word or to make that word a reality for you. Many of us just start the day, go on about our day, and profess that we are Christians or we are God's children without the fruit that shows that indeed this is God's child. So for Nightlight, we are not even a request music program. So if you request for a song, we won't play it. But what we want to hear is how active you are in the work of God, in the things of God, because that is what encourages someone to take God at His word. When we hear a testimony, not just of what God has done for you, it is good that God is doing things for you, but what encourages and uplifts someone's faith is hearing what God has done through you. Many people suffer from self-doubt, they suffer insecurities, they suffer self-esteem. And so when it comes to sharing the word of God, the devil is capitalizing on all of that. They will fail to speak because they are afraid, they feel they don't know enough scripture. But if you share your testimony of how you prayed with someone and that opened a window for the person you prayed with to give their life to Christ, if someone hears how you shared your testimony and it you started a faith conversation, and someone ends up asking you for a Bible verse that they can read, or they end up asking you for prayer. Those are fruits. And that is how we begin to fall in love with God's word, because someone says, I'm a believer too. I read the word of God and I believe the Holy Spirit is in me. If this person, the Lord could work through them in such a manner, then God will work through me as well. In just that easy and simple way, you will have strengthened someone, you'd have ironed someone. And this is why we are often saying on Nightlight that iron sharpens iron. It is our slogan, it is our mantra, because it is you and I that strengthens one another. For this week on Nightlight, we are exploring some rarely explored books in the Bible. And this week we read from the book of Obadiah, chapter 1, verses 12 to 13. Let's read it together. If this is when you're just joining us, thank you so much for making time to tune in and be a part of this evening's Bible study. Listen, as you are reading this portion of scripture, I want you to share with us. Perhaps there is something that the Spirit of God is making available to you. There is wisdom, there is knowledge from this portion of scripture that as we read it, the Holy Spirit is impressing something. What does this verse mean? Or perhaps this book that we are reading, what does it say? Praise the Lord. And what can we take away that can uplift each and every one of us this evening? All right. Obadiah 1 verses 12 to 13. You should not gloat over your brother in the day of his misfortune, nor rejoice over the people of Judah in the day of their destruction, nor boast so much in the day of their trouble. You should not march through the gates of my people in the day of their disaster,
nor gloat over them in their calamity, nor seize their wealth in the day of their disaster. Now, this is addressed to the Edomites' behavior towards Israel. And so Obadiah writes condemning the pride that has been displayed by Edom while their brother Judah is suffering. So this is a prophecy against Edom. Now, Edomites, in the Bible, when you do a deep dive, you realize that they are descendants of one of Abraham's children. Abraham had two sons, isn't it? Now, one of his sons, Esau, has descendants. They are called Edomites. And they were supposed to stand up for Judah, their brother, at a particular time. But then they betray their brother during a time of an invasion, during a time of destruction. Edom fails to keep their kin. They fail to be a brother's keeper. But instead, what we do see them is rejoicing and exploiting their brother Judah, who has faced a misfortune. Now, you know, in ancient Israel, the ethics were that even enemies or estranged relatives could not be treated with cruelty or opportunistic pride during their struggles. And I think even today, there are laws or rules that have been stipulated during a time of war. Certain sites cannot be hit. Certain locations remain sacred, isn't it? And so we see these brothers turning their back on the tribe of Judah when they really, really, really are needed. When you read the story, is it speaking to you? Do you forget fellow believers when they are faced with trials or calamities, or you are standing up to pray with them? Who have you prayed with lately? Or maybe there is a point in your life or this month where you stopped and just prayed with someone who was going through a difficult season. Maybe they came to you for advice, or they just came to vent. But that opportunity, you saw it and it broke you, and you said, nah, you won't go through this pain alone. I'm here to stand and to pray with you. Reach me on 0956-200-490. I don't want you to tell me I've prayed for a lot. I want you to share with us a specific story this evening, a specific testimony to you praying with someone. Get in touch and let's get talking. Up next, we listen to the Lord's Prayer by Nkubeko Mbata.

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0: 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He makes me lie down in green pastures. He leads me beside the still waters. He restores my soul. Yea, though I walk through the valley of the shadow of death, I will fear no evil, for thou art with me.
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We are in the second hour of Nightlight on Radio Christian Voice with me, Praise Mashilipa. We just listened to Room by Victoria Orenzi. Charles Wims also coming through with I Will Follow. Before that, we listened to Nkubego Mbata with the Lord's Prayer. Who are you praying with in this month that we've entered in? Who are you praying with, or who have you prayed for in this month that we are in? This evening, we visit and explore a rarely read book. It's the book of Obadiah, the shortest book in the Bible. Only one chapter, and it is that very chapter that we are reading this evening, because we aim and hope and pray to challenge ourselves to stepping out more boldly and being able to evangelize to the people we consider written off, the castaways, the broken, the people that are going through various challenges, various life challenges. Life has not been kind. Life has not been fair to them. And we see these people in our families. Some of them are alcoholics. Some of them are drug addicts. Some of them are just very difficult people. They knew the Lord. They've backslid. And so we don't even preach or speak the word of God to them. We don't invite them to a church service, because somehow, just as the world has written them off, we've also written them off. But this evening we are being challenged to not be like Edom. Because when we read the book of Obadiah, one of the sins of Edom, child of God, was not only what they did, but what they failed to do. And I remember last week we were reading from 1 Samuel chapter 12. Samuel in his prayer says, "Far be it from me that I may sin by failing to pray for you." And so one of the sins, as we are seeing in the story, Edom commits, is not what they did, but it is what they failed to do. Because they watched people suffer and did nothing. They stood at a distance when their neighbors needed compassion. And for me today, this raises a challenging question. As believers, when people around us are hurting, do we move toward them or we step away from them? Because many people are carrying burdens that we can't see. There's a single mother trying to hold her family together. There's a young person battling depression. There is a man struggling after losing his job. You know, that elderly neighbor who feels forgotten. The person seated next to you in church, they have a smile on their face, but their heart is broken. And so often we don't have all the answers. We don't need a sermon to be prepared, because sometimes the most powerful act of evangelism begins with a very simple question. Can I pray with you? And as a child of God, have you asked someone that question recently? Because throughout scripture, God is calling his people to stand with those who are hurting. I think that's what the Bible entirely speaks of. The salvation of Christ, when we closely look at it, the challenge is to call those who are hurting and to stand with them. Because also look at this, Jesus Christ consistently moved toward the rejected, the sick, the lonely, the overlooked. Jesus touched the lepers. He spoke with the outcasts, the tax collectors, Venazakariah, praise the Lord. And so the challenge for the church, and when I say the church, I don't mean your congregation where you go. You are the ecclesia, you are the church. And so the challenge for you and me is this. Are we doing the same? Because prayer shouldn't be the last resort. It is often the first expression of God's love through us. So when we stop and pray with someone, we communicate that they are seen and they are valued and they are not alone. And we become the visible reminder that God has not forgotten them. From what we are reading this evening, I want to hear from you. What does it mean to show up for someone spiritually? When you say, "Oh yeah, I'm going to show up for you." What does it mean to show up spiritually? And is there a fear that stops you from approaching people who are hurting and asking if you can pray with them? You're reaching me on 0956-200-490. We are crossing over into the third and final hour
of the broadcast. But as we get into the broadcast, ask the Holy Spirit to help you identify someone you can pray with. Because this week, don't wait for a church program or a special event. Please look around, because someone in your workplace, in your neighborhood, your family, or your church may be carrying a burden in silence. And when you notice them, don't just say, "I will pray for you," or "I'm praying for you," like we normally do. Stop. Pray with them, because look, a 30-second prayer offered with genuine love can open a door that 2 hours of Sunday service could never do. And also, please understand this, that the broken people, they are not looking for perfect people. They are looking for people who care enough to stand beside them. Because also, the gospel is not only preached from pulpits. It is demonstrated when believers show up, when they listen, when they care and pray. And perhaps the question Obadiah leaves us with is this: when others were hurting, where was I standing? Was it at a distance, or it was close enough to help? Let's pray for a sound of worship, pushing us to top of the hour, and good time to get to the prayer altar.

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hope shines through the darkness. Join us for Watchman, a sacred hour of prayer and intercession, exclusively on Radio Christian Voice. As the clock strikes 12, we come together, united in faith, standing in the gap for our nation, our families, and ourselves. 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Tune in tonight and be part of the prayers. Be a watchman.

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1: Being bold is actually beyond pressing shift keys. It's beyond shaving machines. It's beyond reversing a cancerous disease. Being bold is coming to the understanding that the harvest is more than plenty, but those willing to put in the work are few. Turn quickly to the book of Matthew, past 28 chapters and come to verses 19 and realize the mandate is to look at the world and all its nations and say to ourselves, therefore, I'll go too. I'll go and love my neighbor enough to want to see them in heaven. I'll go and be compassionate enough to share the gospel with no fear end. I'll remember that persecution must be for his name's sake, because I'm grafted in. To God,

0: 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So go ye into the world and share his word boldly. The call is to engage culture for his glory.
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Jacqueline Carr in the third and final hour of today's broadcast of Nightlight. The song is titled Young People's Cry. Lovely song to set the tone for this hour, because this is our prayer hour. We are going to the prayer altar to respond to what we have read this evening. Prayer and the study of the word go hand in hand. You just can't be praying and praying and praying without reading the word of God. What are you talking about in your prayer? And you just can't be reading the Bible, you're just reading it without a moment to pray. Because then what are you understanding? And what is the purpose of your reading of the word? And so we just don't want to be another radio program, another radio show that somebody tunes in for to enjoy or to help you fall asleep. No, we have refused to be like everyone else. We want God to manifest his word. We want to read the word of God, fall in love with it so much that sharing it with others becomes second nature. We want to know God. We want to encounter this Jesus that came, was slain on the cross of Calvary, and he resurrected. What is special about God? What is special about this word? That even men and women have died so that this Bible can reach in our time. What is so special about the things of God? That many have fought just to have the word spread, just to have the word reach you and me this evening. And so why will we waste time to enjoy? There is so many things to draw enjoyment from. There is so many things to draw entertainment from. But for Nightlight, for us on Nightlight, Monday to Thursday, we are saying we've watched TV, we've watched all the football, we've heard all the news, good or bad. But now the news we want is the good news of Jesus. We want to grow so that we boldly share the word of God. And in our reading this evening, we are reading Obadiah chapter 1. Why we must tend to the weary, why we must tend to the broken. We are to leave no one behind. There are many, many mansions. Jesus went to prepare for you and me. But while Jesus prepares the many mansions, you and I have been sent out on the Great Commission to gather everyone from every corner to every country lane, to gather them and bring them in the house of the Lord. We are reading Obadiah chapter 1. What are you learning from this portion of scripture? Obadiah is speaking to the Edomites. These are descendants of Jacob. While Judah descends from Jacob, Judah is Jacob's son. Now, these two nations are family, and their story begins with these two brothers. But when a problem or disaster struck Judah, and Jerusalem becomes invaded, Edom doesn't stand with their relative. Instead, they stood at a distance, they watched, and also they rejoiced over Judah's suffering. Think of this, they took advantage of their weakness. Some even helped the enemy. And so God's charge against Edom is not merely that they've committed violence. No, it is because they've failed to show up for their own people in their hour of need. How often does the same danger exist in our homes?

notice, but we don't engage. You say, I'm minding my own business. We hear but don't listen because somehow we have our own opinions, our own ideas on how somebody's spiritual standing should look like. We promise prayer, but we never stop to pray. We assume somebody else will help. And also the tragedy is that many people do not leave the church because they reject Christ. They leave because no one noticed they were hurting. And so the gospel is telling us something different. The gospel is calling us to something different. And this is what we are looking at even as we wrap up this hour. But for now, let's break for a sound of worship. When we get back, we wrap up the conversation and get to the prayer altar. This is Nightlight on Radio Christian Voice, helping you fall in love with God's word even more.

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1: Welcome back to Nightlight. We are in the third and final hour of the program. If this is when you've just tuned in, we are reading a rarely explored book of the Bible, and that's the book of Obadiah, among other books. And what we are finding in this story, you know, we are learning, first of all, that the book of Obadiah is the shortest book in the Old Testament, and it carries a message that is one of the strongest warnings against neglecting people when they need us most. And Obadiah is God's messenger to the nation of Edom. Now, the Edomites are descendants of Esau, while Judah descends from Jacob. Remember, Abraham has two sons, Esau and Jacob. So we can say the Edomites are grandchildren or grandkids of Abraham from Esau. And then Judah is born from Jacob. So these are two nations, they are families. And their story begins with two brothers. But like we are seeing in the chapter, Judah is in trouble. They've been invaded. But then their brother stands from afar. They don't get closer to help the brother. And in fact, they even rejoice. Praise the Lord. When Jesus gave the Great Commission, he commanded you to go and make disciples of all nations. And that mission is not only about, you know, reaching big crowds. It always is about reaching people. One soul, one family, one broken heart, one weary believer. It could be one lost person. Jesus repeatedly stopped for individuals that others overlooked. He sought out the rejected, and Jesus has a specialty for sorting out the messy people, the forgotten, the sick, and the broken. He left the 99 child of God to pursue the one. And that means the church cannot measure success only by attendance. We cannot measure success by buildings or programs. If heaven celebrates one person who encounters God's love, what is stopping you from praying with one person? Because even one is enough. There's a teenager who's thinking about giving up. One teenager is enough. The one widow who feels forgotten because maybe of age. One father who's carrying shame. There's an addict looking for hope. Or a neighbor who has never heard the gospel clearly. They go to church, they hear the word of God, but they've never heard it clearly. Or maybe one church member that is quietly losing faith. For me, the lesson from Obadiah is simple, but very searching. Because God notices when his people abandon the vulnerable. God is also noticing when his people draw near to them. And the Great Commission, again, I say, it's not about preaching on a platform. It is about refusing to leave anyone behind. The Great Commission is about stepping forward. It's about stepping toward the weary. It's about praying with the broken and also encouraging those that are discouraged and sharing the hope of Christ with those who may never enter a church unless someone first reaches them. Listen, we are in the final hour of the program, and I have this to say to you. The gospel is too precious to keep to ourselves. So leave no one behind, not in our homes, not in our churches, not in our communities, for the gospel. They must hear it. And if only one person hears and believes and finds hope in Christ, that is enough. That is worth the effort. Praise the Lord. Let's listen to a sound of worship. After this, we go to the prayer altar and pray and wrap up the evening.
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sound of worship there fading off in the background. We've come to the prayer altar and we are praying in this way this evening. Lord, make me available. Lord, make me available. You're saying, Heavenly Father, open my eyes to see the broken, those that are forgotten. Remove every spirit of indifference, the spirit of busyness and selfishness that keeps me from reaching out. That's how we are praying this evening. We are praying that, Lord, heal the broken and strengthen the weary. Is there someone that God is placing on your heart that you pray for their healing, that you pray for those who are discouraged, lonely, those that are grieving, those that are anxious or feeling abandoned? We are praying for them this evening. We are also praying, saying, Lord, help us fulfill the Great Commission. Give us boldness to share the gospel and also faithfulness to care for people, one soul at a time. This is how you're telling the Lord today that, Lord, I choose to be available. I choose to be compassionate towards your people. I will not stand at a distance when others are hurting. Also, take a moment to ask for forgiveness from the Lord, for standing at a distance when others needed your prayer, for standing at a distance when others were hurting. You didn't pray. You didn't share the hope of Christ. Praise the Lord. You are telling the Lord that He forgives you. He begins anew with you. And He helps you ensure that no one is left behind. My name is Praise Mashilipa. This is the Monday edition of Nightlight on Radio Christian Voice. I'm back on radio tomorrow. Let's share testimonies from what the Lord is doing. Let's share whom we are praying with, whom we are sharing the gospel resource with. But for now, lift your voice. Don't allow the enemy to silence you. Lift that voice wherever you are, and let's pray together in the mighty name of Jesus.

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0: Now listen. 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Hey, I'm a winner.
1: I'm a winner.
0: I want to hear this side. Say la, la, la, la, la, la,
1: la, la, la, la, la, la.
0: Hey, I'm a winner.
1: I'm a winner.
0: What about here?
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Yeah. 94.

0: sometimes feel like everything is meaningless? Like every day is just spent in vain?
1: To be honest, that's how I felt before I had a personal relationship with Jesus Christ. So I completely get you.
0: Oh yeah?
1: It's impossible to find true meaning apart from our Creator. You know, God created us for a purpose, but we can only find it when we are in a relationship with Him.
0: That sounds amazing. But where do you even begin to have a relationship with a God you can't see?
1: Listen, God has revealed Himself to us in many ways. You find Him in nature, that's His creation. You find Him in His Word contained in the Bible. And you find Him through Jesus Christ, His Son, that He sent to die for us. You know, God loves you so much and is ready to reveal Himself to you if you let Him in. I'm actually glad that you've asked this question.
0: Wow, that's amazing. How do I let Him in?
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1: I'm gonna know sometimes we get in a hurry about the things that we pray for. The Bible said we have not because we ask not. But it also said that we have not because we ask amiss. And so we ask in you tonight, God, to make us careful about what we're asking for. Because we don't want to miss what you have for us. Oh my God. Come on, I know that this is somebody else's prayer too.

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is my shepherd, I shall not want. 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He leads me beside the still waters. He restores my soul. He leads me in the paths of righteousness for his name's sake. Yea, though I walk through the valley of the shadow of death, I will fear no evil. For you are with me. Your rod and your staff, they comfort me. You prepare a table before me in the presence of mine enemies. You anoint my head with oil, and my cup runs over. Surely goodness and mercy shall follow me all the days of my life, and I will dwell in the house of the Lord forever and ever.

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0: sometimes feel like everything is meaningless? Like every day is just spent in vain?
1: To be honest, that's how I felt before I had a personal relationship with Jesus Christ. So I completely get you.
0: Oh yeah?
1: It's impossible to find true meaning apart from our Creator. You know, God created us for a purpose, but we can only find it when we are in a relationship with Him.
0: That sounds amazing. But where do you even begin to have a relationship with a God you can't see?
1: Listen, God has revealed Himself to us in many ways. You find Him in nature, that's His creation. You find Him in His Word contained in the Bible. And you find Him through Jesus Christ, His Son, that He sent to die for us. You know, God loves you so much and is ready to reveal Himself to you if you let Him in. I'm actually glad that you've asked this question.
0: Wow, that's amazing. How do I let Him in?
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We're here for one mission, to empower and equip believers for the Great Commission by delivering godly and relevant content that speaks to each member of the family. Radio Christian Voice, your home since 94.